0: Radio News.
1: Good morning, I'm David Cameron. The Australian and New Zealand Prime Ministers are meeting in Noosa, Queensland today. Anthony Albanese and Christopher Luxon will discuss a number of key topics at their annual leaders' meeting, including economic resilience and defence spending. Mr. Luxon is also promoting New Zealand businesses looking to win contracts to support construction projects for the 2032 Brisbane Olympics. A new report into the British royal family's... Good morning, I'm David Cameron. The Australian and New Zealand Prime Ministers are meeting in Noosa, Queensland today. Anthony Albanese and Christopher Luxon will discuss a number of key topics at their annual leaders' meeting, including economic resilience and defence spending. Mr. Luxon is also promoting New Zealand businesses looking to win...

0: rent-free from the Crown Estate. His lease allowed this, but critics say rental income should have gone back into the Treasury to fund public services. King Charles has since forced his brother to move out of his home and stripped him of all his titles over his ties to the late US sex offender Jeffrey Epstein. The World Health Organization and Africa Centres for Disease Control say they need more than $500 million over the next 6 months to combat the current Ebola epidemic in the Northeast Democratic Republic of the Congo. The head of the WHO, Dr. Tedros Adhanom Ghebreyesus, made the appeal.
1: Containing Ebola depends on political commitment, sustained financing, and the trust and engagement of communities. This plan places communities at the center because without their participation, contact tracing falters, safe care is delayed, and transmission continues.
0: Bee Gees enthusiasts in Queensland are answering the call for a unique flash mob show. The Bee Gees Kazoo Flash Mob will be part of the City of Moreton Bay's Make Music Month celebrations. Workshops begin today ahead of the June 21 show at Redcliffe's Bee Gees Way, the location where the group originally formed. Event coordinator Melissa Weston told National Radio News the show is for everyone and there's no expertise required.
2: It's a real opportunity for people to get together, connect, just with a little bit of joy and fun.
0: British actor Anthony Head has died at the age of 72 following complications with pneumonia. He was best known for his roles in TV shows, including Buffy the Vampire Slayer and Ted Lasso. Despite the ongoing conflict between the two countries, Washington has confirmed that Iran's World Cup soccer team has been granted visas to enter the US just 10 days before their first match in Los Angeles. The BBC's Mimi Swaby.
3: With their first match approaching, Iran had negotiated a last-minute shift, moving their base from Arizona to Mexico due to visa issues and a growing belief in Tehran that the squad's presence in the US should be kept to a minimum. Earlier this week, the US Secretary of State, Marco Rubio, told lawmakers the US would not allow Iran's football delegation to include individuals linked to the Islamic Revolutionary Guards, a powerful branch of the Iranian armed forces. Several players in the Iranian squad have completed mandatory military service with the group. The Fars News Agency has reported that some members of the Iran team's technical and administrative staff are yet to receive their visas.
0: Meantime, the Socceroos are getting ready for their final game before their opening World Cup match against Turkey. Australia will play Switzerland in a friendly tomorrow morning. Midfielder Aidan Hrustic says there's still some fine-tuning to be done.
4: I wouldn't call it changes. I think it's just you touch on improvements. You just touch on small little detail and what you can do better.
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across the frozen pond. After century duty in the dark, stuck on the

And I'm filled with national pride. I'm Aussie as till I dinkum die. Like Vegemite toast in a hot Christmas morn, I'm lucky I was born here. And I'm grateful to the elders who taught me to see what Australia's got a black history. We're not all that young and we're all not that free. 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
1: Hello, I'm David Cameron. Australia's recorded a 65% drop in notified flu cases this season. More than 33,000 cases have been reported so far this year, down from almost 100,000 over the same period last year. The Australian Centre for Disease Control says last year's record infection rate has produced some immunity, but people are being urged not to be complacent and to get vaccinated this flu season. Almost half of people admitted to hospital with respiratory infections this year have had RSV. Two Russian cosmonauts on board the International Space Station have completed the repair of one of two leaks that had caused concern. The leak has been caused by long-standing cracks inside a transfer tunnel. The Russian Space Agency noticed a recent drop in pressure. Here's the BBC's Richard Hollingham.
2: There have been leaks in this particular section since 2019. So this has been on and off. They thought they'd fix them. And so that's why it was quite a surprise that suddenly we got this alert.
1: National Space Station have completed the repair of one of two leaks

0: potentially another 4 years of life till 2030, but I think we're going to see more and more of these sorts of problems.
1: Tap and go technology will be rolled out on Victoria's train networks over the next couple of weeks, starting tomorrow. The MyKey changes have faced lengthy delays. Full fare commuters will soon be able to use credit cards, phones and smartwatches to pay at all MyKey-enabled stations. Plans to roll out the technology on trams and buses are being finalised. The World Health Organization and Africa Centres for Disease Control say they need more than $500 million over the next 6 months to combat the current Ebola epidemic in the northeast of the Democratic Republic of the Congo. The WHO has been hit with severe funding cuts in recent years. The head of the organisation, Dr. Tedros Adhanom Ghebreyesus, says a coordinated response to the outbreak is crucial.
2: Speed matters, coordination matters, and consistency matters. The opportunity now is to act with clarity and discipline, using a common plan to guide a common effort. If we do that, we can bring this outbreak to an end and strengthen the systems that protect people from the next one.
1: Authorities in the New South Wales Hunter Valley have ordered 5 illegal tobacco shops to close for 90 days and seized more than $250,000 in products. Police and health department inspectors conducted an operation in Cessnock this week. They confiscated $33,000 in cash, more than 200,000 cigarettes, loose leaf tobacco, vapes and nicotine pouches, with an estimated street value of about $260,000. Police say investigations are continuing. Tributes are being paid for former Tasmanian senator and Catholic priest Michael Tate, who's died at the age of 80. Father Tate served as Minister for Justice in the cabinets of both Bob Hawke and Paul Keating. In 1993, he became Australia's ambassador to The Hague and the Holy See. Father Tate was also a parish priest in the Archdiocese of Hobart. To sport, and the Knights have been knocked out of the NRL's top four after losing 32 points to 30 against the Melbourne Storm.
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I said you look so fine that I really want to make you mine. 4, 5, 6, come on and get your kicks. 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
5: 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And welcome back to the Business Huddle. I'm your host, Melanie Kahani. Thank you for joining me today. Did you know that the Business Huddle is now on demand? Simply head over to the Gippsland FM website, check the program guide, scroll down to the Business Huddle, and you can view all of our previous episodes there. And that's all thanks to Energy Australia. If you're new to the show, the Business Huddle is where we huddle up every week to tackle the messy, exciting, and ever-changing world of business. We dive into the trends that matter, the hurdles we're all facing, and get real insights from our guests. So we are deep in finance month here on the Business Huddle. Last week, we were talking tax and end of financial year survival with the team at McMillan's. And today we're shifting across to property and lending, which is a topic I know is front of mind for a lot of people right now. Whether you're a first home buyer wondering if you've missed the boat, a business owner thinking about property as a wealth building strategy, or someone who hasn't looked at their mortgage since interest rates started moving again, today's conversation is definitely for you. My guest is Jason Lowe, who's the director of Jason Lowe Mortgage Broking in Traralgon. Jason has been helping people navigate home loans, investment finance, and refinancing across the Latrobe Valley for over 20 years. And if you've ever dealt with a big bank and feel like you're just a number, I think you're going to appreciate what it means to have someone genuinely local in your corner who knows this market inside out. Now, Jason and I have crossed paths before, so I'm really glad to finally get him on the show. I know this is going to be a really practical, no jargon conversation that gives you some real clarity on where things are sitting right now. But before we head over to meet Jason, we are going to play, or get us in the mood, with a bit of Eye of the Tiger by Survivor.

0: And welcome back to the Business Huddle. Just before the Eye of the Tiger there by Survivor, I introduced Jason Lowe from Jason Lowe Mortgage Broking, who is joining us as our guest today. Jason, welcome to the Business Huddle.
1: Thank you.
0: Jason, you've been helping people navigate, I guess, mortgages and finance here in Latrobe Valley for over 20 years. You might have seen some pretty wild things in the market in that time. How does right now compare to other periods you've worked through?
1: It is a challenging time at the moment for buyers, yeah. With a few different factors at play.
0: Yeah.
1: Interest rates are getting high due to inflation and world events, and speculation rates may need to go higher.
0: What's the speculation rate? The speculation is
1: that they may need to go higher.
0: Right.
1: So, yeah.
0: Great.
1: Higher rates mean people are cautious as cost of living's high and interest rates getting high. That makes people sort of slow down a little.
0: Yeah.
1: And people's borrowing capacity is lower when rates are high.
0: Because there's less money in the bank.
1: Yeah, for sure. So that can be limiting for first home buyers and investors.
0: Definitely.
1: Their capacity changes quite a bit when rates are high.
0: Yeah.
1: During COVID times, for a different example, interest rates were really low. You could borrow money at 2%.
0: Yeah.
1: And people's capacity was much higher.
0: A lot higher.
1: A lot more activity because people had higher capacity.
0: What are they sitting at around now?
1: Around 6.15, 6.2 is an average sort of a rate at the moment. During COVID, it was 2%.
0: Yeah, so, crazy.
1: Yeah, very different.
0: Yeah. And COVID wasn't that long ago, was it?
1: No, a couple of years ago.
0: Well, I mean, it feels like it was just yesterday, but there you go. So, Jason, let's set the scene, I guess, for our listeners. Where do things actually sit right now with the interest rates and the property market here in Gippsland or the Latrobe Valley? Because I think there's a lot of noise out there and people really aren't sure what to believe.
1: Yeah. Interest rates are being affected by inflation. So world events that are happening are causing interest rates to be high because government need to try and get inflation in check. So they put interest rates up to slow us down and stop spending money.
0: Yeah, yeah.
1: Hopefully, though, we're getting towards the top of the rate cycle. So hopefully, different economists have got different opinions, but hopefully we're getting towards the top of the rate raising cycle and we may get some relief, in the near future, hopefully.
0: Yeah.
1: Conversations I've had with local agents have said that there's buyer's advocates from interstate and all around the country snapping up properties in Gippsland
0: because
1: they believe them to be budget and well-priced and good return.
0: Yeah.
1: And that's caused troubles for local first home buyers and anyone trying to buy a property in the lower end of the market because they're getting snapped up by other people.
0: Interstate.
1: And which means there's less stock for the locals.
0: Yeah.
1: Things may ease a little now with negative gearing changes. So the recent changes that the government have announced have meant that existing properties may not be as attractive to investors anymore.
0: Mm-hmm.
1: So that may head investors down the path of new properties where they can still get their tax benefits.
0: Right.
1: And that might ease up some stock for young people trying to buy a property around Gippsland.
0: Yeah, yeah. Yeah, that's interesting. If the government doesn't want us to spend money, that's probably really hard on businesses.
1: Very much so.
0: If people aren't spending their money and businesses are relying on people to spend money, it's sort of a two-sided coin there, isn't it?
1: Absolutely, absolutely.
0: Yeah, bugger. Jason, so I'm just thinking here, there's a group of people, I guess, who've been sitting on the fence about buying, maybe waiting for the rates to go down further. You just mentioned before they were down at 2% just a couple of years ago, and maybe they're just feeling uncertain. So what's your sort of advice for people right now?
1: Picking the perfect time is very hard.
0: Yeah.
1: So that's...
0: if we had the crystal ball.
1: Yeah, crystal ball stuff. Property prices are fairly steady. They tend not to fluctuate huge amounts.
0: Yeah.
1: So property prices usually ease a little when interest rates are high, which is where we are now.
0: Yeah.
1: And then they may rise again when rates go down and competition picks up and activity picks up. That'll cause potentially cause properties to go up a little bit in value.
0: Yeah.
1: So my advice is the sooner people buy the property, the sooner they can stop paying rent and, you know, move forward thinking like that.
0: Yeah, yeah. It just, you know, to not have an idea. So there isn't a certain time that's good to buy.
1: When you can afford to, that's my advice. As soon as you can afford to, the sooner you get in, the better. It's not, you know, the perfect time. I don't know that it exists.
0: Doesn't exist.
1: When you can afford it,
0: is
1: the perfect time.
0: Yeah, and I guess with, you know, the deposit amounts varying so wildly. I was watching the news this morning, and you know, some lenders want a 40% deposit, and some will take a 5% deposit, and that, you know, is based on their interest rates being lower if you've got a 40% deposit. What about for some people? I'm wondering whether you see many people with a 40% deposit for a house.
1: Not many.
0: Yeah.
1: So that's usually someone selling a house and buying another one. They'll have a bit of equity.
0: Right.
1: But there are a lot of good government schemes around at the moment to help people, first home buyers and others.
0: Yeah.
1: Plenty of good schemes around at the moment. Probably the best time I've ever seen in my time of being a broker.
0: Yeah.
1: All the incentives that are around at the moment for first home buyers, single parents, even not first home buyers. There's help to buy schemes. There's all sorts of good schemes going around at the moment that brokers as well need to keep aware of, because people will ask us and
0: definitely
1: we need to know what's going on with them.
0: And is there only certain banks that are sort of offering these schemes, like just say a single parent scheme? Does it matter if you've owned a house before but are now a single parent, and can you only get it through certain institutions?
1: They only give it to certain institutions.
0: Yeah.
1: So some of the first home guarantee scheme, which is the 95% first home buyer one.
0: Yeah.
1: There's a on the panel of lenders I've got, there's 20 odd lenders. I've only got 4 lenders that have access to that scheme.
0: Right.
1: And then the help to buy scheme is even more limited than that.
0: What's the help to buy scheme?
1: The help to buy scheme is where the government will take an equity share in your property.
0: Right.
1: And they'll take an equity share of up to 40%. So if it's a new property, they'll take up to 40% equity. And if it's an existing property, up to 30% equity.
0: Yeah.
1: And that is something which means that the borrower has to borrow less now.
0: Right.
1: But later on down the track, if you ever sell the property, then the government will get their money back then. So
0: the same amount or 40% of what the property is worth when you sell it?
1: Yep, when you sell it.
0: Oh, of course.
1: The increased value. Yeah. So.
0: Yeah, well, you know, he's thinking that they were going to help us out there. But, I mean, it's great if you wanted to get your foot in the door,
1: I guess.
0: If it
1: gets you in the door, without a deposit.
0: Without a massive deposit. But you've just got to make sure that if they've borrowed 40% and you go to sell it, you're not going to get all of that equity back. You've got to give the government back some. Very smart. There you go. You're listening to The Business Huddle on Gippsland FM, and today we are talking to Jason Lowe from Jason Lowe Mortgage Broking in Traralgon. Now, Jason, what about the people who already have a mortgage? Is the end of financial year a good time to be looking at refinancing, and what kind of difference can that actually make?
1: Reviewing your finances is always beneficial to see where you can save a dollar and better use your money any time of the year. So end of financial year or any other time, I would suggest any time where you can make a saving is a good time.
0: Yeah.
1: Reviewing your loans, for example, if you have a $500,000 mortgage and you can get the rate dropped by 1%, which can happen over time if you don't contact your bank. Rates go up and they don't necessarily, they come back down. They don't always pass on the drop.
0: Yeah.
1: If you've got a $500,000 loan and you can save 1%, that'll save you $5,000 a year. So
0: yeah, that's $100
1: huge. A week in interest saving. That would be interesting to anyone.
0: Yeah.
1: And I help people do that regularly. Property investors can get, busy and don't look at their loans. And over time, a review, I have good meetings with people, and they get very excited when I show them how much we can save.
0: Definitely.
1: By negotiating with their bank or refinancing.
0: So is that something that mortgage brokers typically do? Like, you can work with the bank to negotiate on behalf of your client?
1: That's right. So if we introduce the loan, if I did the loan for that client, then the bank will talk with me.
0: Yeah.
1: If it's a loan that's not written by the broker, then the banks will only talk to the customer. So if you're dealing with a broker, I guess you've got someone else on your side to negotiate who who knows what to do and what to ask for.
0: Yeah.
1: In that regard. Also, consolidating debts and saving interest on loan, it's as good as cash in the pocket. So
0: right.
1: It can only benefit you.
0: Yeah.
1: Banks will very rarely, if ever, ring a client and say off it off to drop their interest rate. They don't make unreal profits by by doing that.
0: Yeah.
1: As opposed to a broker who's there to work in the client's best interest and make sure you have a good deal.
0: Yeah. So is that something that you would facilitate as well? Like just consolidating. God, there's a lot of big words here today. consolidating people's debt and then managing that with the bank to try and get a better deal for
1: absolutely
0: your client.
1: That can help lower payments and lower their outgoing monthly commitments. And if it's worthwhile, and there has to be a benefit for the customer. So we won't just do that, to keep us busy.
0: Yeah,
1: we have to show a benefit, and there's a lot of regulation around that to make sure that the customer does get a benefit if we do that.
0: Right. God, that's all. And when you say reviewing your finances, so people should be reviewing their finances, I guess, not just at end of financial year. I mean, I think that's when most people are thinking
1: yep.
0: about their finances. I'm not thinking about finances in December. I'm thinking about Christmas mm-hmm. presents and, you know, how I'm going to manage the kids being off school for so long. But you're saying looking at that all year round?
1: Yeah. My customers get a review invite at least once a year,
0: yep.
1: if not twice.
0: Yeah.
1: So I just send out an email. It's a free service. If they want to come in and have a chat,
0: yeah.
1: They're welcome to do that. We, as brokers, we get paid an ongoing commission by the banks to provide service to our clients.
0: Right.
1: So it's in our best interest to make people happy,
0: yep.
1: but also we've got an obligation to do that
0: yeah.
1: and do something for the money that we get.
0: So that's once or twice a year you could have a meeting with a client and say, look, here's where we are now. You know, whatever your bank is has just, they've had two rate drops in the last 12 months and they've only passed on this amount. Maybe we can get you something a little bit better. And just that maybe one free meeting with you could save thousands of dollars.
1: Absolutely.
0: Oh, yep. God. Okay. I'll have to pick up the phone when you call.
1: Easy done.
0: Easy done. So let's head over to property investment. And I think that's something a lot of Gippsland business owners particular think about as a wealth building sort of strategy. What do they need to understand about how investment lending works differently to, say, a standard home loan?
1: Main difference between investment lending and home lending is slightly higher interest rate. So about 0.2%. So it's not huge,
0: yep.
1: just slightly higher. Banks will consider it slightly riskier. So they pass that on to us consumers.
0: Yep.
1: With investment lending, lenders prove capacity based on your income plus any income from the investment. So if you're buying a rental property, they'll include the rental income to help you qualify.
0: Right. If what about if it's a commercial property?
1: Yep.
0: Yeah. Yep. Same thing.
1: Anything with rent or interest or dividends or whatever, any asset you buy as an investment loan, they'll include the income from that purchase.
0: Right.
1: And investment home loans can be used for property purchase or any other income producing asset or, you know, commercial, whatever.
0: So if I wanted to buy a warehouse to stock my stock.
1: Yeah.
0: Oh, God, I'm getting really technical today. Can I do that as a business? Is that still classed as an investment loan or is that a business loan then?
1: Yeah.
0: If I'm going to use it and it's not
1: depends on the property. So if it's a commercial property, it'll be some sort of commercial loan.
0: Yeah.
1: If it's a residential property that could be used for residential, you could do it as an investment property. So
0: right. Okay. So there's different types of loans here,
1: yeah.
0: especially for the business yep. owner, depending on what their needs are.
1: Yeah, absolutely.
0: Yeah, okay. That's interesting. You're listening to The Business Huddle, and I'm talking to Jason Lowe from Jason Lowe Mortgage Broking. We're talking all things lending, I guess you could say, and maybe even we've sort of touched a little bit on investment property as a wealth building strategy for business owners as well. Jason, for self-employed borrowers, this must be a big one, and I think there are a lot of them in our listening community. They might find it harder to get finance. Is that still the case? And what can they do to put themselves, I guess, in the best position to get finance?
1: Self-employed people just need to show that they're profitable. So showing that you're profitable will give the bank more comfort.
0: Yep.
1: That you can afford to borrow more money.
0: Yeah.
1: If businesses are showing losses, it's very hard for a bank to justify how they can afford to take on more debt, like a purchase of a property.
0: Right.
1: So showing a profit and being able to pay yourself a wage within your business is important, because obviously there's living costs as well.
0: Yeah.
1: And just showing a profit is a starting point. I speak to lots of self-employed people, and they can tend to get fixated on not paying any tax, which is awesome. It's good not to pay tax, but if you're not paying any tax, you probably won't have any capacity to borrow. So if you want to buy a property or invest in something for the business,
0: you've got to pay the tax.
1: Yeah, you've got to be paying tax and showing that you're earning money to be able to lend.
0: Right.
1: And brokers have access to lenders that specialise in self-employed people. So if you go to a bank and they aren't able to help you, talk to a mortgage broker, and we have access to lenders that aren't big banks that specialise in the self-employed, and they have alternative document solutions where I can talk to people and show them other options if the banks are saying no.
0: That's interesting. But are these sort of alternative lenders, if the big banks, are they at the higher rate, or are they pretty competitive with what a bank can offer, considering maybe the guidelines are, you know, they're a little bit more lenient?
1: Yeah. There can be a very big range.
0: Yeah.
1: So one of the lenders I deal with for self-employed people are only about 0.5% above a big bank, which is pretty good.
0: Yeah.
1: They can range for anything up to, several percent higher. So better to, again, talk to a broker. It sounds like I'm rattling on about brokers, but better to talk
0: That's
1: to a broker who's got some who's got access to a lot of lenders.
0: Yeah.
1: And we can show you some comparisons and show you how it works and hopefully get you a better choice and get you what you want.
0: A better deal.
1: Yeah.
0: Yeah, that sounds about the right thing to do. So first thing is self-employed, pay your tax if you want to get a loan.
1: Yeah.
0: I know, we don't like paying tax. Nobody likes paying tax. But I guess if you want to be put in a position where a bank would feel, or a lender would feel comfortable in lending you money, you need to show that you are paying some tax and giving yourself some money.
1: Yeah.
0: Jason, we're going to leave it there for this bit. And we will be back right after the news with Jason Lowe from Jason Lowe Mortgage Broking in Traralgon. Stay with us.

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1: Hello, I'm David Cameron. A 23-year-old man is in hospital in a stable condition after his hand was severed in an alleged home invasion in Sydney's southwest early this morning. A manhunt is underway after several suspects armed with machetes left the scene in a dark-coloured SUV. Four other people in the house at Greenacre were unharmed. Police Superintendent Rodney Hart says the family are well-known local business owners and may have been targeted for cash.
2: There is no indication that this is related to any organised crime. This has been a brutal home invasion where this young man will have received life-altering injuries.
1: Astronauts on board the International Space Station have returned to normal duties after being told to take shelter while a leak was repaired. NASA told crew members to wait inside a docked SpaceX Crew Dragon spacecraft.
3: Station Houston on Space to Ground 2 for all USOS crew members needs you to execute procedure, EMER procedure 3.4. Crew Dragon established safe haven. And if we need to suit up, we will do that. Once we're inside the Dragon, we will not suit up prior.
1: Australian Kelpies are the main attraction in the Western Victorian town of Casterton this weekend. Shannon Kirkwood has more.
4: Working dog trainer Rachel Treasure is one of the special guests at the 30th Australian Kelpie Muster. She says returning to Casterton for the milestone holds special significance, with the community demonstrating yet again its strong love of the Kelpie dog and its cohesive community spirit. It will be all things Kelpie around the town today, with a street parade as well as the Kelpie hill climb, dash and high jump. Tomorrow, some of Australia's finest Kelpies will be showing off their skills ahead of the nation's premier working dog auction.
1: A coastal Queensland community is preparing to honour one of the world's most popular music groups. The city of Moreton Bay, north of Brisbane, is inviting members of the community to be part of a pop-up performance. Today's workshops for the Bee Gees Kazoo Flash Mob come ahead of the June 21st show. Speaking to National Radio News, City of Moreton Bay's Melissa Weston says it's part of the annual Make Music Month celebrations. She explains why the Bee Gees were an obvious choice.
5: Recognising

0: that beautiful connection that the Bee Gees have, having formed in Redcliffe and on Bee Gees Way, which is this lovely alleyway that's dedicated to their history, but also coming together and using our voices effectively to create a big, loud community sound of connectedness through music.
1: The British actor Anthony Head has died, aged 72. He was best known in the 1990s for playing the librarian Rupert Giles in Buffy the Vampire Slayer, watched by millions around the world.
0: The Bee Gees have, having formed in Redcliffe and on Bee Gees Way, which is this lovely alleyway.

0: Anthony Head millions of fans.
1: You've accepted your duty. You've slain vampires before.
0: The Supernatural show was especially popular with teenagers, who strongly related to its metaphorical message that high school could be hell.
2: I ran out of coffee.
0: Smooth and suave, he first found fame in a series of adverts in the 1980s.
1: Will Goldblend be too good for your guests?
0: And in more recent years, his fan base crossed generations yet again with Ted Lasso. One of the most gifted and popular actors of his generation, he'll be sadly missed.
3: Sport and Jessica Fox's remarkable post-surgery return has continued, with the Australian winning a gold medal at the Canoe Slalom World Cup event in Europe. The 31-year-old had a benign tumour removed from her left kidney 9 months ago.
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8: And welcome back to the Business Huddle this Saturday afternoon. Today we are talking all things property investment, mortgage broking, loaning money around the end of the financial year, and June is actually the finance month for the Business Huddle. So we've got Jason Lowe with us today from Jason Lowe Mortgage Broking in Traralgon, and we've been talking lots of different things about investing as a property owner. We also went over sole traders and what they need to sort of, I guess, put themselves in the best position to be able to borrow money for property. And I think the big one that came out of that one, Jason, was pay your taxes.
9: Yeah.
8: Or make it look like you're earning some money at least.
9: Absolutely.
8: So we're going to quickly switch. I know we're still on end of financial year, but I think that it can sometimes prompt people to make quick financial decisions, I guess. There's this deadline of 30th of June. So, you know, a quick refinance or a purchase for your business before June 30. Jason, what's your advice on balancing, I guess, that urgency with making a decision that's actually right for them?
9: If there's special incentives on, and there will be around cars and things, there'll be end of financial year specials that come up.
8: Yeah, there is. I'm a marketer. That's all we do.
9: If it sounds if it sounds too good to miss, then do it. But usually, you know, well thought out decisions generally turn out better decisions rather than rush decisions.
8: Yeah, strategy.
9: And speak to your accountant. Speak to someone that knows your position and whether there will be any benefits in doing it this year or next year.
8: Yeah,
9: your accountant's definitely the right person to ask that sort of advice.
8: Yeah, definitely.
9: Just take your time.
8: Yeah, I think that's important because they've got all of this stuff around their instant asset write-off and, you know, some of these benefits that maybe most business owners wouldn't understand anyway. They're just sort of looking at something on the news and going, oh, I've got to spend $20,000 now so that I can, you know, get this written off in tax. But maybe that's probably a better question for your accountant there before you go rushing out and buying anything, and don't fall for the marketing all the time. I'm not really doing my industry a good hit here, am I? But Jason, I guess I talk to business owners a lot about the importance of how they present themselves. You know, from a marketing point of view, I think that's pretty important. And I imagine that sort of applies just as much to how you present your financial position to a lender. What does good preparation look like before somebody comes in?

0: in to see you. And does the way someone presents their business finances actually make a difference to their outcome for lending money?
1: Yeah, absolutely. Again, that word profitable.
0: Yep.
1: They need to show their financials as being profitable to show a bank you've got further capacity to borrow. Going into a big purchase like that, if you are planning a big purchase like that, speak to your accountant. If you've got something coming up in the next year or two, you can have conversations with your accountant and say you do have a major purchase coming up, and you can have conversations with them around making everything strong, and they can come up with strategies for you to increase your revenue or decrease your expenses, showing that profit figure at the end will be better if you increase your revenue or drop your expenses, or do both, and that'll be even better.
0: Yeah, so it is about presenting yourself in that best way possible by being profitable.
1: Absolutely.
0: Which doesn't sound too difficult, but I guess when heading back to the sole trader conversation that we were having, we're trying not to pay enough tax. So there's another lesson if you...
1: And if you have to pay tax for a year or two to get that purchase that you want to do, then think of it like that.
0: And then you can go back to the red.
1: Exactly right. You can do what you like after that, after you've been approved and you're in the new shiny home.
0: Yeah.
1: Then you can change your strategy again.
0: And is 2 years sort of a good timeline there of having profitable books to look at?
1: Banks generally average 2 years. There are a few lenders who will look at 1 year.
0: Yeah.
1: But on average, most of them want to compare 2 years so that you don't just have one awesome year and then, 10 bad years. They like to see an average of two. So they'll add them together and divide. So
0: right. Yeah. Okay. That makes sense. So you should be aiming for 2 years of profitability, and hopefully your business is profitable within 2 years. But like you say, some will look at it with 12 months, but I'm thinking that might be a harder sell to a lender. We can, 12 months can be, it's just a blink of an eye in business.
1: It is.
0: Sometimes, so.
1: Yeah. So, yeah, the two-year average gives them comfort. If you've got one really strong year, the banks will listen to you, but they want to know why.
0: Yeah.
1: So what have you done differently? Is it going to continue?
0: Yeah.
1: Is it sustainable? And if all of those things are yes, then they may be happy with one good year.
0: Right.
1: But on the balance of most of them, they do look at a couple of years.
0: Do they need to see a business plan or a forecast or a trajectory?
1: Absolutely.
0: Those sorts of things. Yeah. Does the business owner have to prepare that, or will you prompt them for these sorts of things?
1: The bank, if the bank are sitting on the fence, if they're not sure, they may ask for interim financials for the next year, which the client goes to their accountant and gets done.
0: Yeah.
1: That is an extra cost to the applicant. So, probably worth trying with the figures you've got.
0: Yeah.
1: But if even a good story. So if something's changing in your business that is going to make it more profitable, if you've got a good story and it makes sense, the banks will listen to that as well.
0: What about if you're looking to purchase a business? Mm-hmm. I have a friend of mine who just bought a massive wrecking yard in central Victoria, and I'm thinking this was a big business purchase, so he had to go to a bank to lend the money to buy it. But I'm pretty sure he said they actually rang him and interviewed him, and he'd had a lot of industry experience in wrecking. So, and he thinks that that's what got him across the line. Is that something like a business purchase would normally happen?
1: Yeah. They definitely love experience. If you're trying to get a loan approved with the bank, they are very big on you having some experience.
0: Yeah.
1: The business that you're buying also needs to be showing profitability.
0: Right.
1: People sometimes try and buy businesses, and they'll come and talk to finance people, and the business isn't looking very profitable on paper.
0: Yeah.
1: But they get told, this is what we really do. Unfortunately, what you really make is, well, the way banks see it, is what's on their tax returns. So if you're getting told that, it doesn't look good on paper, but that it's really profitable, and there's lots of cash or whatever, unfortunately, that's good if there is for you, but the bank the bank won't lend against anything that's not in the tax return. So you've really got to do your homework and make sure that the business you're buying is profitable. And if you've got some experience, that will definitely go a long way to pleasing the bank.
0: Yeah.
1: To show that you can do it and sustain what the business is doing and maybe improve it.
0: I think that also says a lot to people who want to sell their business. Make sure that your business is looking profitable, because I'm thinking people who are even looking to buy your business, that's the first thing they're going to ask for.
1: Absolutely.
0: Is, you know, I need 3 years. Is 3 years might be the common
1: amount
0: of time of tax returns. So again, everything's just try and keep everything as profitable. And also that then helps you sell your business, because you're now providing somebody who might not be able to fund the entire business with a good case for them to go to
1: Absolutely.
0: Their bank with and organize that finance.
1: As much information as you can give when applying for a business loan or any finance, the better result you're going to get.
0: Yeah. So, do you find banks typically don't like lending people money to buy businesses?
1: They are happy to lend money to people to buy businesses
0: if
1: it's a strong business and profitable.
0: Everything comes down to the
1: profitable thing. Yeah.
0: I think we've found our word of the day here. You're listening to The Business Huddle. I am talking to Jason Lowe from Jason Lowe Mortgage Broking, and we are talking profit. That's where we are today. Jason, I think from a marketing perspective, I guess I'm always ramping on about the value of working with local specialists rather than going direct to a big brand. And I think mortgage broking is probably a perfect example of that. How does what you offer as a local boy from Traralgon differ from someone just walking into their bank and using an online lender? God, that feels so impersonal, but I'm going to let you answer this question.
1: Having access to multiple lenders is the big difference. So if a person goes to a bank directly or online and they're not successful with their application, they'll get downhearted and probably that could be the end of the line for them.
0: And all they've done is just speak to a computer.
1: That's right.
0: Yeah.
1: That's right. And if they want to get a positive result, brokers also sometimes get negative results. But if a broker gets a negative result, then they can try other lenders until, you know, they find a positive result for the
0: right
1: person. So it's not the end of the line. If you get a no with a broker, there's plenty of other options.
0: Yeah.
1: Brokers, another misconception, I guess. Brokers only get paid on settled loans, approved and settled loans.
0: Yeah.
1: So in my business example, if I go through a whole process with somebody and we apply for a loan and we're not successful, I don't get paid.
0: Yeah.
1: So I don't charge any brokerage. I don't charge people to come and talk to me. If I get paid on settled and approved loans. So we've got a vested interest as well in having success for clients, because if they get told no, I don't earn any money either.
0: Yeah.
1: And it's not a good outcome for anyone.
0: So, no, you're trying to pull many different levers, I guess.
1: Yeah. And we are paid by the bank, not by the client. So in my business, we don't charge the client anything.
0: Yeah.
1: I'm getting paid by the bank.
0: Yeah.
1: I don't work for the banks. I'm not particularly loyal to any particular bank. Most banks pay us the same. So it's about getting a good result for the client. My goal is to get a good result for the client so that they're happy, and happy clients spread the word. And that's what keeps me busy.
0: I think everyone's got their favourite mortgage broker, don't they?
1: Yeah. So providing good service, do the best you can, and people will come back to you if they trust you and they're happy.
0: Yeah, and that local aspect to it as well, like just sort of knowing that you're down the road. It's not hard for us to drive into Traralgon and come and sit down with you in your office, whereas I think sometimes it can feel a little bit impersonal if you're submitting all of your details and then you get a phone call from somebody who's sitting in a Brisbane office
1: exactly.
0: of a big bank, doesn't really know your area, anything like that. It can feel quite impersonal.
1: And we do deal with local real estate agents, and we do know the local area. So there's a little bit of that local knowledge, and we know people. If people come in that don't know who to approach for their to go and find a property or whatever they're doing.
0: Yeah.
1: We have, you know, local knowledge, and we can recommend people to them, and we can recommend conveyances and accountants.
0: Yeah.
1: People ask mortgage brokers all sorts of questions,
0: yeah.
1: and we're happy to provide the names of other local businesses.
0: Yeah.
1: And another piece of advice from me is if people, and this is property investor type stuff, but if people are being offered a service that provide the finance, the legals, everything all in one house,
0: yeah,
1: that's possibly not a brilliant idea.
0: Yeah.
1: You're probably better off to have someone who's good at finance,
0: definitely.
1: Someone else who's good at legal stuff, conveyancer or solicitor, and someone else, an accountant that's not all working in the same company. So,
0: yeah, there's a little bit removed from each situation.
1: Bit of independence on each different transaction.
0: Sort of pick things up in different areas than what maybe one company who's all working under one umbrella can actually pick up. I mean, it just means for your busy business owner out there that you're, you know, going to have to remember three different people's names. But
1: it is worth it to not have all the eggs in one basket.
0: Yeah.
1: So if something goes wrong with one arm of a business and they're dealing with all parts of your transaction, that can be awkward.
0: Yeah.
1: Whereas if you've got three different people helping you, you've got three different opinions and
0: three different arms.
1: Yeah, all working for a good result for you.
0: Yeah.
1: So that's a good thing.
0: Definitely. It sounds like a good thing. I guess... to sort of wrap us up here today, Jason, if you could give one piece, just one, or it could be a couple, of practical advice to a Gippsland business owner or property buyer listening right now, something they could actually act on before June 30, there's that date again, what would that be?
1: Buying a property as soon as you can is my advice, as soon as you can afford to. That's a good thing. If you are paying rent is dead money. It's keeps a roof over your head, but it's not really helping you get ahead. It's helping some landlord
0: someone
1: with an investment property get ahead. and for self-employed people, don't stress about paying tax. It's one of those things in life. It's inevitable. Not something you necessarily want to do, but if you're paying tax, it means you're making money. So making money is a good thing to help you survive and do whatever you want to do. You need to be showing that you're earning good money. And yes, a result of that is you pay a bit of tax.
0: Yeah, I can see that angel floating over your shoulder right now. You know, the angel one saying, please pay your tax, pay your tax. No, that's some really good advice. And you're right, there is no time of year. It doesn't matter if it's June 30. I think maybe more than anything, the relevance to June 30 from this type of episode is just people are thinking about finances at the moment. So there's never going to be a good time.
1: No.
0: It's just get your business profitable or get your money in order, and when you can afford it, reach out and make that leap. Jason, how can people get in contact with you?
1: I have a website, Jason Lowe Mortgage Broking, so just a Google on that.
0: Is that a .com.au kind?
1: Yes,
0: or just the
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0: Yep.
1: And we're at 37 Gray Street, Traralgon. My phone number is scattered around everywhere, including on the email and business cards, my mobile phone. So most people probably won't have
0: Google.
1: Their banker's mobile phone, but you can find mine anywhere.
0: Yes.
1: And email. So, I'm very flexible with times and see people when they need to be seen.
0: Yes, I guess that's probably a big thing about what you do as well. Most people are working.
1: Yep. My most sought after appointment time is around 5 o'clock. So
0: of course.
1: When banks are usually well closed by then,
0: they definitely are.
1: People work and we understand that. So I make myself available up until 7 o'clock most nights.
0: Yeah.
1: The office isn't always open to that time every night, of course, but when I have clients, I make the time.
0: Yeah, perfect. Is your wife happy with having to do all the sports stuff in the office? Sorry, I'm out from 5 till 7 every night.
1: We juggle.
0: It happen.
1: The flexibility of being in your own business is good in that regard. But we make that work.
0: Yeah, good. Jason from Jason Lowe Mortgage Broking, thank you so much for joining me today on the Business Huddle. Stay tuned. Our pro tip is coming up next and our program closeout. But we'll be back after this.

So before we head off today, here's my pro tip for the week, and it builds on something Jason touched on during our chat. One of the things that struck me is how much of what Jason does is actually storytelling, not the fluffy kind, but the financial kind. So when you walk into a broker or a lender, you're essentially pitching your financial story. And just like any pitch, how you tell it matters as much as the facts themselves. Are your accounts clean and up to date? Is there a clear picture of your income, especially if you're self-employed? Remember, Jason's talked a lot about that word, profitability. Have you actually thought about your spending patterns and what they look like on paper to someone who doesn't actually know you? Now, I know that might sound like an accounting conversation, but I want you to think about it as a marketing conversation too, because the way you present your business to a lender, to a customer, or to a potential partner is always a reflection of how seriously you take it. So my pro tip this week is don't wait until you need finance to get your financial story straight. Clean it up now. Know your numbers and make sure the full picture that you're presenting to the world, whether that's to a bank, a broker, or a new client, is one that you're actually proud of, because first impressions count, even if they're on a spreadsheet. That's my pro tip for the week.

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4: Welcome to the program. My name is Neil King, and today we have a special episode on chemical recycling, or as it is also called, advanced recycling. It's a process in which plastics are basically broken down into molecules in order to create new plastics, something that could come in handy with composite plastics that are hard to recycle mechanically. It sounds great, but critics argue many projects are energy intensive, expensive, and often end up producing fuel rather than truly recycled plastic. So the controversy basically comes down to whether it's a genuinely circular climate solution or just a way to prolong heavy plastic production. Regular Living Planet listeners will remember that we already had an episode on this topic back in March out of the US. And today, we're looking at how the Europeans are dealing with it, thanks to another investigative report by environment journalists Dan Ashby and Lucy Taylor.
5: Hello, hiya. Sorry, how are you doing? Today. Sorry, I didn't know you were there. I saw your bright outfit.
6: No, I
5: noticed,
6: to be fair, but I was about to knock again, but I haven't seen movement.
7: It's that time of the week again. Our supermarket delivery is arriving.
8: If you bring the heavy ones in and I'll take the stuff out and then take the boxes back to him.
5: It's quite a small shop for us, really.
7: Dan and I are investigative environment journalists, but we're also husband and wife, so mixing our work and home life is nothing unusual.
5: Right, I think that's it.
6: That's everything. Yeah.
5: Thank you very much. Thank you so much. Sorry to leave you waiting outside the door. Cheers.
8: Have a good day. Thanks a lot. Have a good day. Bye.
7: And in this week's shop, we've bought some things to help us.
8: So, Dan, I've made a pile over here on the kitchen table. There's a lot of stuff here. Can you tell what all of these products have in common?
5: I mean, they're all wrapped in plastic. Loads of plastic.
8: Yeah, and more than that, they're actually all wrapped in plastic packaging, which says, do not recycle on the label, or do not recycle at home. It's a kind of soft, flexible plastics, pouches that baby food comes in, bread wrappers, food trays. The kind of stuff that more and more of our food these days does come in.
5: And seeing it all here piled up, I've got this rising sense of horror that's been growing in me for a long time, but now I feel really dirty.
8: Yeah, it doesn't feel great, does it, to look at this and know it can't be recycled. It's going in landfill or it's going to be incinerated.
5: Yeah. Yeah, wow.
7: It's not just us who worry about this. A lot of our food is wrapped in the types of plastic that are hard to recycle. And all that packaging has to go somewhere when we're finished with it. Just as well, then, that the plastics industry is proposing a solution.
9: Advanced recycling, sometimes called chemical recycling, breaks down used plastics into their chemical building blocks.
7: Around the world and across Europe, companies are promising to take our bread wrappers and yogurt pots and recycle them differently. With substantial
10: carbon savings when compared. Chemical recycling essentially is very attractive because it expands by order of magnitude the potential of recycling.
11: This is Massimiliano Materazzi. He's Associate Professor of Chemical Engineering at the University College London. He's worked a lot with businesses, and he's trying to help us understand how chemical recycling works.
10: Chemical recycling technologies encompasses a quite wide range of different technologies, which use, for example, heat or chemicals or even enzymes to break down these polymers into smaller components that then can be reused and reassembled.
11: Don't worry, we didn't get it the first time either. Basically, he's saying chemical recycling is an umbrella term for anything that breaks down plastic into its original chemical building blocks to make new plastic all over again.
10: So, to some extent, chemical recycling is true recycling in that you're turning waste back into the raw ingredients it was originally made from.
11: It's different from conventional recycling, which usually involves shredding plastics, but not changing it on a chemical level. Chemical recycling is designed to work on a wider range of plastics, and in theory, the chemical recycling process can be repeated again and again, turning our old, mixed, dirty plastic waste into shiny new plastic, and you can't even tell the difference. Which brings us back to our supermarket delivery.
8: So there's something else I've put in our shop this week that you might have noticed, because we don't usually buy it.
12: 3 bars of chocolate.
8: Yes, these massive bars of chocolate, but they're not just a treat. There's a reason why I've bought them, and it's this note here on the wrapper saying that they're wrapped in 80% recycled plastic.
12: Okay, that sounds good.
8: And the reason that's possible is because this company has started to use chemical recycling, and they say they're going to wrap 300 million bars a year in this recycled plastic.
12: And that sounds positive.
7: It's not just chocolate. Whatever you buy in the supermarket, you'll probably see something that's been recycled this way, from ice cream tubs to soft cheese. The European Union has even invested hundreds of millions of euros into chemical recycling projects. It's the new frontier of recycling. But not everyone believes it's the future. And experts and environmental organizations are lining up to highlight its flaws.
13: Cancelled projects, delayed projects, investments going down the drain because of bankruptcy.
14: It almost does not exist in practice or on a very small scale.
15: And so what we say again is that this is greenwashing, literally, and we are not the only ones.
16: And then the question again comes up, why the hell do you want to do this?
7: So what's the truth about chemical recycling?
17: Hi again.
8: Hello.
17: Hi, I'm sorry to be late.
11: For the last year, Lucy and I have been working with a team of investigative journalists across Europe.
17: We're just waiting for Stefano.
11: We've been tracking the announcements of new chemical recycling plants in 9 European countries, and we've noticed something interesting.
14: We can show that all those talked about or planned or projected, a very, very few of them are really in operation. We have tried to reach out.
11: Of 78 new plants that were announced in the last few years, we found just 18 are now operating, and several of those are still in the pilot stage. More than 30 have been postponed or cancelled. And with others, there's no information at all.
17: All projects that have not been announced as being stopped, I sent already emails to all the companies to ask them, do you have any idea when you will open this? So I did that already.
11: The original announcements and press releases promised, in total, that more than 2.5 million tonnes of plastic waste a year would be recycled, of about 16 million the EU produces each year. But our data suggests the real capacity of the plants that are operational so far is less than 10% of that.
14: We can show that it almost does not exist in practice, or on a very small scale. We can show that this mass balance...
7: We put this to the academic, Massimiliano Materazzi.
10: High energy cost has made this technology not, let's say, sufficiently competitive. It must also be said that the biggest enemy of recycled plastics would be virgin plastics, which as of today is still very cheap.
7: So chemical recycling is often expensive and uses a lot of energy. And it's competing with brand new plastic, often manufactured in China, which is typically much cheaper.
10: This is a kind of problem across all the recycling industry, not just chemical recycling. But yes, unfortunately, this is reflecting in the closure of many plants and some projects which were promising of 3,000 tons of plastic waste over the coming years have been suspended until basically the market stabilizes and the process becomes economically competitive.
7: For all the industry promises, chemical recycling currently produces just 0.2% of Europe's total plastic.
11: We're not the only ones to notice this.
16: When you look at the projections of industry, asking yourself how much chemical recycling will we have in the future, the projections are all not met. They're not marginally not met. They are extremely badly not met.
11: Professor Dr. Helmut Maurer is a former senior expert of the Directorate General for Environment for the European Commission. He's become a vocal critic of chemical recycling.
16: I'm not saying that chemical recycling does not work. What I'm saying is it makes no sense. There's no environmental, economic, or whatever other advantage. And then the question again comes up, why the hell do you want to do this?
11: He believes the plastic industry is promoting chemical recycling and overselling its promise to make us feel better about using single-use plastics.
16: Chemical recycling tries to link to the overall recycling narrative. Recycling is associated with something good we do. We have a product that we use and it comes to its end of life, and then we put it into a process that makes it possible to dismantle it, to use parts of it, or to transform it, and to use it again and again. In reality, chemical recycling is not about recycling. It's about selling a narrative, the narrative of circularity of plastic.
11: The circularity of plastics. It's an idea we hear a lot from chemical recycling companies. The circular economy. In a world where plastic is piling up in our oceans, rivers, and soils, that's a tempting prospect. That our waste could be fed into a recycling plant and pop out the other end, ready to use again. But we want to know if it really works like that. How much of the plastic waste that goes in is actually being turned into new plastic?
17: What we found out is that chemical recycling is in fact very inefficient.
7: This is Yann Philippine, an investigative journalist for Mediapart in France and part of our team. He's been analysing documents, including some that weren't previously public, from one chemical recycling project in particular.
17: It's the first time ever that we could really prove the real efficiency or inefficiency of a process for a specific example and specific companies.
7: The project he looked at uses pyrolysis, which is the most widely used form of chemical recycling in Europe, breaking down plastic using heat.
17: It's a very complex process with a lot of different industrial steps. And to be simple, at each of these steps, there are losses.
7: He's found that it's not quite a perfect circle because the process creates other products as well as plastic. Some of these can be used as fuels or sold for other uses, but some are incinerated as waste.
17: What we discovered for a specific set of companies is that when you enter 100 kilos of plastic waste as input, at the end, you have only between 25 and 30% of it, which is going to become new plastic. So you have 3/4 of the plastic waste that you input at the beginning that is basically lost.
7: So just 1/4 of the plastic waste that goes in becomes new plastic at the end. These are the figures for just one project, but Yann believes they're likely to be similar across the industry.
17: What is really interesting is that when we asked these companies to give us their figures, to give us the efficiency lead, none of them answered. And none of them publicly communicate about the efficiency of this process. And we can understand why, because if they would communicate honestly about it, it would be basically a catastrophe. Everybody would realize that it is very inefficient.
7: We put all this to Plastics Europe, a trade association that represents plastics manufacturers. They told us that without chemical recycling, hard-to-recycle plastics will either be exported, incinerated, or sent to landfill, with all the associated negative environmental consequences. And that real progress is being made in developing the technology to improve processes.
11: But is it better to recycle some plastic than none at all? Our team was taking this all in when we came across someone online with an unusual disclaimer in his bio.
13: Hi, I'm Tom Blocker, unapologetic promoter of chemical recycling on the one hand, advocate for transparency regarding its limitations on the other. How's that? I hope I don't regret this.
11: Tom Blocker works for Bus Chemtech, a chemical firm based in Switzerland. He's spearheading the launch of chemical recycling at his company, and he says it's made him feel good, like he's putting something positive into the world.
13: It's been kind of a joy and a lot of fun. So to have actually a corporate or a business goal or task that aligns perfectly with one's personal values is, I think, unique.
11: But about a year ago, he decided to take the wider industry to task.
13: I was a little nervous. The message I have no problem with.
11: He'd heard some of the criticisms of the chemical recycling industry, and they resonated.
13: We talked about it, the false claims, bad claims, inflated claims, which have led to canceled projects, delayed projects, investments going down the drain because of bankruptcy. We as an industry were too quick to claim to be the solution to the problem. So our claims were, hey, we're the best thing since sliced bread. We can take care of everything. That's already a mistake.
11: He's not just posting his thoughts on LinkedIn. He's spoken at conferences.
13: I called him out and I said, hey, we are part of our problem and we need to stop. We need to start taking responsibility for the limitations of our technology, for being open and transparent, not just about, hey, how great we are, but also, hey, what are the limitations? Where are the things we still need to work on and all of that?
7: Tom Blocker acknowledges that chemical recycling plants often aren't as efficient as they'd like to be, and that making the industry commercially viable at scale is a challenge. But despite all that, he says he still believes it's worthwhile.
13: I'm on record at conferences saying, probably chemical recycling, pyrolysis in particular, was used by certain actors in the industry to distract. I'm sure that there are petrochemical companies that 10 years ago, 15 years ago, or even 5 years ago, used the promise of recycling of plastics to distract away from the fact that they're increasing their plastic production globally. However, you cannot make that blanket statement. Chemical recycling is taking a certain volume of plastics that are difficult or impossible to recycle, mechanically recycle, as opposed to being burned in an incinerator.
7: So, in Thomas's view, no, chemical recycling is not perfect yet, but it's filling an important gap. And he says the industry is still in its infancy. Give it time. But there's something else that critics of chemical recycling don't like, and it's being debated at the heart of Europe right now.
11: To understand this, we need to go back to what happens in these recycling plants. Let's take pyrolysis, the most widely used form of chemical recycling. Waste plastic is heated and turned into a liquid called pyrolysis oil. But, and this is important, that oil can't make new plastic by itself. It has to be mixed with virgin hydrocarbons, raw materials, and lots of them. The proportions can be as low as 1 part pyrolysis oil to 19 parts virgin hydrocarbons. That's about 5%.
8: So, look, there might be some variation from plant to plant, but let's say a plant mixes 5% oil from plastic waste with 95% virgin hydrocarbons. At the end, it's almost impossible to tell which molecules are in which of the final products. It's all mixed together.
18: But what we can say is that on average, those final products are about 5% recycled.
7: Let's think back to the start, though, to that chocolate bar in our supermarket delivery.
18: Hang on. The chocolate bar says its wrapper is 80% recycled.
8: Yeah.
18: And it's made from chemical recycling, right?
8: Yeah.
18: But 80% is quite a lot higher than 5%.
8: It is.
18: So where does that figure come from?
7: The plastic companies can say their products are recycled at a higher proportion than 5% because of something called mass balance, a system of accounting how much recycled content is in a product. So, for example, if I make 100 plastic yogurt pots and they're all about 5% recycled, I could choose to label five of them as 100% recycled and the rest as 0%, effectively allocating all the recycled content into just one part of the final product.
11: That's useful for plastic companies because they might be able to sell the plastic labelled as fully recycled at a higher price to customers who want to be more sustainable or in countries with tax incentives for recycled products. But critics of the system say it's deceptive to consumers. This is Lauriane Vélard from Zero Waste Europe.
15: This is really where we think there is a big problem. Consumer brands want to make claims on recycled content. But then there is no certainty that it is really there on this product. And so what we say again is that this is greenwashing.
11: Recycling companies say there's no alternative to mass balance accounting for chemically recycled products because it's almost impossible to track which products the recycled molecules end up in. But how should it be regulated? There are various versions of mass balance, and over the last year there's been a struggle in Europe over which one to choose.
15: There are different types of models that are giving more or less freedom to the industry to do what they want to do. What the industry has been asking is to have the most flexible rules.
7: It's been a point of fierce debate. One journalist on our team attended a conference on chemical recycling and witnessed representatives from a number of big chemical companies surrounding a European Commission official. Afterwards, the official in the middle of it, Dr. Wolfgang Trunk, explained why the issue is contentious.
19: Only 5% comes from these big plants, from the plastic waste, and we have to avoid, and this is a big fight, from the 95%, which is purely fossil-based, that this gets the label recyclate. So this is a big fight.
7: In the end, this year, the European Commission has approved a version of mass balance as part of its policy on recycled plastic bottles. They chose a model of mass balance that allows other products that come out of the pyrolysis process to be counted as recycled, not just plastics. And so a company could effectively transfer the credits from those products over to labels where consumers will see them, such as those chocolate wrappers.
15: It means that a technology that is not able to deliver high level of recycled content is now able to claim that it does through this mass balance accounting rule.
11: This decision could one day be used as a framework to regulate chemical recycling more widely. Professor Dr. Helmut Maurer, the former senior expert at the European Commission, says the policy is misleading.
16: Is blurring the discussion, making it unclear what happens, deceiving consumers. You can't rely on what you take in your hands.
7: We invited the European Commission to tell us more about this decision, but they declined to comment. We also asked Plastics Europe to respond on behalf of plastics manufacturers, and they said the fact that common rules on mass balance had been agreed was a major step forward. They said mass balance is already used in other sectors, and that acceptance of the model is a necessary precondition for enabling the massive investments required to scale up chemical recycling technologies. There's no doubt that it's attractive to producers, retailers, and even consumers to see high proportions of recycled content on a bottle, cup, or wrapper. And governments and regulators want to support recycling in all its forms to reduce plastic ending up in the environment or being incinerated. It's a battle that could go on for years as the regulators grapple with this evolving technology. But away from mass balance, Professor Dr. Helmut Maurer said one more thing that gave us pause. That chemical recycling could actually lead to more plastic being produced overall, not less.
16: All this chemical recycling leads to the production of more plastic because you can only use a little proportion of your pyrolysis oil. So you need to have a lot more virgin material, and it inflates the overall amount of plastic.
7: He's saying that because the pyrolysis process requires such a high proportion of virgin hydrocarbons, it could actually increase the amount of virgin materials produced overall.
16: Because all the argument around plastic from the industry has only one objective, securing the production, I would say the global overproduction, of plastics.
11: We wanted to ask the industry about this, so journalist Ludovica Jona, who's also part of our investigation, met with Alexander Ruder from Plastics Europe, which supports the European plastic sector.
20: Do you expect that chemical recycling of plastic will also bring an increase in sales of European plastic producers?
21: We do not see this necessarily as a way to boost our business, but rather as a necessity to decarbonize our sector.
20: Do you expect an increase of sales? Yes or not?
21: That will depend a lot on the regulatory framework. One thing that we see as a sector is that it will not increase total demand for plastics.
20: When you put pyrolysis oil in the cracker, there is 5% pyrolysis oil, 95% of virgin oil. So if we have to increase chemical recycling of plastic, we'll also increase the use of virgin plastic.
21: No, not necessarily. No, this fraction of 5% to 95% is not a set fraction. We have 5%. In some cases, yes, it can be the quality of the pyrolysis oil, but you can upgrade the pyrolysis oil and then you can go to higher fractions.
20: How much higher?
21: In theory, you can go to 100%. It depends on the quality of the pyrolysis oil.
20: But yeah, in fact, we have to admit that at this moment, the percentage of pyrolysis oil in a cracker can range from 5 to 10%. The rest, it's going to be virgin plastic. So at the current moment, an increase of chemical recycling means an increase of plastic production.
21: No, not necessarily.
11: We followed up by email, and Plastics Europe gave us one example of a pilot facility using 100% pyrolysis oil from plastic waste.
7: It's an industry that divides opinion. Energy intensive, expensive, and perhaps inefficient on the one hand, and yet somehow, perhaps still the best chance we have of recycling some plastics, which currently go into landfill or go up in smoke in incinerators, taking them out of the supply chain altogether. Our team's analysis suggests that the European Union has invested at least 760 million euros in chemical recycling via public subsidies and investments. But almost everyone agrees that conventional mechanical recycling, where plastic is shredded, is best where it's possible. And not using single-use plastics in the first place is even better.
13: We need to reuse where we can. Repair and all these other things, right? Those come first.
21: Chemical recycling is not meant to substitute for mechanical recycling. It is meant to complement it.
16: Chemical recycling could be suitable to make yogurt pots from waste yogurt pots. The more important question is that you may not need this type of yogurt pot.
11: Would the millions of euros being funneled into chemical recycling be better supporting initiatives to reduce, reuse, or replace plastic? Will the very existence of chemical recycling distract us from places where we could cut out plastic altogether? Here's Lauriane from Zero Waste Europe again.
15: It's also another way to legitimate the ever-growing production of plastic, to just say there is no problem with plastic, but we need to remember that plastic has a lot of problems. Recycling has a role to play, but we should always prioritize prevention and reuse.
7: At its core, recycling represents the idea of a circle, something being used again and again. Perhaps the only cycle of the last 50 years has been the creation of more and more plastic. You'd be forgiven for thinking the circular economy feels far off. And right now, we're going in circles instead. This investigation was supported by a grant from the Investigative Journalism for Europe Fund, coordinated by Ludovica Jona, and with reporting by journalists Jan Filippin, Stefan Dorloff, Begona Ramirez, Lorenzo Sangomano, and Stefano Valentino. Sound design was by Yarek Zappa.
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0: Well, welcome to Blues on the Boil on Gippsland FM. Good to be with you. Good to be sharing a little bit of blues with you on a Saturday afternoon. And we started off with a band called Well Bad, and Wake Up Call is the name of that particular song. It's very a dark album, and the name might indicate its darkness because it's called The Rotten. So there you go, Well Bad, Wake Up Call. Let's get into something maybe a little bit lighter.
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0: Mark Campbell and

Yes, Jim Conway's Big Wheel from their album Just So. Jim Conway was a harp player, still is, a very good one, and he played with the Backsliders many years ago. It was a song called Don't Let the Drillers In. I'm going to play a little bit of slow blues. Pete Cornelius and the DeVilles, live at Naruma. Leave my little girl alone.

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I've never met the loser.

Yes, Mark Easton from his album Dark Horse, Roll the Dice Twice. Wide Mouth Mason, and the song is called Modern Love. I'm going to play a lot of Australian bands, as you know, which is what I do on this program, and this is just another one. They're called Mobius. This is a song called One More Time.

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Yes, that was Robbie Bostock, soul searching and a restless man. Now, if you want to go out tonight, might be a good idea to go over to Leon Gather and have a look at Jungle Jim Smith. Played some of their music last week, I think it was. I've never seen them live, but just based on their music, I might go and have a look and see what it's like. So that's at the Quirky Bar in Leongatha, starting at 7:30 tonight. Also, who do we have? Mike Ellington will be playing tonight at Jack Ryan's, and that'll start at 9 p.m. This is a band called Sugar Game. Spellbound.

Vintage Trouble. World's going to have to take a turn around. Now, if you like, you can go over to tomorrow night over to the Newborough RSL. The Geezers, when I said tomorrow night, I should say tomorrow afternoon, the Geezers will be playing over at the Newborough RSL. A week after that, on June the 14th, you've got the Jam Tin. So anybody can get up and play a little bit of music if they like. It doesn't have to be blues. You can bring along your guitar or maybe a group of people and get up and play some music. So that's the Jam Tin. That's June the 14th at the Newborough RSL. Also, don't forget that the Gippsland Rhythm and Blues Club have their monthly jam. And that's the last Sunday of every month. And this month it will be on the 28th at the Newborough RSL. So if you want to play a little bit of blues, you can get up and play that. Everything's set up, ready to go. You've got your amps, drums. You can bring along your bass and just get on the drums. If you're a drummer, just do some singing, whatever you like. Hopefully it's in the more of a bluesy vein of music. But if you're not into the blues, then you can go along to the Jam Tin and do your thing over there at the Newborough RSL on June the 14th. This is the Hoodoo Men. Found the Blues.

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the Shiana Beaumont Trio and Set Me Loose. Now, Lloyd Spieger will be at A&P Music on Thursday, this coming Thursday, the 11th of June, and it's going to be a clinic, so you've got to keep that in mind. It's a clinic, so it's not like he'll be playing a whole stack of songs, because I've been to one of his clinics, and it went on for at least a couple of hours, but he only played one song at that time. The rest of the time, he will speak about guitars and the type of wood, the type of timber and all that type of stuff, and specifically Cole Clark guitars he'll be talking about, which he does very well. It was very interesting, I thought, but if you're going there just to hear him play some music, I think you'll be disappointed. But anyway, that's Lloyd Spiegel, the Lloyd Spiegel Clinic at AMP Music in Traralgon next Thursday at 7 o'clock. This is a Shiana band, Fourth Valley Blues.

Thanks for listening to Blues on the Boil and allowing me to share a little bit of blues on this Saturday afternoon. I'll be back next week with some more Blues on the Boil. But stick around because we have the live footy broadcast coming up and taking you through the afternoon. I'm leaving you with a little bit of Ronnie Earl, Catfish Blues. Have a great weekend and a great week. I'll see you next time. Bye.

0: Okay, we're up and running. So I don't know what happened to the announcement then, but let's try and play it again. Hey, let's see if that happens this time around.
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0: So it's here. Yes, it is. Winter is with us. I hope the ground around you got a good soaking. Not too much so, I guess. Just enough to replenish the dams and soften our sports grounds and not forgetting the precipitation needed to prepare our pastures and fields for a fabulous growing season later in the year. Welcome to Gippsland FM Saturday Afternoon Sports Fest with our Matches Around play-by-play coverage from the Mid-Gippsland Football Netball League. Welcome if you're a regular listener, and welcome also if you're new to our Sports Fest program. 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It's Saturday, June the 6th, and we're bringing you the final game of the Round 8 mini-split round. It's the Tarwin Sharks hosting the Fish Creek Kangaroos. Both teams must win today for different reasons. Number 4 Tarwin to stave off the teams behind them on the ladder, and number 3 Fish Creek to stay in touch with top place Foster and second place Yanar. It may seem early in the season, but the race for one of the top two prime spots on the ladder in the run-up to the finals is well and truly on. This important game commences in about 15 minutes. But g'day, and I'm Greg King, your studio host for this Gippsland FM 104.7 live footy call, brought to you by our very excitable team of community volunteers. We're continuing our ongoing exclusive and extensive 23-week season-long coverage of the Mid-Gippsland Football Netball League's 2026 season. So what's the story behind our combatants today? One of the youngest clubs in the region is the Tarwin Football Netball Club, aka the Sharks. While earlier iterations of football were played in the broader Tarwin Valley region, with records dating back to 1914, the modern Tarwin Football

0: facilities at the Tarwin Lower Reserve, known locally as the Shark Shed. So, we've turned off the phone. So, at the Shark Shed. So, it was largely built and upgraded through tireless community and volunteer efforts. Currently sitting in fourth position on the ladder, the sharks are plotting a warm hosting, or is that roasting, of neighbouring Fish Creek. Contrastingly, the Fish Creek Football Netball Club, the Kangaroos, was formed in 1891 and is a highly decorated rural Victorian club with over 36 senior premierships located in a tiny South Gippsland town. The club is known for its incredible winning culture and is often cited as one of the country footy's most successful. However, as a result of a devastating arson attack in November 23, the club's clubrooms, trophies and 130 years of memorabilia were destroyed. Since then, the Kangas have set about creating a new era of physical memories. There's no love lost between Tarwin and Fish Creek, and we can expect a fierce contest in today's match of the round. Truck and Dwayno are having a break this weekend, so leading the play-by-play coverage from the Tarwin Lower Recreation Reserve today will be Scott the Jeep and special guest caller Mitch. We're also graced by the presence of Ken Hutchison, a prominent member of the Mid-Gippsland Football Netball League governing team. With his broad footballing experience, Hutch is welcome back to the colour commentary seat. And behind the scenes as support to our on-air team is Mr. Stats, Sam Crane, who will again provide the key indicators of our match of the round. Jordan Mercer is our OB tech today, and he has set up and is monitoring the techie stuff down there on the South Gippsland coast. So, as this is the only game for the weekend in Mid-Gippy, and the North Gippy is having a complete league bye, I'll be covering the Gippsland League. At halftime, I'll bring you the progressive scores of all those matches. After the final siren and the broadcast team have wrapped up and packed up, it'll be the final scores from the games played around our region. I'll even have a recap of the AFL matches already played in round 13, as well as the scores from the Kangaroos and the Dockers in the early game, starting in a few minutes over there in Bunbury, Western Australia. We'll also have early scores from the Suns and Lions match commencing at 5:15pm on the Gold Coast. And towards the end of the show, I'll go around the leagues again, including the netball corner, as I collate the available scores. The forecasted weather at Tarwin Lower is for a partly cloudy day with a slight chance of showers and west or northwest winds of 15 to 25 kilometres an hour. The temperature should be around 14 degrees for the match duration. So that sets the scene for yet another terrific day of local footy. After these important sponsor messages, it's down to Shark a Park, Shark Shed actually, with the next voice you'll be hearing, that of the Jeep. So enjoy the day, enjoy the afternoon, and let's have a listen to some great football.
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5: And a very good afternoon to you, no matter where you're joining us from down here, as we bring you all the action from Shark Park, the home side Tarwin, fourth on the ladder up against the highly touted Fish Creek unit, who come here having only dropped one game for the season on the Jeep. Joining me in commentary today, Ken Hutchinson, league board member, umpire extraordinaire and all-round good guy. Welcome, Hutchie.
6: Thank you very much, Jeep. Yes, what a day today. The weather's holding off. The facility here is looking magnificent, being the sandy-based soil. It's going to be dry. It's going to be lending itself to a fairly high-class game, I would reckon.
5: And also behind the microphone today, offering up some special comments, the league's publicity officer, Mitchie B.
7: Afternoon, everyone. Should be a cracking day for some great footy being played. Hopefully, we'll see.
5: Now, your role as a publicity officer, Mitch, what's that see you doing on a weekly basis for the league?
7: It saw me playing a game for Ballara. That was quite fun. But most weeks, getting in contact with the coaches, getting some messages out, trying to get my head around the events of the local footy, writing up some articles, sending off an audio report to be played on the radio.
5: And, of course, the online presence as well. The article goes up there each Friday afternoon, the preview of the round ahead. And then usually on a Sunday afternoon or Monday, we get the review of what's happened. And look forward to reading that each and every week. And as you say, you are lucky enough that a lot of the coaches jump on board and offer up their thoughts on that. And a couple of the coaches here, playing coaches, Lockie Jones and Jordan Shaw, I'm sure are the kind of coaches that get involved with you on a regular basis.
7: Yeah, definitely. It's been really good getting some contact with some playing coaches. Not only have they got the coaching background that they're able to give me plenty of information about, but they're actually also out there getting involved in the game.
5: And you definitely would have corrected me that it's Jared Walker, not Shaw, that's the coach for Fish Creek, of course. But nonetheless, they're out there. A couple of big matchups here today, Hutchie. Is there anyone in particular you're keen to keep an eye on?
6: Well, we've got Big Will, your man, Jeep, back. Big Will's back. First game since round five. But we lose Charlie Wilson. So... yeah, but normally, yeah, I think it's going to be a big task. So it's fourth versus third, which Tarwin have only dropped two games going into today, and both of them have been against Meenyan and Yanar. So they really, at some stage, to become a contender, they need to take a scalp. And home deck, King's birthday weekend, what better day to take one?
5: Yeah, interesting point you make about Yanar there. If we just take a line through the Yanar side, I think Fish Creek got over the top of Yanar by a kick, and I think Yanar got over the top of Tarwin by a kick. So that basically puts the two sides pretty level. But, you know, a goal either way sees these two sides pretty evenly matched. I think Tarwin might be a little bit sneaky good this year. I think they've played some good footy, and they might be a little bit better than people give them credit for. And they've got some big ins today, which Mitch will read through for us in a moment. And I think it's probably nearly their strongest side they've had on the park all year. A couple still out, but I think this is not a bad side for them, Mitch. They're ins and outs for today for Tarwin.
7: Coming into the side, we've got Harmer, McCarthy, Hetherington, and the big in would be Matt Williams, first game of the year, multiple team of the year winner in the past, so he should be a massive in. Coming out of the side, we've got Cameron, Francis, McLeod, and Mahoney. So Mahoney being their top goal scorer of the year, will that prove a little bit of difficulty for him finding the ball through the big sticks?
5: Yeah, the avenue to goal, he's been good at it this year, but you can only go with what you've got out there. And Fish Creek, a couple of changes as well.
7: Yeah, coming in for Fish Creek, we got Williams, Smith, and the big McTaggart. He's got to be one of their biggest goal threats. Definitely not the leading goal scorer, but he's proven that he's able to find the big sticks when needed.
5: And for me, Hutchie, I like my matchups. I'm always big on the ruckman, as you well know. But Is it possible today, is it conceivable today on the King's birthday, could we have the most regal matchup in the history of the Mid-Gippsland Football League? Fergus Warren playing on William McTaggart just has a nice royal kind of ring to it to me.
6: Yeah, one would have to be Scottish and one would have to be, Fergus would have to be Irish, would he?
5: Yeah, just had a sort of a King Charles type feel to it to me. But nonetheless, now's the time we've got to put our credibility on the line. I've got none, so I've got nothing to lose. You other guys that are heavily involved in the competition have got a little bit more. So we need a tip and a margin from you both, please.
6: All right, so what I'm thinking, so Mid-Gippsland football, senior football, has been really good for the triangle win. A beats B, B beats C, and then C goes on and beats A. We haven't had one this year yet, so I'm picking Tarwin at home to finish the triangle.
5: Okay, and the margin?
6: 6 points.
5: Okay, nice close one. Yourself, Mitch?
7: I'm going to have to lean with Fish Creek here. I think they're a class side there. I think their culture's too based on winning. So I think they're going to be able to get over the top of the home side today by under a goal.
5: Under a goal. Either way, we've got a close game. I was actually going to plumb for Tarwin on the way in. I was thinking the whole way down, I can just see Tarwin getting it done. But that loss of their key goal kicker just makes me think they're not going to be able to kick the 14 or 15 that I think they're going to need to go with Fish Creek. I think Fish Creek get it done. I think it will be close, but not quite as close as you guys. So I'll probably say an 18-point margin to the Kangaroos. So only a couple of moments away from getting things underway here. Conditions out there are better than you might have anticipated on the drive down because, gee, she was dark and gloomy. But a little bit of wind, no groundwater to speak of, and ground looks in A-grade, Nick.
6: Yes, yeah, so the ground is in very good condition. Ran around it earlier today. Just while we're on grounds, umpires today, Barry McCoy, Steve Smith. So the real McCoy and Smudge Smith. So they'll be adjudicating our great game today.
5: And the side's just making their way into the middle now. A couple of key matchups for yourself, Mitchell, that you're interested to keep an eye on for us?
7: I want to see in the middle who goes to Matt Williams. I think he's going to definitely start in the middle for Tarwin. I think he's going to be a very damaging player, so it'll be interesting to see who's going to shut him down. Jacko Wiedemann as well. He's going to be another one that Tarwin have to watch. He's a massive accumulator of the footy and can normally do some pretty damaging things.
5: Yeah, he's a big meter gainer too, Jacko. He can pick it up, he can run with it for 20, and then he can thump it about 60. So when he gets his hands on it, the ball generally goes a long way in the direction that he wishes it to go. Not sure if Williams will start in the middle or not. I've got a funny feeling he might start forward for his first game back. So just looking into the middle of the ground now, we can see Patako in there, who's one of the recruits for Fish Creek this year. It looks like McLeod's going to start in the middle, who we thought was actually out, but he's in. So it's not bad, is it, coming from out of the side and then just starting on the prune in the middle of the ground. And the big ruckman in there will be Cummings. And we can see the Wiedemann 1, Wiedemann 2. Who else we got in the middle there for Fish Creek? There's only three of them in there at the minute.
6: Mitch Hicks.
5: Mitch Hicks will be the other one in there. So Red will do the work in the air. Yep. In the ruck. And just seeing if they've all gone 6-6-6. It looks like they've all lined up pretty well. Mitch, you'll keep an eye on the key forwards and their matchups for us. As we can see here, they're trying to drag Jack Hayes out of the play here. Tarwin by starting his play around on the wing, and Hayes is just saying to the bench, do I start at centre half back or do I show my opponent a little bit of respect? And at the moment, he had shown him the slightest bit of respect. He said to Troy Harley, you can go and play wherever you like. I'm going to go and get the footy at centre half back.
6: Big fella McTaggart's going to full forward. So, he's their second leading goal scorer for the year.
5: I think if we look per game, he might be slightly in front because he's missed a few. But the umpires here, just taking a bit of time here, a bit of me time. The umpires run all the way down there.
6: Just trying to get someone from over the fence, a kid, I reckon.
5: Yeah. I would have thought you'd just blow your whistle and say, kid, get over. But nonetheless, who are we to criticise the fine chaps out there in their lovely lime green? I wish they'd throw the ball in the air, though, because I'm just about fresh out of talking, Hutchie.
6: Joke?
7: Interesting one for me is Luke Williams has gone forward for Fish Creek. So rather than starting in the middle, he's starting in the forward pocket accompanying McTaggart. So could be looking to just go long and hope that if it hits the deck, you got Williams there.
5: And a change here. Tarwin have responded to that change. They've responded exactly to that change, taking McLeod out and inserted Garnham into the middle. So that's the latest delayed changes. Having to delay the start, he's starting in the forward flank, and instead Garnham's gone into the middle, which is probably where he's accustomed to playing most of his footy. So that's a red-hot brigade in there now with Yan in there, Patako, and Garnham at ground level to do the roving underneath
8: the big ruckman that's gone in there in Harrison Cumming.
6: I will add that scheduled start time is 2:20, so it's maybe the umpires are onto it. They're just waiting for a scheduled start time.
8: This feels very much to me like standing outside the pub at 10:58 a.m. knocking on the door saying, come on, let's just get things underway. I know it says 11, but we're all thirsty. But nonetheless, we'll sit back and wait and see what comes of it. Both sides out there ready to go. Might interview the Fish Creek runner. He's offered me some advice in the past. So, ripping character, you had much to do with him, much?
6: No. Wearing the sponsor's hat from last year's premiership, too.
8: Yeah. Pretty hard to miss in the bright orange get-up, too, with the dark background.
6: Proud sponsors, TTMI. We might as well just completely go off track.
8: Well,
6: Jeep.
8: If they're going to put their cash up and sponsor, we'll do everything we can to shout them out like we do all our sponsors here. Mitchie's actually knocked back a shift at one of our sponsors today to come in and do the call. He's knocked back a shift at the Yanar Hotel, so he's not in the good books there. But finally, we're underway, and Wiedemann goes up against Cumming, and Wiedemann down to Wiedemann. We'll see that a fair bit today. No one can get it clear. Stacks on the mill. That's a decent old dusting. And the umpire said, you know what? I'm not going to toss it in the air. I'm going to pay a free kick, and it's going to go to Fish Creek, and they'll get things underway through. Wiedemann kicks into the forward 50, leading out, dropping what he should have taken the half forward. Their ball hits the deck at ground level. Smith on the drive by, can't take the hands cleanly. It's a hot footy early doors. Tarwin settle it down through numbers. They get the handball out there to Bataco. His hack kick comes forward to centre wing. Hayes there, the loose man, the long sleeve, usually calm. Fumbles, unusual for him. Garnham wrapped up in a big tackle. She's a hot footy, Hutch. I like this.
6: Yeah, no, very good start. Very good start. So ball up now. The umpire Smith comes in, just looking for two ruckmen. Cummings from Tarwin. Oh, gets ridden by Wiedemann. Wiedemann taps it on. Gets it back to Coates. Coates on it. Jack Hayes. And here we go. McGannon up down the wing, and I'm the one that can see around the corner there, and it's a mark to, who is it? Levi Coxedge kicks it long down toward McTaggart, who spoils, and so coming again, handballs out, gets it out again to Tarwin, and it's just going to roll out of bounds in the forward pocket. Very hard to see around that corner, but it's gone out of bounds. So
8: let's assume they're playing the national anthem. We'll all rise, and we'll see the young fella flick it back into play about 8 metres around from the goal. Shark out of the ruck, gets around one, gets around two, wanders in and dribbles the ball over the goal line. That's a fantastic start there for Fish Creek. One forward, 50 entry, one goal. Don't mind me, that was absolutely sensational.
6: Yeah, well, he's going to take a lot of stopping, the big fella. And that's probably Fish Creek in a nutshell. Contested, then get hold of the football, move it along very calmly and cleanly, and end result is a goal.
7: Yeah, hopefully this is the way that the game continues for the day. It's been very hotly contested in the first couple of minutes here. We've only had 2 minutes gone on the clock, and we've already got a Fish Creek goal coming from more contest work, and it seems to just be the regular customers for Fish Creek that are getting the job done for them.
8: So back in the middle we go. Wiedemann, Cumming gets it down. Only as far as the other Wiedemann, who gives it back to the bro. The bro flicks over to Williams. He can't take it cleanly. Jacko Wiedemann now crashes in, and he's wrapped up in a tackle straight away. And you get a kick in the middle today, Hutchie. You dead set earn it, because these boys are hard at it. Both sides. It's a strong midfield unit. Probably as strong as anywhere in the comp. Cumming goes the old back tap. Get out of the way. Walker grabs hold of it. Thumps it down in the McTaggart direction. The big boy gets down there. Swipes a footy! My man's on today, Hutch. We're going to have an absolute belter.
6: Righto. We're going to run out of ink, possibly, in the left far forward pocket at the southern end. He's going around the corner. He's played on. He's stabbed at it. And it's gone across the face of goal for a behind. So, yeah, that was deep in the pocket. I don't think he would want to be taking too many shots from in there.
8: He didn't really take the snap around the corner either.
6: He ran around
8: and kicked a drop punt. Mm. Unusual. So nonetheless, Tarwin will bring this ball back into play in.
6: Lockie Jones.
8: So the coach will bring it in. Hopefully he goes far side so we can see it. He does exactly that and goes short. Mark taken in the back pocket. And we could have a guess, but we won't bother because we've got no idea who that is. Garnham comes central trying to get the ball back through the middle of the ground, but the kick goes long down the line of the wing. Hayes sets up underneath it, can't get his hands on the footy. It's brought to ground. Centre wing, far side. The umpire's going to have to ball that one up. There's about 30 humans around it.
6: Yeah, there's going to be a lot of work done. There's Big Cumming picking the ball up too. I think he's one of the very few targets they're going to have. Ball goes up. Wiedemann wins the tap out. And it's still congested in there, and he's got hold of it again. That's Hicks, I think, back to Wiedemann, down forward, it's in half forward like. Tarwin picks it up, gets a kick away, but a smothered tap on. Oh boy, it's congested, and he's paid a throw. So that's gone to McGannon for Fish Creek, and he's hit up.
8: Mark taking inside the forward 50 here. McTaggart offers the lead, goes in that direction, and it hits a big barrel-chested boy right in the guts, and he'll go back and have his third shot on goal inside of 5 minutes. Wowee. Man on fire, Denzel Washington out there. He is absolutely ripping it apart. If you can kick this one, you can go back and have 2-1 inside of 5 minutes, and that's the stuff dreams are made of if you're the Fish Creek side. Stuff of nightmares if you happen to be the Tarwin fullback.
6: Yeah. Goes back, takes a shot. Umpire, field umpire gives it the all clear, and it's a goal. That goal number two, William McTaggart. Yeah, so they're starting to move the ball pretty well. I think the game will settle, and Tarwin will just have to try to get their hands on the ball. And that's, like I said, that's coming in the middle. The big ruckman, he's going to have to try to work out a way to get it to the advantage of his midfielders. Yeah, they're just starting to struggle a little bit at the moment.
7: Seems like Fish Creek are happy to play this congested game, because any time they get any sort of meterage of space, they're able to just use their skills by foot and find a target where needed.
8: And the score, Mitch?
7: 2-1, plays nothing. All scores coming from Will McTaggart.
8: So back in the middle we go, and this time Cumming gets it down to Garnham. They get that little bit of separation, but laying a tackle there straight away is Williams. He gets onto the right shoe, kicks it out towards the canine. I could say he was aiming for Cameron, but it was closer to the hot dog than it was to Thomas Cameron. We'll ball this one in about 65 around from the Fish Creek goal. Right in front of what is a really packed social club out there, Hutch. They've come out in their masses.
6: Yeah, no, this is the idea. That's why you want to have a King's Birthday game, to get more crowd in there. Ball gets thrown back in. Cumming gets down to, I don't know who that is. It's gone along the wing, number two.
8: Garnham again.
6: He's doing well.
7: Mark taken there by Tarwin. I think that's going to be Hetherington. So that's the two of Tarwin's listed midfielders have both gone forward in Kane McCarthy and Will Hetherington. Both of them starting forward, and it seems like it's paying dividends for him now.
8: Well, don't stop while you're on a roll, Mitchie B. Tell the people how far out he is and what happens from here.
7: It's probably about 35 out on a 35-degree angle. Swings around on that left foot. Makes the goal umpire work, and it's going to go through near side for a behind. First score for Tarwin.
8: So that makes the score 2-1, 13 to Fish Creek, one behind Tarwin. And Tarwin bring it back into play and go thump. And they kick it out as far as the coach's box. A big fly comes in from behind. No one can take the mark. Ball to be won at ground level. And it's a hot footy again. Cracking in and then ripping out of handballs, Wiedemann. They get the ball forward through waiter numbers only. Now they're out into a little bit of space. They can find a target by hand here, can they?
6: No. Umpire's paid throwing the ball. That was Luke Williams throwing the ball. It's going to Kane McCarthy. McCarthy swings around on his right foot. Goes deep into the forward line. Boiled, spoiled. And Fish Creek picked up again. And there's Mitch Hicks in the middle of the pack. And I'd say umpire Steve Smith comes in and says, I'll have it, thank you.
8: They're only one handball away from being out there, Fish Creek. But the good pressure by Tarwin to hold it in. So up and down it goes again. Cumming gets a tap down, but only as far as McGannon. He's wrapped up in a tackle straight away. Drops the footy. And advantage paid here. So they'll take it forward there through Ben Allen. Allen kicks into the forward 50.
7: And that's been marked by Del Pozzo. He's about 45 out on the boundary. This would be, for the right footer, this would be Sheed from the boundary. It's going to need to be inch perfect here. He's definitely winding up to have his shot, going through his full routine. He's definitely about 45, 50 out, right up on the boundary line on the arc. Coming in to take his shot. He hasn't looked up to the middle, so it doesn't look like he's going to pass it off. He's gone for home and pushed it right across the face of goal, and it's going to go through. It's going to go out on the full. So he's done well to kick it that far, but zero accuracy from him there.
8: And Fish Creek waste no time in turning defence into attack. They come in short. Mark taken in the back pocket. And getting onto the left leg goes long down towards centre wing there. Wiedemann comes from behind, brings the ball to ground. As good as a mark in that situation. And Fish Creek have the numbers at ground level. They hack the ball up to half forward. McTaggart's come a long way from the square. Takes a big grab. Go back and kick a torp, Big Will. The umpire's paid a free kick against him. There should be a law against that. Paying a free kick against McTaggart. But nonetheless, Tarwin will take the ball on the half-back flank and just look to settle things down here. They've come back into the game in the last couple of moments. Just need to hold on to the footy for a little bit to my eye and see if they can get a bit more scoreboard pressure going forward. They get it up as far as centre wing, and the umpire's played 10-pin bowling. I'm not sure what that rule is, Hutch.
6: I'm thinking he's playing a throw.
8: Okay. So now Fish Creek go again.
6: McTaggart again
8: with the push. The umpire said you can get away with it this time because you didn't take the mark. And Tarwin will play on at ground level. Umpire stalks, watches, trickles over the boundary line for a throw-in.
6: On the left half forward flank for Fish Creek there. Young umpire McRae, young umpire, homegrown boundary. We've got Weedham in here and coming again in the ruck. They set themselves. Cumming wins the tap again. Onto Hicks. Mitch Hicks bombs it forward towards McTaggart. Oscar Bright chips in front, drops it. Gets it on back. Fish Creek have got it. And out comes Wiedemann. Wiedemann spoiled. And Oscar Bright has picked it up. Snapped. And I think he's starting to celebrate. That's a goal to Oscar Bright.
8: Yeah, he got in the celebration as soon as the ball left his foot there, the young fella. He's done well, but ball in the forward 50. Repeat stoppage. We see another goal go to Fish Creek.
7: One thing I can confirm that will make everyone happy is that we have got the matchup we wanted at the start of the day. We have got Fergus versus William. So we've got the King's Birthday matchup, and it seems like at the moment William McTaggart is dominating that matchup.
6: Scottish beating the Irish.
8: Yes.
6: So the ball comes back. The umpire's just dropping it in there. So still got coming in the ruck against Wiedemann. Probably one of the starting to do pretty well out of the ruck now. Cummings doing a fairly good job. The big fella comes in again. Umpire throws it up. Wiedemann wins this one. Cumming picks it up. He's paid. Umpire's paid a free kick to Fish Creek. Luke Williams picks it up. Spreads wide to the wing. Onto Harrison Smith. Smith goes forward to Tommy Cameron. Tommy Cameron leads out. And I reckon he's done that about 7,000 times. Leads out at just about the 45-meter mark. And sort of directly in front, kicking to the southern end.
8: It's so 2026, Thomas Cameron got this in his leg.
7: Seems there was a bit of a structural mishap from Tarwin there. Might have allowed for this set shot from Cameron. It's going to be about 45 out, almost directly in front. And Ken, I'll let you call this one home.
6: Yeah, so Cameron swings around to his right, and he makes the distance. So he picked up a little bit of distance, and I see he's knee braceless today. So he's must be feeling good, the veteran. So that's a goal to Fish Creek.
8: Now, Mitch, what were you saying about the structural issue?
7: It seemed as though Troy Harley had gone forward, which is where he's listed as playing, but as the ball was thrown up, he had taken off from about the half-forward flank and tried to get back to help out. Seemed like everywhere else the numbers were right except for the forwards and back. So five back, seven forwards.
8: And they've done it again because Houston's now going back to do the same thing, but he'll get back there before the ball gets thrown up this time, so they won't have a loose forward. Back in the middle we go, and it's Fish Creek again getting the ball out. This time they go through Rhett Wiedemann. He mungs one into the forward 50 at ground level. Oscar Bright gets in there, lays a big tackle. Umpire's been hot on that. Houston now lays a tackle himself, and the umpire will come in and ball this one up about 53, 54 metres from the Fish Creek goal. Tarwin came back into it for a couple of minutes there, Ken, but it's been all the Fish Creek boys in the last few.
6: Yeah, it's just clearance. I see Jackson Wiedemann coming up to the ball. Oh, yeah. Brother of wins the tap down. And I think it's going to be another ball up again. So, the pressure from Tarwin's going to have to be hot all day. Otherwise, if Fish Creek get him on the outside, I think we'll see him run away.
8: So the ball goes up again about 54, 55 metres out. Umpires let the two ruckmen maul each other. Ball comes to ground. It's won by Fish Creek initially. Tackle laid. They go backwards through the hands to go forward. Lammer's in there, gets a little kick around the corner. It's a hard one to pick up, and it goes over the boundary line for a throw-in. Just interested in this ruck work here. The Fish Creek ruckman seems adamant that he just wants to jump all over the Tarwin ruckman. He just seems adamant that he wants to stand there and let him happen. So watch this space. It's been an interesting one. Coming the front spot, gets his hand on it this time. No one's able to get it clear. And this is where we'll see another example of that, I think, Hutchie, where where Rhett Wiedemann will just try and jump all over Cummings. And,
6: yeah, it was contrasting styles from the two ruckmen. One's a big-bodied ruckman, one's more mobile. So Cumming takes the front position, gets it out wide onto Mitch Hicks, who gets it on to someone who gets it onto Tommy Cameron, and Tommy Cameron leads out, takes a mark. This time only probably 30 out, 45-degree angle. And if he had the last one in him, this one definitely in him.
8: Yeah, it's just it's all going in one direction at the moment. It's not pretty for the home side. It's all Fish Creek. Sam will have the stats for us after the break, but the inside 50s will be at least 3-1 Fish Creek's way as Cameron comes in, kick on its way, and he gets into his celebration shortly after it leaves his shoe. And that's another one on the board for Fish Creek, and they're really starting to put some separation on the scoreboard now, Mitchy B.
7: Yeah, they are. It seems that their midfielders are just being allowed to do whatever they want, and with a midfield as talented as Fish Creek, when that happens, their forwards will just be sitting there laughing. They can lead in any direction, and it seems to be landing on their chest.
8: Well, they say don't get beaten by what you know, and I think if you're Tarwin coming into this game, McTaggart and Cameron are going to be Fish Creek's two key forwards, and they've got the goals between them, and their strength is the midfield, and that's where they're winning the footy at the minute. So
6: there's a bit of a ruck rotation now. McTaggart's come into the centre, and Biederman's gone forward.
7: Jordan and Stanley.
8: Staley.
7: Staley.
6: Staley, yep.
8: So Garnham sharks it out of the ruck, kicks up to half forward for Tarwin. They need to get something on the board here. They win the ball at half forward, snap to the top of the square, but Taco leads out, the ball gets over the back and goes through for only a minor score. And Fish Creek will get the chance to bring it back in. How long have we played this quarter so far, Mitchie B?
7: Gone on for nearly 15 minutes.
8: So. And a laser-like pass goes out there to just outside 50 mark, dropped by Fish Creek, and the umpire's pinged him for holding the footy in a pretty hot decision for mine, but nonetheless. So Tarwin will get the chance to re-enter their forward 50. They need the big man down there to stand up and take a clunk, and you're not going to be able to do that when there's four or five Fish Creek blokes standing in front here, and Fish Creek just chop it off with ease.
6: Yeah, Kieran Dooling just chopped it off.
8: He's expert in being that third man in, and Dooling goes wide, goes to a two-on-one, ball gets out the back of the contest. It's going to be one at ground level by Tarwin, but it goes over the boundary line for a throw-in. And we'll toss this one in around a kick and a half from Tarwin's goal.
6: Yeah, ball's been camped on the far side, so it's very hard for us to see from where we are. Young umpire's got it in. You got McTaggart versus
8: Staley.
6: Staley again. Ball comes in, McTaggart makes room for himself, gets it up, yep, tries to handball it out, and it's got, yeah, Tarwin have got the ball, kicking it forward down the right half forward flank, and they're now intercepted by Fish Creek, who have now chipped it to, don't know, cannot see, and it's a bit of a sling tackle. Has he paid the sling? No, he hasn't. It's a ball up, I think he's paid.
8: Yeah, we'll toss this one in the air.
6: Yep, toss it in the air.
8: So the umpire comes in directly between us and the bowls club to toss this one up. The two big ruckmen wrestle each other. McTaggart wins the tap down. They go backwards through the hands. Hayes gets his hands on the footy, comes back to McTaggart. Never handball to the ruckman. Through the weight of numbers they go, and Davis now gets a little kick in there and a nice catch. No, not quite completed at the grass level. Big tackle coming in there from Davis, who followed his kick up. Fish Creek have advanced at about 25 metres. My ball, this one up centre wing, far side of the ground. Changes being rung by both sides at the moment, even though the ball's on the other side. So McTaggart and Staley will go at it. McTaggart just gets in front. He's hard to get round. Gets it down to Wiedemann. Wiedemann flicks it over the top. Now the big kick comes into half forward. Ball to be won at ground level. Cameron, a clever little kick off to Smith. Smith can't pick it up cleanly. The umpire's found a free kick.
6: Kicking in danger, he's paid.
8: He paid kicking in danger. I like it. They should pay more of that. It's safer. Ball now in the hands there of Benny Allen, the Tarwin skipper. He kicks up to the half forward line. Nice little kick it is too. Finds a teammate there in a little bit of space.
6: Del Pozzo,
8: he goes around the corner. Puts a teammate under all sorts of pressure. Screams for the handball on the drive-by. Doesn't pick it up cleanly and gets chauffeured over the boundary line for a throw-in in their forward 50. He's been there or thereabouts, Del Pozzo, hasn't he? Just hasn't had that little bit of space that he needs. He's got plenty of company wherever he pops up around the footy. And we toss this one back into play. Staley gets his hands on it first. Flicks the handball down. Tarwin probably overusing it in that instance. Maybe a quick shoot to the top of the goal square might have been the way to go. Umpire circles. Let's them play.
6: Yeah, let's them play.
8: Interesting enough. And the ball's won by Fish Creek, who hack it up to the centre wing. So we've got the ball into a little bit of space for a moment. One-on-one on the boundary line. Boundary line wins, no? It'll stay in play, and we'll toss this one in the air. Just need to be a bit cleaner going into their forward 50, I think, Tarwin. They've had it down there a couple of times, but it's felt rushed every time. So back we go. Umpire will toss it in the air, and they go again to ground level through Allen. He gets it onto the outside of the right shoe. Kick to half forward. No free kick paid, and Fish Creek go away with it up to their half forward line. Smith gets front and centre. Ball avoids him. Really quick hands. Bordering on a throw. Goes out in the direction there of Coates. He can't pick it up cleanly. And the umpire's found a free kick for high contact. And he doesn't pay the advantage this time.
6: Levi Coxedge,
8: So he's 60, 70 metres out. Handball on the drive by. The long kick comes in. The big man McTaggart's down there. He's got three or four for company. Tarwin will just resurrect the ball.
6: Through Lucas Harmer.
8: So Harmer then goes into the back pocket, finds a teammate.
6: Lockie Jones.
8: Jones then to Allen. Allen comes up here towards Houston. It goes past him. Picked up down there. Boy, no one, because you don't have his name on the sheet. Makes it tough. They've got the ball to half forward. Now it's in the hands of Yan. He goes around the corner in the Del Pozzo direction. Mark taken down there by Fish Creek.
6: Tommy Valenta.
8: So Valenta comes across on the left shoe, finds a teammate in space. They go short again. Mitch, can you pick that up around the corner?
7: Yeah, that's coming out to about the forward 50 for Tarwin in possession of Gavin Locke. Gavin Locke comes forward right out front of the coach's box and finds Coates.
8: Coates comes inside to Smith. Good work by you. Smith just stands still and watches everyone run past him. Interesting tactic that. Goes back to the coach. Coach's kick smother goes back to Coates, back to Smith. Smith loses his shoe. Allen wins it at ground level. Comes back to Garnham, who's put under pressure by McGannum. Back to Allen again. They're doing it in stages here. Lama's with, Lama with it now. Goes down the line. Gets out the back of the contest.
7: Going to be Jared Walker, who's going to rebound for Fish Creek. Comes forward, mark spilled that should have been taken. Tackles on a plenty. Ball comes into the middle. Not going to be paid 15. Big tackle. He's holding him in the air there rather than bringing him to ground, which is probably a clever tactic. And we're going to get a stoppage for the umpire to ball it up just outside the centre square on the broadcast side wing. Probably favouring Tarwin's end just slightly.
8: So, Hutchie, over to you.
6: Umpire Steve just throws it up. Cummings back on the ground, taps it forward. Luke Williams has got hold of it. And the umpire said, I'll have it, thank you again. So it seems to be the trend. They seem to be getting first use out of the ruck. So we've got Cumming again in the ruck. Rhett Weaver's back as well. Cummings wins the tap, gets it down to Blaine Coates, who gets it out. And I've lost sack because it's around the corner and I can't see around on the boundary.
7: It's going to come off Jordan Staley, come off his boot. So thankfully we're not in the AFL. No lasso free kick here. So the young fella's going to chuck it back in. Back to the starting ruck matchup. Tossed in a little short, coming able to take it out of the ruck. Finds a teammate who smashes it forward but only gets it about 5 metres. Handball out wide toward the boundary. Numbers are plenty for both sides here, but seems very congested and a big tackle. He's spun him around 2 or 3 times, but taking him down safely enough for the umpire to just call a ball up.
8: It was Yan that won that stoppage. He's done plenty of work with the footy, but he does everything under pressure at the moment.
7: So Hayes in the ruck, he manages to break even in the contest and get the clearing kick to a teammate in Brady Mitchell, who's pushed quite far up the ground here. Just patting the dog, slowing it down a little bit. Understands that the scoreboard might be Fish Creek's way, but the contest is very even.
8: So he goes long down the line in the Rhett Wiedemann decision direction. Jacko Wiedemann, the bro, gets in there, can't complete the mark. Ball's flicked forward, comes off the boot of a Tarwin player, trickles over the boundary line for a throw-in right next to the Fish Creek coach's box. And they take this opportunity to switch a few players on and off as to Tarwin. And it's Garnham coming back on. He's had plenty of it early doors for the home side. So the two big boys do the ruck. That's got to be a shove. That's not a shove. Play on, they say. And it's won at ground level by Williams. His handball goes only as far as Allen. Allen kicks it away to half forward. Oh. Hang! Mark not completed down there by the coach. That would have been huge. Ball to be won at ground level. And the umpire's found a free kick. And that free kick will go to Tarwin.
6: It'll be Kellen McLeod.
8: McLeod kicks up to the goal square. A little bit wide, a little bit far. And a little bit how you're going.
6: It's a little
8: behind post. And the question now is whether it hit it on the full or not. No, it hasn't hit it on the full. The young fella's going to flick it back into play. So we'll toss this one in about 4 metres around from the Tarwin goal. Could they do with one? Could they what? Ball's there at ground level to be one. Fish Creek get the hands on it. Flick a handball forward. Then a little hack kick forward. It's as good as a pass because it hits Fish Creek teammate on the chest. Rolls over the boundary line. They've gained 60-odd metres. And the urgency's over for Fish Creek for the moment. And we'll toss this one in 55 around from the Tarwin goal.
6: Yep, so interesting before. There's a bit of umpire contact. The umpire's whistle fell on the ground and he couldn't blow it. And it was called play on. But anyway, he's found it. Ball gets thrown back in by the boundary umpire. Cumming takes on Rhett Wiedemann. Cumming wins the tap again. Gets it on to Garnham. Garnham kicks long deep into the forward pocket. And the umpire's pulled out a free kick against Jack.
7: It's going to go against Hayes there.
6: Yeah, against Jack Hayes.
7: Lots of grabbing. It was probably going both ways, but he's managed to pluck one.
6: He's managed to pluck one
7: Tarwin's favour. And it's going to go to Troy Harley.
6: Troy Harley. Straight in front. Top of the square. Straight in front.
7: Waste no time. He's got back to his mark and then just taken off as soon as he could and manages to put it through the big sticks for Tarwin's first of the day.
6: Yeah, that's well done. I think what we might find is that as the game opens up again, I think Tarwin Len will come into it. While it's a contested contest, Fish Creek are going to have it on their terms. But once the game opens up, and the last time I saw them when they played Yanar, they started to open the game up as it went. So this could be a good sign for Tarwin. They're just starting to get their hands on it. Big coming in the ruck, starting to do a terrific job. Yeah, so we'll just see how they go.
5: It's taking them 24 minutes to get there first, but they've got it. What's the scores, Mitchie B?
7: We're reading 5-1, 31 to Fish Creek, playing 1-2-8, the home side, Tarwin.
5: So back in the middle we go. The A-graders for both sides are in there, ready to get things underway. Wiedemann gets a tap down, snatched there at ground level by Garnham. He's been really good, but his kicking's probably been under that much pressure. He hasn't been able to find a target as much as he would have liked, and he's turned that one over as well on the far side of the ground.
6: Lammers.
5: So Lammers on the left leg goes up there in the Coates direction, but the ball goes over the boundary line for a throw-in. Getting towards siren time, we've had six goals kicked this quarter, so there will be a little bit of time on. A late one here to Fish Creek would be really, really important, because that would put a lot of separation on the scoreboard at quarter time. No one able to get it clear initially. Ball there to be won. Fish Creek do it. Burst through the tackle. Maybe not quite burst through the tackle. And the umpire says you had long enough and you didn't get rid of it. And Garnham will take another kick.
6: He's starting to get active, young Garnham.
5: Yeah, we've just got to work out who this bloke in 33 is, because he's going to have plenty of the footy as well as the siren sounds to end that first quarter. Mitchie B, quick score check.
7: Quarter time score reads 1-2, Tarwin. And 5-1 for Fish Creek, so 8-31.
5: 8-31 after a first quarter that saw Fish Creek jump out of the blocks and kick the first couple. We'll head back to the studio now to Greg King for a few sponsors' messages, and we'll be back to wrap things up in just a couple of moments' time.
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5: And welcome back to Tarwin, where at quarter time, it's Fish Creek, the visitors, doing it pretty comfortably there. 3 or 4 goals in front after a frenetic first quarter. They slammed on 5 of the best, and Tarwin just managed one late goal there to keep themselves within touch on the scoreboard. It felt to me, Hutchie, like Tarwin chased most of that quarter and that Fish Creek had the dominance. Let's see what Statsman Sam's stats say about that.
12: All right, Senate clearance is Tarwin 3, Fish Creek 6. Here's the coach killer. Inside 50s for Fish Creek is 14, and Tarwin was 12. And viewers, if you had a screen to watch the game, the ball was going in and then it was ping-ponging back out. A bit of Commonwealth games there. Contested possessions, 33 up against 40 in favour of Fish Creek. Uncontested, 25 for Tarwin and 34 for Fish Creek, but a lot of Tarwin's uncontested possessions come seven from free kicks and some from poor disposal into their forward 50.
8: Yes, I suspect it was definitely the centre clearance dominance that we saw during that quarter that led to Fish Creek getting those easy opportunities on goal. When you think about how they went about it, kick, mark, goal, Hutchie, it's far easier to do that out of the centre when there's only six on six down there. And then the way that Tarwin had to take it forward was much more volatile, much more ballistic type of ball movement, whereas Fish Creek straight out of the middle, straight into the hands of McTaggart and Cameron.
6: Yeah, they went pretty well direct, didn't they? And the stats sort of back up what's really probably starting to pan out in the game there. Fish Creek have got a lot more possession, and when they're using it a little bit better, Tarwin seem to be sort of under pressure, and their kicks aren't as direct, and they're sort of trying to work it out as hard. You know, it's harder for Tarwin to get it into the deep end of their forward line than it is for Fishy at the moment. And that's mainly through your midfield, and that's where Fishy seem to be winning it at the moment.
8: So, Mitch, you've had a good look at the first quarter. What do you do if you're the Tarwin coach? How do you get back in the contest? You're four goals down. What do you have to do?
7: I think as a Tarwin coach, I'd be pretty happy with the pressure that the forwards are providing, but I think the backs need to do a better job of shutting down their two. They're two key scorers in McTaggart and Cameron. They're both obviously known to be class players, and it seems like they've just been able to get away pretty quickly.
8: Yeah, they're definitely, as I said in that first quarter there, don't get beaten by what you know, and everyone in the comp knows that you can't let Cameron and McTaggart have a step because they're just so good with the shots on goal, and they're pretty hard to beat in the marking contest. Two different styles of mark, but Big Will gets his big dukes around the footy. You wouldn't be able to punch that out with a sledgehammer, I wouldn't think, Hutchie.
6: No, he seems to know how to use that big body of his as well, and he sort of seems to create space for where the drop zone is, and even on the lead, I actually quite surprised. He made space on the lead, which was really, really worrying sign. If you can't beat him, you've got to find a way to beat him, and he seems to be winning on both ways, you know, bodying and on the lead, so... hopefully there's some changes done. We'll just have a bit of a check-up. I think what's going on down there, McCall's going back on a McTaggart now, I think.
8: Well, I can confirm the middles as they started for both sides. So, obviously, as Sam said, with the inside 50s being 12 to 14, they've had their share of the footy forward, Tarwin. They just haven't had it as clean as what Fish Creek have. So... both sides going back to their A grade in the middle of the ground there, and it looks like it's going to be Garnham having some company this quarter as Mitch Hicks saddles up next to him. And Hicks probably doesn't get the kudos of the Wiedemans and the Williams through there, and even Brady Mitchell when he runs through there, but he does a job every week, Archie. You'd love him in your side.
6: Oh, you would. He's just unheralded. He's just as hard as a cat's head. Him and Luke Williams, imagine having both them in the same side. Imagine they'd probably run into each other.
8: So here we go. We'll get things underway here in the second quarter. The two big boys will go at it. Rhett Wiedemann gets up and gets his hand on it. Comes down to exactly our man. He gets his hands on it with Garnham. Wrestles clear, but he's wrapped up in a secondary tackle and will have a secondary ball up still inside the centre circle, basically. So they go at it again, this time with no line to keep them separate. Wiedemann gets it into a little bit of space. Garnham will be first there. Coming off the half-back line with plenty of ticker there, Tarwin.
6: Lockie Jones.
8: Ground-level Lockie Jones. That's what you want the coach doing, showing you how it's done. And Garnham gets over to him and drags him back to his feet and says, good work, coach. Now go and find your opponent and get back on him.
7: Looks a little bit worse for wear here, Lockie Jones, hobbling a little bit.
8: So Wiedemann wins the tap down again, goes backwards to go forwards. And the umpire looked to pay a free kick there, and he has for high contact.
6: Yep.
8: So Fish Creek will get the first inside 50 of the second term.
7: And you'll never guess who's managed to get the footy in their hands.
8: Well, it'll be one of the Wiedemans, because that's definitely what it always is. It'll be Rhett this time, I would suggest.
7: Yeah, right, certainly doesn't look like kicking, a Parson.
6: Yeah, he'd be kicking from just outside 50, directly in front.
7: A lot of movement here for the Fish Creek forwards, though. Massive lead here that's completely ignored. He has got coming on the mark, so it's not going to be an easy task getting it over him, as well as probably the 55 required. But he's coming in. He's going to kick from virtually inside the centre square. He's got that long left foot. It's gone a long way, and it's gone through.
15: Massive goal here with inside the first minute or so for Fish Creek here, and it's that man again, Rhett Wiedemann.
8: And I'll tell you what, sometimes, Hutch, and I've said this before on air and I'll say it again, you can look at the umpire and you can wait and see what the umpire does, or you can look at the bloke who's kicked the footy. Rhett just went down to his sock then, put the mouth guard in, popped it in and put one hand in the air like John O'Brien and trotted back to the centre circle. He knew exactly from the instant he kicked it that was going through the big sticks.
6: Yeah, no, he's one heck of a player. Umpire McCoy comes in again. He's just about to throw it up. Cumming v. Wiedemann. Ball goes up. Oh, Wiedemann wins the tap again. There's a secondary ball up. And umpire McCoy comes in.
8: Now, cogitate on this for a second. I've spoken before about this. If the ball doesn't leave the centre circle, why not go back to just 4-on-4 and get everyone else out of the square, keep that space for what it was intended for? Nonetheless, Davis now gets his ball at half forward, kicks it up there for Fish Creek, but the mark's taken down there in defence by another bloke whose number has changed, so no kudos for you, young man. So Tarwin alone, possession of the footy on the half-back line here. You're going to be forced to kick long down the line. Houston offers up a lead. It goes over his head, gets out the back towards Williams. He can't take it cleanly. Hayes gets in, brushes off a tackle, flicks a handball out. Boundary line will be a win, but it doesn't quite get there.
15: It does just go over.
8: And now it does.
15: Good effort there from Jack Davis trying to keep it in. He held his right arm out trying to keep the ball in because he was off and free if he had kept it in. But young boundary umpire said not today.
8: So we'll toss this one back in right in front of the Fish Creek coach's box. 4 or 5 minutes played here in the second term. Fish Creek by about 5 goals. Ball there at ground level to be one. Wiedemann goes in, leaves it behind. Williams comes out, flicks a handball back towards Davis. He can't take it cleanly. Williams gets in there. Now it's Lammers who flicks a handball forward. It's a hot footy. Oh, goes in head first. Doesn't get the free kick, which I don't mind when you use your head as a battering ram. You probably shouldn't get rewarded, but gee, it looked nasty.
15: Seemed to have worked as well because Cummings actually grabbed at his thigh there, the one that made contact with his head, so...
8: He's giving him the world's biggest corky, you reckon, Mitch?
15: Quite possibly.
8: So up the ruck work we do, Cummins just says, get out of the way, and then get speed! Oh, it's WWE style there. Tarwin won the ball at ground level, and they go through the middle of the ground. Now they're running into their forward 50. The kick comes in. Marks on. Can't be taken. 25 out ground level. Ball to be won. Fish Creek win it. Pop a handball into space. No one there to take it. Now it's... Tarwin, snap around the corner. Hutchie, what can you see?
6: So McKenzie snaps around the corner of his left foot. He's hit Garnham. Garnham's gone back in short, gone over the head, and then it's gone back to Kyle Young. And he has put it through. So that was probably the best, right from the centre circle, that was probably the best bit of play that Tarwin have come up with for the game so far. So very sharp ball movement, a little bit of a kick over the head, but anyway, they cleaned it all up and scored a goal. So,
15: yeah, very, very good tackling there from Hixie. It seemed like he got a bit of revenge after that head knock. Saw the biggest bloke on the field for Tarwin and decided to just spear him. Definitely WWE style there. A little side note as well. I want to give a big shout out to Nick McKenzie, Year 12 Health and Human Development teacher there. Sort of forgot he played down this way, so good to see him getting involved in the play and setting up a goal running through the middle there.
8: Obviously passed if you're still sucking up to him. Back in the middle we go. Wiedemann gets a tap down this time. Williams can't take it cleanly. Jacko Wiedemann gets in there on all fours. Another big tackle laid. Oh, it's like Goldberg, wasn't it? That was awesome, that spear tackle. Oh, wow. Anyway, we'll be watching that on replay a few times. Still stuck in the middle. What do you reckon, Hutch? You get them all out of the square and just let it 4-on-4 or not?
6: Well, you're asking for a big change there. Wiedemann gets it down. Luke Williams, look at him go. He gets it in and out, under and out, and he's got it out onto the wing now. That's on to Lammers. Lammers goes in, back to Williams. Williams then moves it on to...
8: Gavin Locke.
6: Gavin Locke, who's then gone, and I'm out of sight. The rest is back to you guys.
15: Cameron's taken off here. He slapped the ball forward, still in for Fish Creek. Ball comes back in off a handball, looking for someone in the middle, cleared out by Tarwin, and... the Tarwin player and Nick McKenzie is just going to see it over the boundary line and look for a tactical reset here. Young fella's got a bit of a mission to get the ball. Went just under the fence, but he's managed to do it pretty quickly.
8: The boundary umpire didn't leave the field, did he?
15: No.
8: He went sacked.
15: reached just under.
8: Fair enough.
15: Stayed inside the field of play.
8: All right, so they'll toss this one back in just outside the forward 50. And a lovely little flick it is. Sharked out of the ruck by the big man. He kicks to the top of the square, bounces through minor score only. And I tell you what, it would have taken the roof off if that had gone through. Hutch, that was my man McTaggart snapping from 55 out of the ruck.
15: Goal umpire's actually said it's hit the boundary post on the bounce. So we're going to get a ball up right on the point post here in Fish Creek's forward 50.
8: Oh, that's a better result for them. McTaggart can do it all over again. He gets in the ruck. This time he doesn't try and shark it. It's grabbed there by Tarwin.
6: Staley, yep.
8: And they now quick little snap around the corner after Staley's kick.
6: By Cox Edge, and it's gone through for behind. Oh, hit the post. Hit the post.
8: That's our first doink of the day. And Tarwin will bring it back into play. They've got to get the ball at the other end, Mitch. They've just got to get it down there and score.
6: Yep. Lockie Jones has just chipped up, hit the other big ruckman. No, it's gone back now. Switched to cross play. Tarwin switched cross play. Oh, it's hit the ground. There's a bit of pressure on. Tackle. Fish Creek have got hold of it. Handball back out to Hicks. No, Wiedemann. Wiedemann's out to Harrison Smith, who's out another handball, who's out, eventually about four handballs in a row, end up with Luke Williams, who sprayed it across out on the full, and that's going to roll down to the Tarwin Lower Hotel. That's how far out that's gone. So there'll be a number of seconds waiting for that ball to come back.
15: Yeah, it's been paid out on the full, so Staley's going to take the relieving kick, and the game's probably turned the way that Fish Creek were sort of hoping for, where it's a bit more free-flowing, but the second it has, Fish Creek have just been able to lock it forward.
8: So Staley thumps it in as long as his leg will take it to about 70 from goal. A little bit of a push in the back there. The umpire saw what I saw.
6: Yep.
8: And Tarwin will take the free kick on the half-back flank.
6: Big ruckman Cummings.
8: So Cummins now gets the ball. He looks to come inside and then changes his mind and kicks about a little 5-iron down the line to the leading target. Mark taken there on the chest. And off they go there through Harley. Harley reels, kicks in the forward 50. Garnham's got out the back on his own. Clever. Fox to take the mark initially. Sucked the defender into jumping and then realised the ball wasn't there yet. And then Garnham takes an easy mark, 40, 45 metres out on a slight angle. He's done it all today for Tarwin, except kick a goal. And let's see if he can change that, because ever a side needed one, it's now. Plays on, kicks long, kicks strong, gets into celebration mode nice and early, and that is a good finish from the little man. Good football there from Tarwin. They've done it in patches when they get their hands on it. They're competitive, they're good enough, they've just got to do more of it.
6: Yeah, once again, their ball movement's just starting to roll now, Tarwin. It's just starting to, I think that went end-to-end without a Fish Creek player touching it. So, that was the best, another play of the day. Have we got a trophy award for that?
8: They get a firm handshake and a pat on the back.
6: Well done.
8: Yeah.
6: Good boy, good boy.
8: Yeah, that's a good bit of footy there from the back line. And Harley really presented strong up on the stickers there on the wing and took the mark and reeled straight away. And left Garnham in that space that he needed. He's been good down there. Set up the previous goal and then kicked that one. Probably not surprised to see him pop up in the middle here as well. But doesn't look like it just as yet. Wiedemann tap. Goes down to Williams. Williams hacks it off the ground. Goes in the Cameron direction. Cameron gets there. Jack Wiedemann's down there keeping him company. Good luck playing on Jack Wiedemann when he rests in the forward pocket too. You can have that job to yourself.
6: Yeah, ball rolls out for a boundary throw in.
8: So we'll toss this one in about 45 around from the Fish Creek goal. McTaggart comes out to do the ruck work. This is where he just tries to grab it, the big fella, and snap it. So we'll see if he goes into that mode. Ball's going to land short of him, land short of both ruckmen. He gets a little handball off there to the drive-by.
6: I reckon that's Hicks.
8: And the snap from Hicks goes out of bounds on the full. I reckon that might be the third, if not fourth, out of bounds on the full at that end today.
6: Yeah, on the right-hand side. So I reckon there's a little bit of wind at play down that way.
8: Righto, Mitch, probably got the best view here.
15: Ball's just been thrown back over by a spectator. It looks like it's going to be going to... I'm struggling to see the number, but it might be the same again in Lockie Jones. Pointing down the line, and he's just going to go for it and thump it. That is a massive kick. That's gone the best part
6: again.
15: Of 55, 60 metres. Cumming flew, was unable to take the grab. Ball flicked forward here for Tarwin. They've got their fast movers on the footy, but they can't get anything clean. The Fish Creek pressure is just immense, and they've been able to stop the counter-attack as quickly as it started, and we're going to get a stoppage on centre wing on the far side.
8: It's good play by them, though. If they keep doing more of that big long kick down of the big boys on the wing and set up from there. Ball goes up, ball comes down. Ball goes back to umpire, I would suggest, and that's exactly what happens. Good tackle there by Hetherington for Tarwin. Stops Fish Creek breaking free. So up it goes again. Cummins gets a tap on it, but a secondary fist comes in and hands it in the Fish Creek direction. Smith darts in with his long sleeves. Can't take it. Yan picks up. Turns the footy over to Wiedemann. Wiedemann on the run from 55. Skinny side, minor score only. Gee, that would have been something special if he had a slot of that one. Probably just almost come to expect it from him. He's that good, but only a minor score, which, Mitch, you're writing down, I'm sure, because we need to keep track of that.
6: Staley runs out of the square, plays on handballs to just about doing a hamstring, trying to lean around there.
15: Handball went up, and they almost went for a marking contest, the pair of them, and it's been centred in for Fish Creek. Plays on. Oh, no, he's dropped it. Jacob Lama's had a chance for a running into an open goal, and it's turned over, and Tarwin can go the other way.
8: So Williams gets it there, and he goes wide, finds Pitako. Two of their better players. Pitako goes short again.
6: Garnham.
8: Another mark taken on the far side. That's probably their best three. Garnham comes through the middle. Hayes says, not on my watch. Double fist. Gets a handball off. Gets a handball back to Hayes. Stabs it in the forward line. Puts it straight down his opponent's throat. And Tarwin again will look to set up their offense from the back half and do so as they mark on the half-back flank.
15: Pressure's on here. He's almost gone out of bounds, and a diving, smothering effort from the Fish Creek player is going to see the ball out of bounds. Waiting for him to turn around so I can see the number and confirm.
8: Their best three. Garnham comes through the middle. Hayes says, not on my watch. Double fist. Gets a handball off. Gets a handball back to Hayes. Stabs it in the forward line. Puts it straight down his opponent's throat. And Tarwin again will look to set up their offense from the back half and do so as they mark on the half-back flank.
15: Pressure's on here. He's almost gone out of bounds, and a diving, smothering effort

0: box. No one's able to take it cleanly. Battle out there. Jared Walker sees it over the boundary line for another throw-in. They've stemmed the scoring, if nothing else, is called a hutch, the Tarwin boys, and they've kicked a couple. So
1: yeah, and that, I think they're just, yeah, as the game opens up, I think they'll get better and better. And that's what we've seen in a couple of their games when they played Yanar.
0: So they win the stoppage here at ground level, Fish Creek, and they just hack the ball forward off the ground, hoping for the best.
2: Wiedemann went in again. That's some very good follow-up work from Rhett, the ruckman there. He jumped up, won the stoppage himself, and then won the clearance himself on ground level. So it's great to have a ruckman with that much agility.
0: Just get used to it, mate. It's what he does. Cummins gets a tap down. Lamas grabs it, wrapped up in a tackle by Williams, and the umpire says, give it to me. Thought there might have been a little bit of tried to get away from him there, but the umpire disagrees. And we'll toss this one up just in front of the Fish Creek coach's box. How long gone this corner, Mitch?
2: So far, we've got 12 minutes gone.
0: 12 minutes gone. Ball comes down. Both ruckmen go out of the ground level. Fish Creek win it. Lamas goes backwards via the hands. Brady Mitchell comes bursting through, says, get out of my way. Wins the footy for Fish Creek. They hack it forward.
2: Candy sold, but it was smothered in the handball and it's been taken out of bounds. Yet again, Jack Wiedemann. So the Wiedemann boys putting on some real pressure in the midfield here. One, the ruckman, one, the midfielder, but both doing the same job. And the boundary umpires had a bit of a mistake there. He's managed to throw the ball forwards instead of backwards, so we're going to get a take two of that one.
0: So in it comes, decent flick on it this time. Garnham at ground level. Handball goes up. He gets held on to after he disposed of it, according to the umpire, and they'll take the free kick, and the umpire says, you're not taking advantage. Go back behind your mark, which gives Fish Creek the chance to set up. And have a look at them getting back there, the Fish Creek boys. On the toe, they set up a little zone here, about 30 metres behind, and that stretches all the way back to the defensive area. It's interesting here, they're just marking a bit of space. There's a few little gaps that can open up if you look for a little 30 metre pass, but they ignore that. Going to come longer down the line.
2: Great for diving Harley. Smother there. Great diving smother. It was Harley who'd come off the bench, and it's Jacob Lamas playing on the wing who's come across and just made a diving low-level spoil. Got it at about knee height.
0: So a bit of a stalemate here. Next goal really important for a number of reasons. Tarwin winning out of the ruck and hack it forward. Pits on its end. Bad bounce. Tarwin to the advantage here. It's Del Pozzo. Gives a handball. Ball out in front there. He won at ground level. Back to Del Pozzo, and he bursts into the open goal and goes bang! And that's the one they needed.
1: That's the one. That was Staley started that in the ruck. Pulled it out of the ruck on the full, hacked it forward, and then all of a sudden chaos ensured, and Tarwin ran onto it. And, yeah, beautiful ball movement. They're just starting to build, aren't they?
2: Yeah, that's their third goal for the quarter there. So they've definitely turned the game on its head here. They were getting dominated out of the middle. They arguably still are. Williams is holding his own in the ruck, but... Goodness me. He's holding his own in the ruck, and they're able to counter-attack pretty well, as evident by that.
1: So the big boys from down back come up into the ruck. It's got Staley v. McTaggart. Umpire walks in, hoists it high, and McTaggart's knocked it down to the advantage of Tarwin. Yarn gets onto it, kicks it forward into side 50. And then who's that? Can't even see. Ben Allen get hold of it. Oh, he's got slung. Has he paid the sling? No, he hasn't. What has he paid? He's paid downfield.
2: He's paid a 50-metre there. It seemed like the Tarwin player in Del Pozzo was trying to get out of the way. And we got a bit of a dust-up coming on in the middle here.
1: Staley and Luke Williams.
0: And I reckon there's another 50.
2: Yeah, it's turned into 100 here.
0: So is that Davis that's taken the ball on the half-back and he's just been the beneficiary of 100?
2: Yeah,
0: that, is that 150 or is it 100? Because he's just basically taken him two-thirds of the ground.
2: That is a very, very long 100-metre penalty.
0: And so is it Davis?
2: It is Davis.
1: He's gone to the goal square, so...
0: That's a triple.
1: It has to be, because either that or their math's out.
2: And he strows...
1: Strows in, kicks the goal. In. Umpire says, all clear, 6-point up.
2: So just when Tarwin looked like they got the game back on their terms a little bit, Fish Creek have been the beneficiary of either a massive 100-metre penalty or a triple 50, and they've been able to get swing momentum back towards them. They've kicked their second of the quarter.
0: And if it is a triple 50, a shout-out, of course, to Steve Essler, who's here today. Steve loves his triple 50s. So back in the middle we go. You reckon he's got the radio on, Hutch?
1: No, he's only here as an advisor today.
0: I thought he might have the radio on listening. He's good value. Umpire Essler, Back in the middle.

0: we go, and you're on the money there, Mitch. All that momentum that they've worked and earned, just given up with a free kick and 350s. And we go back in the middle again. Big Willie Mack doesn't get his hands on it. Harley does. And they get it through Yarn. He comes to Garnham. Yarn and Garnham, they've had it waxing, and they come off the half back line now as well.
1: O'Loughlin.
0: And that's O'Loughlin. Ricky O kicks down on the half forward line there looking for Brody Senior Gibson. And the boundary line's the winner in that argument.
2: Seems like the ruck battle swapped positions here. So when Wiedemann's in the ruck, he's the one doing the jumping, and Will Cumming is the one that's just standing there. But it seems to have swapped this time. When the backup rucks come in, it's McTaggart that stands there, and Staley who's going to be the jumping.
1: Umpire holds the ball up again. Hang on a minute. He wants some people outside the fence again. He stopped the play. Umpire, boundary umpire throws it in. McTaggart, front spot, thumps it. Must have bounced before the line, otherwise that'll be on the full. And second boundary umpire comes in to throw it in again.
0: I reckon he tried to hurt that ball.
1: Yeah, he tried to pop it. So Staley and McTaggart line up again. Metre apart, the umpire says. Boundary umpire throws it in. Staley front foot, but just pushed off the ball by McTaggart. He gets the handball on to Williams. Williams then handballs on again, and it's intercepted by Tarwin, and we're going to get a stoppage again with the ball up. Umpire comes in and says, I'll have it. Thank you.
2: We've gone about 18 minutes so far in this quarter. 3-2 to the home side, but scoreboard's still not getting back to where Tarwin would want it.
0: So the ball goes up, ball comes down, no one able to win in the ground level. Now Tarwin, snap around the corner, one-handed. I would have thought you'd go with two from there. Fish Creek win it. They win through the middle of the ground and kick in the direction of Cameron, who has the ball fisted away from him. Boundary line going to win the contest, Mitch.
2: Boundary line does indeed win the contest. Massive rundown tackle. There was a Shepherd laid, but he managed
1: and he's played holding the ball.
2: He has played holding the ball. And that's Jacko Wiedemann again with another forward 50 tackle. He's directing traffic forward. Looks like he wants a shot. He's pointing everyone back to the goal line. Just get there in case I can't kick the distance. He's even gone out of my view. He takes the short option now and finds a mark.
1: With Luke Williams.
2: Similar distance, but much easier angle to kick from. He's going to go back on about a 45, 50 degree angle, Luke Williams.
1: How far out?
2: About 45, 50 out. Probably leaning more towards 45. Massive kick in the context of the game. Tarwin started off this quarter really well. He's come in and put it across the face, and we're not going to get a score. Intercept mark taken right.
1: By Staley.
2: Right down there. Kicking in from where he's been taking the out on the fulls. The few that have gone out this side, out that side, and he's gone with another one of those 55, 60 metre long kicks down the line. Might work for Tarwin. Well, they've got it over the back here. He's taken off and he shinned it straight to the middle of the ground, and Fish Creek have the numbers. They try to get it out wide. Another shin. Wiedemann in there.
0: Smith.
2: Smith gets the space. He's thumped it long. Possibly a holding free kick there. The umpire's put the whistle away for a moment. Comes back into the centre square, and Smith is taken in a massive tackle, but he's been given the high free kick here. Harrison Smith in the long sleeve. He's got the 50. No, he hasn't.
0: It's a high fend-off. So the free kick will go the way of Tarwin, and that'll be Yan who takes it on the half-back line. He goes far side of the ground, and they load up again and come down to half-forward. Getting in the way, though, is Hayes. Here, the long sleeves, just lopes along, gets his hands on the footy, marks it there in front of the booth, and just settles things down here a little bit. They've set up to come across the ground, and that's exactly what Hayes does. He goes backwards by 30 or 40 metres, but it opens up this side of the ground, and now they use that space. It'll end up in the hands of
1: Davis.
0: Davis. Davis has got an option on short in front of him here. Mark taken down there by Gavin Locke. They need to keep moving it quickly, or they're just wasting moving the ball laterally. The big lead comes out there. Mark not completed by Williams. Ball at ground level to be one.
2: He's managed to win himself a free kick for high contact, and he's just shoved his opponent out of the way there in Lockie Jones, the coach. Plays on, goes to the pocket, but an intercept mark taken. And Tarwin looked to go quick, but he's actually put it on the side of his boot there. Llamas, by the look of it, and he's put it out on the full. Matt Williams stands the mark. I can't see who's got the footy. Wait for him to turn his back so I can get his number, but he's slowing it down here, giving a chance for Fish Creek to set up, and that's going to be Jack Davis. Who's had a lot of the footy this quarter, runs around, gets some space, puts it into a dangerous spot, ball hits the deck, Smith beats one, gets the handball off, but not unable to be taken cleanly. Stacks on the mill. We're going to get a stoppage inside 50. Or is it a free kick? Because players look to be running away from the footy here.
1: No, I think that's the player that's running away is...
2: Do you get the ball up? McTaggart in the ruck, unable to take it out cleanly. Good follow-up work from the Fish Creek midfielders. And one of them's got a bit of a hobble on after that. We're going to get a stoppage, but I'll keep an eye on that player who seems to be walking away a little bit uncomfortable. It's going
0: I wonder
2: to be...
0: if McTaggart didn't break that ball before, because the footy's been bloody awful since he punched it. Now it's out of ground level to be one. No one can get it clear again. We'll have about a fifth stoppage in a row. And the smart money goes on a free kick here. And the smart money goes on a free kick to the defence, because the umpires will get sick of tossing this in the air. Up and down she goes. McTaggart gets his hands on it. Harrison Smith does the drive-by. Wasn't given to him. Was handed over there, though, to Williams. He snaps around the corner.
2: And he's kicked it behind this time.
0: And it was Brody Mitchell rather than Williams. It was 8, not 9. They are getting closer. They've gone from out of bounds to a behind.
2: And he was the one who actually walked away from that stoppage. Holden looking a bit uncomfortable there, but when he got the footy in his hands, everything seemed to disappear. He had some space and seemed pretty comfortable to take on the shot.
0: Yeah, unless his leg's broken, he's not coming off. He can rest assured there. They go in short, Tarwin. Mark taken by Garnham, who's been everywhere this quarter. He rolls onto his right leg, comes out here in the direction of...
2: Coming out in the direction of the guy we haven't got the number of.
0: Fair enough.
2: He goes inboard, not 15, is it? He
0: Mark's has paid it.
2: And 50.
1: And 50.
2: So another huge penalty to pay here. He's going to want to hurry Hazy. He's looking like he's in the protected space. Gets out just in time. And it's going to be Ben Allen who's advanced 50 metres forward.
0: And he laces out a nice little pass there and finds a leading forward. Mark taken just inside 50. And a good mark it was too by Bataco. So he'll go back. This is a really important shot here, because after some pretty ordinary footy from both sides, they've moved the ball cleanly and taken that mark inside 50. Really need to go back and close the gap on the scoreboard as we get towards half time. So Bataco is going to take his best, you would suggest. He kicks from right on the 50 as he lets fly. He runs up around and steals a couple of yards, kick on its way, gets into the celebration stride and jogs off back to the middle of the ground saying, "How's that, boys? Have a look at me."
1: He's mimicked his Tommy Cameron goal. They're the same thing. They just play onto the right-hand side, just get a little bit more pace up and a little bit more distance in their kick, and they make it. It's a very good goal, very good goal.
2: That's Tarwin's fourth goal of the quarter, so they're definitely putting some scoreboard pressure back on Fish Creek. The contest is still just as fierce, but Tarwin seemed to be able to get the ball out and counter-attack really quickly. It seems like they're content with letting Fish Creek's midfield control it a bit more. With score reading 5-2, 32 for the home side, and 7-4, 46. So a 14-point margin with 25 minutes played.
0: So Siren Eminem as Rhett Wiedemann gets his hands on it, gets it down there, and they win the ball forward. Wiedemann now looks to run onto it, but he's beaten to the footy. You don't hear that too often. Strong smother there by Smith. Ball hack forward by Tarwin. Comes out the back there towards Hayes. Hayes gets a handball off to a teammate who overshoots his kick. And the mark taken down there by Riccio in defence. And he'll just settle things down here for Tarwin. I think they'd be happy with no more score this quarter. But obviously they'd be happier if they managed to snag one themselves. But if you turn the ball over there, you run the risk of coughing it up. Smith will kick it back into the forward 50. McTaggart from three deep. Flies. Gets the ball at ground level. Handball comes out to Bright. He rocks. He rolls. He reels. He snaps around the corner. Minor score only.
2: That's the fourth behind for Fish Creek. So they're definitely getting... Fourth behind of the quarter, I should say. So they're definitely getting some opportunities, but don't seem to be using them as well as what Tarwin is, given they've kicked four straight.
0: So we'll bring it back into play here, and it looks to me like Lockie Jones is going to go down there and do that handiwork again. And I reckon he'd love a short one just to kill 10, 15 seconds off the clock here.
1: Plays on.
0: So he plays on, now goes as long as he can. Out in the Harley direction, he gets up from three deep, brings the ball to ground. There's a contest at ground level. Tarwin win it, flick the handball forward. A nice little bit of Harlem Globetrotters style tap on play here. And they're into a little bit of space. Can they get a mark in their forward 50 and set something up? No, they can't, because they turn it over in the middle of the ground. And now she stacks on the mill as the siren sounds to end what is a fascinating first half of footy. Mitchie B, if you can give us the scores, please.
2: So scoreboard's going to read 5-2, 32 for the home side. 7-5, 43 for Fish Creek, leading by 11 points.
0: And Hutchie, a fascinating second quarter that saw the ebbs and flows of the game there. It looked like Fish Creek were going to run away with it when they kicked the first goal inside of a minute again. But then Tarwin really got themselves back into the contest, fought hard. came back into it on the scoreboard, and then that 150-metre penalty and goal just seemed to take a little bit of the jam out of their donut.
1: Yeah, no, that was so there was a very, very much improved quarter by Tarwin. Their ball use was just starting to improve. I think sort of Fish Creek seemed to be just relying on their guns, just bullocking it forward and creating opportunities, whereas Tarwin really need to be really get together and really gel really well to get that ball movement going. And that's the only time they've seemed to have scored is when they got their ball movement going. So I think that, you know, they'll have to come out and work out how to do that, to get hold of the footy, take the pressure off the ball carrier and use it as wisely as possible.
0: And we've got Stats Man Sam to come in and give us all the action from the second quarter and see whether or not the data validates your assessments.
3: All right, tackles, 12 Tarwin, Fish Creek 14, free kicks 18. Now, listeners, if you're wondering why they got so high, well, maybe there was a lot of 50 metres and a few kicks out on the full. Centre clearances, Fish Creek 7, inside 50s 19, and I don't think they capitalised on the amount of times they went inside their 50. 38 contested, 35 uncontested. Whereas we flipped the record over the other side and centre clearance was 5 to Tarwin, 10 inside 50. So I think they got bang for their buck for what they got. And contested possessions 35, uncontested 38, free kicks 8.
0: And Sam, you've been watching the first half along with us. You haven't been exactly where we've been sitting, so a slightly different perspective. A couple of your better players from either side, if you could.
3: I think the best player on the ground for Fish Creek is Jack Hayes, because he's been sitting up on the back. And then at the two Wiedemann brothers, Hoy's done some nice business. And for Tarwin, it's their on-ball brigade, and their defender number 11 is Will Hetherington. I think he's been their best player so far.
0: All right, good work by you, Sam, and we'll have you back in here at the end of the third quarter, so you can give us all those third quarter stats. Hutchie, any last thoughts before we throw back to Greg in the studio?
1: No. I think we've sort of mentioned it. I think it's just the on-ball brigade of Tarwin have just really what brought them back into the game, and their use of it, run on footy, sort of that's what they need. As soon as they turn it over, though, it goes back the other way, and if it wasn't for bad kicking, and if you're parked in that left, the right forward pocket down that end, you'd move your car. If Fish Creek were going to continue that, you'll lose a windscreen.
0: But I'll tell you what else you'd do. You'd be back here after half-time, because I reckon we've got a ripper on our hands here, Hutchie. So yep. Back to you in the studio, Greg, and we'll be back on here out here at Tarwin Park in about 10 or 12 minutes.
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13: Hey, welcome back to the studio, and Greg Kingston. My name, it's 24 minutes past 3 o'clock. It was half-time out there at Tawin Lower, where the game is doing pretty well. I think it'll pick up in the second half. Fish Creek are 7-5-47 at the half, and Tarwin are 5-2-32, and they are just edging their way back into it. A couple of other scores around the place. In the Gippsland League, there are only two games being played today and three games being played tomorrow. Progressive scores, we have Bairnsdale 6-4-40 with Sale 3-2-20. That's not half time, that's during the second quarter. And Mafra are 9-4-58 versus Druin 6-5-41. So I'll have some half time scores, and I'll have full scores at the end of the game. So a couple of other notable scores around the place in the West Gippsland League. We've got a couple of games. Warrigal Industrials, 9-7-61 to Delaston, 4-8-32. Inverloch Conwack, 10-6-66 to Kilcunda Bass, 4 behinds. And I think Coraline, 9-8-62 to Currumburrabeena, 5-4-34. I think that's about it for their progressive scores. Quarter time, I've got Yarragon 1-2-8, where Bullen is 5-3-33, and a couple of others. Trafalgar 10-1-61 actually, halfway through the second quarter. Tapuwong 1 behind only. It's all over the place at the moment. The games on tomorrow for the Gippsland League are Mowi versus Warrigal, which is 1-2. Morwell, number 8, versus number 5, Tarolgan. And number 4, Wonthaggi, versus number 3, Leongatha. So there's three big games tomorrow in the Gippsland League. Currently in the AFL, we have got Fremantle are giving North Melbourne a bit of a spanking just before halftime. It's the 33-minute mark of the second quarter. 13-4-82 to the Dockers, and North Melbourne are 4-20-28. We have the goals being scored for, so there's three scores of two. Switzkowski, 2 goals. Luke Jackson, 2 goals. And Triacy, 2 goals as well, and a whole heap of ones. And Jack Darling's got one for Larky, Trembath and Wardlow for North Melbourne. But they'll have to get a wiggle on in the second half, North Melbourne, to gain a little bit of pride on that one. So, okay, the game, a game there out there, way, way, way down there in Tarwin Lower. The boys are doing a great job. We've got Jeep and Hutch, also Sam on the stats, and Mitchie B. So we've got all the nicknames. They've all doing a fantastic job. It's great sound, isn't it? And it seems, I feel like that we're there. Okay, last couple of messages again, and then back to the ground, and we can get going for the third quarter, because I think it's going to be a ripper.
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0: And welcome back to Shark Park Tarwin, where Fish Creek have just made their way out after half time. The home side looked to be up against it early doors, but fought back into the contest really well in that second term to get things back on a more even keel, with Fish Creek leading by 15 points at the main break. I think start of the day, Mitch, you suggested that Fish Creek by a goal. Hutchie said Tarwin by a goal. I went Fish Creek by three or four. How are we feeling about those selections now? There's still hope for all of us?
1: Yeah, well, I think for Tarwin to win, they have to really really get hold of that footy and maintain it. As soon as they lose possession, it just goes down the other end at a rate of knots. And it probably was a little bit of luck involved that Fisher didn't kick a couple of those goals straight up and made it a bigger margin. But I still think they're right in it, because I know when I saw them last, they played Yanar here and they came home with it all through the second half, so I know they're fit enough. They're not a very big, strong, heavy side, so I know they've got plenty of run in them, and I'll still give them a bit of a sniff. And we'll, obviously the premiership quarter's coming in, and it'll be interesting to see how Tarwin start, because their midfield are just starting to get in and under and get around, and being the bigger bodies at Fishy, you know, whether they can keep up with them young fellas.
0: I just wonder if they're lacking a target in the front half, Mitch, and if there's maybe someone out there that they could look to send forward to maybe provide that option in front of the game. I mean, you've got to win it. I think I said at the start of the game, I don't know how they're going to kick the 12 or 14 goals they're going to need. I think they're going to still need 12 or 14 goals, so something's got to give. Can you think of a way or a change in structure, personnel, that they can sort of achieve that?
2: I reckon it's got to be Troy Harley that goes forward. He's played a great game up the ground, but I think now Tarwin are going to need to start to roll the dice a little bit. If they're serious about winning this game, they've got to start taking some risks, and I think that Troy Harley will be the man to kick them a winning score, so I think he's got to go down forward.
0: So if you run with something like that, Hutch, do you make that change now and start your third quarter that way, or do you just hold tight for the first 5 or 8 minutes and try and keep Fish Creek off the scoreboard? They have started quickly in the first couple.
13: We've lost the feed out of there from the boys, so we'll get on just with some more, just a little bit of music in the background while we wait for it to come to be reconnected. So you're listening to Gippsland FM. It's 27 minutes to 4 o'clock. Here's the Black Sorrows.

0: I think you're right. I see Williams is now starting in the centre square for the
1: lost our feed.
0: Williams is starting in the centre square for the third quarter.
2: You're back to it, boys. Go for it. All right, it's coming in and out, so we'll just keep going with a bit of music.
3: Rightio, just as we're about to get things underway here, Greg, the ball's about to be tossed in the air to start the third quarter, and it's Wiedemann getting over the top of Cummings and getting it down to our man Williams and Mitchell. They roll on to Jacko Wiedemann, and he's wrapped up in a tackle. That's the start the Sharkies needed.
0: That's Petarco coming in off half-forward flank, tackled Wiedemann from behind and got him.
3: So Petarco now looks to set him up straight away and get the ball into their forward 50. The kick comes in. It's a good one. The man leads over the shoulder. The umpire says no play on. O'Loughlin picks it up. Little kick goes forward. They get back and take the mark in defence. So Fish Creek, they've been bloody good at that all day. And they continue to be. And it's Dooling who takes that mark. And he goes backwards to Hayes. And they just settle things down. And now they go wide again. Mark taken in front of the light tower, 50 metres out. Good to see Tarwin up and about early doors. That's what the game needs. Fish Creek holding on to possession, though, and they come back through the middle now, and they lace out a pass there. Finds Jared Walker, the coach. He dishes a handball off, and they go into attack straight away. The big McTaggart man comes out and pitches in front of him. He can't pick it up cleanly. They flick a handball back to him. You've got to hit him in the guts, not in his ankles. They play on now. Ball comes into the dangerous hotspot. 2-3 deep, they fly. No one can take it at ground level. Tackle laid. Snap around the corner.
0: Still going. And I think it's off Luke Williams originally, and I don't know that someone got a goal, got a foot on him in the goal square. They're going for a confer. Umpire Steve Smith in confer with the goal umpire. Usually in this instant, they take the lesser. Hang on, we're still waiting. Conferring, yabbering, conferring again. All clear's been given. Goal, and we think it could possibly be Luke Williams, or is it Coates?
4: Yeah, big note here for Fish Creek, that's William, for Tarwin, sorry, that's Williams coming off. The first aid officer of Tarwin was chasing him around for probably about 70-odd metres trying to get a hold of him, but he was not keen to come off. He was sort of hobbling a bit, holding at his ankle, and they've eventually dragged him off, and he doesn't look too happy about it. So hopefully not a worst-case scenario for Tarwin there, because he's certainly been one of their better players for the day.
3: Well, that is the worst-case scenario if he's out injured, because they've just coughed up a goal when they should have had one at the other end and lost one of their better players all inside 90 seconds. Wow, blinking, you'll miss it. Here we go. Ball back in the middle. Nil all draw in the ruck. Ground level, Fish Creek win it. Unable to get clear. The umpire will come in and ball this one up. Inside the centre circle again. And Hutchie, you won't jump on board. Get him out of the square. Cummings this time does win the tap and it goes forward. No one can take it cleanly initially, and we'll have a tertiary ball up.
0: No.
3: Free kick.
0: Petarco.
4: Free. Del Pozzo getting the free kick in the middle. It was a holding on.
3: So Del Pozzo now thumps it into the forward 50, gets under it a little bit. They get back and play underneath. The Dooling gets it spalled away from him. Picked up at ground level by Allen. He goes on the outside of his foot. Goal square. Ball bounces. Pitches sideways. Trickles through for a minor score. It's end-to-end stuff. This is what we want in the third quarter. The sun's out. And Fish Creek now go bang from half back and bring it through the middle of the ground. Mark not taken. Ball pitches at half forward. Tarwin look to get the repeat forward 50. They get their hands into a little bit of space, but the ball's turned over again. Surprise, surprise. Jay Wiedemann, 3 votes. Ball goes long down the line. Pitches at half forward. Tackle laid. Stoppage. Umpire comes in and will ball it up. Gee, she's been hot in the first 90 seconds, Mitch.
4: Yeah, it really has been great contest work from both sides. Both sides just under so much pressure.
3: So up and down it goes. Cummings gets a tap towards the boundary. Fish Creek win at the ground level, though. Mitchell gets it under the left shoe, round the corner. The big boys sit underneath. The big fist comes in, and Tarwin will clear it, and they clear it up the centre wing. And the big fist at the end over the boundary line into the sea of Fish Creek Kangaroo supporters over there. Haven't they gathered in mass? Just outside the rooms over there, Hutch.
0: Yeah, no, that's a big crowd over there. It'd be interesting to see how many, what sort of gate we've had today. As the umpire, boundary umpire picks the ball up, we've got Cumming and Wiedemann lining up, start a metre apart, thank you. Ball gets thrown in. Wiedemann gets the front position, taps it down, gets it on to Luke Williams. He shows some candy, loses the ball, and he's been pinned for illegal disposal, I do believe. It was...
3: Dropping the rock.
0: Dropping the rock, yep. Yeah, back a meter, thank you, says the umpire.
3: So Tarwin now on the halfback flank, look to reset. They come through the middle of the ground, a nice little pass in there, and they find their teammate in Yan. Yan's still on the defensive side, but in the middle of the ground, he can go either way. Where's the big lead? He goes short, finds a teammate there in Garnham. Pretty quiet in that second corner, Garnham. Huge in the first. Let's see how he goes in the third. He finds a teammate out on the far side of the ground. Not making up much territory, but they are possessing the footy. And they come back again with another little short pass. The coach this time marks just inside defensive 50. It looks like they want to switch, but no one wants to pull the trigger. Instead, they turn it over on the half-forward flank, and that is ugly with a capital U. Turn it over in the wrong spot. McTaggart launches out and takes a mark, 40 out directly in front. And I don't want to sound like I was born in 1940 and you just got to kick it long all the time, Ken, but you can overdo the short stuff on the half-back flank.
0: There was a four or five possessions there where they gained a total of about 1.3 metres, and all of a sudden you get a turnover. Smart player like Tommy Cameron laces out William McJeep. And he's now having a shot at goals as he walks in, probably 42 metres out, winds up, thumps it, and I reckon he's shanked it to the narrow side and behind.
3: Looks like Williams has come back on here for Tarwin, which is good. We'll see how he goes. Mitch, you keep your eyes on him. Make sure he's still moving freely.
0: Staley's got the ball now. He's looking for some options coming out of fullback. And now plays on to the far side, thumps it down the middle. He's nearly going to make the centre circle. But Jack Hayes says, oh, well, I'll get it, thanks. And he takes an intercept mark. He switches out to the far side, to the right-hand side on the wing. McGannon picks it up. He's got the mark there. He's played on now as well. And he's kicked it, I reckon, on the full. He has too. And it's a free kick, Tarwin. Then yeah, I think there's a definite game style change here. Tarwin has switched it across, right across goal to... And then they've taken the mark and switched it again to the far side. So we've gone from one flank to the other flank, and we're no better off except just on the other side. And ball rolls out for a throw-in.
4: This just really is showing how much of a classy side Fish Creek are, because they're willing to let Tarwin take their short kicks, but the second one of them hits the deck or is overkicked, they're able to capitalise so quickly.
3: So the ball thrown back into play right in front of the pie stand. Rhett Wiedemann takes it out of the ruck. Dishes off a little handball. It's a hot footy to be won. Bit aerial ping pong. Williams from Tarwin's in there. Looks to be okay. Flicks a handball off, but it's taken by Mitchell. Mitchell wrapped up in a tackle. And the umpire strolls on in and says, we'll toss it up. And they move from the hot dog stand to just in front of the Fish Creek change rooms here. That's about 15 metres. And it's heading in the right direction for the home side, Hutch.
0: Yes, it is. So... Wiedemann wins a tap, and it's just a contested possession again out there, and I think it's rolled out of bounds on the boundary. Umpire said, I'll have it. Thank you. So we're going for, yeah, not much happening over there. It's just good for the spectators on that are congregated on that side, but not much good for us because we're on the other side. Boundary umpire throws it in. Wiedemann v. Cummings again. Wiedemann gets a front spot. Nil all draw, and the ball hasn't gone anywhere, and I think it's going to get locked. No, it's just bobbling and banneling around. Comes out. Matt Williams gets a quick handball out, quick kick from Lucas Harmer up to the right half forward flank for Tarwin. Garnham's just, he tried to get around, and the big long arms of Jack Hayes has wrapped him up in a tackle, and he's been paid holding the ball. Jack Hayes plays on now. No, he's been told to go back behind his mark. Now he plays on, switches backwards and across. It's bouncing, so don't fumble that. And he picks it up, and it's just gone out of sight. And onto Jared Walker. Walker now handballs it out towards the wing. Harrison Smith is trying to take on the tackler. Hang on. Yes, the umpire's got a penny for that. Once you evade, you're pinned.
3: So Tarwin now take on the free kick. And he had the trays and bits on there, old H. Smith. And he sat his opponent on the derriere after he's kicked it. And the umpire said, not on my watch. We'll have a free kick down the field. And it will go down the field.
4: It's going to be Senior Gibson, the beneficiary of that.
3: To Senior Gibson, just outside or just inside the 50. And he's tried to play a sneaky handball there. Come on, mate. You've got to be better than that. You've got to be better than that. Come round behind your mark.
0: And as it turns out, he kicked a point anyway. So I think, oh, yeah, yes, umpire, I will bring it back. Thank you.
3: The hyphen from about 50. And they really need it. They really, really need it here. Let's see what he can do. You've got to get him the footy first. That's been an effort in itself. He's finally got the prune back in his hand. And now he'll go back from where he's going to kick it.
0: A lot of white and red jumpers down there trying to find a Garnham lead, dummy lead.
3: So the kick comes in, Hutch?
0: Yep. And It's intercepted by Jack Hayes. Ball up with Houston's got it, and umpire comes in and we'll have a ball up. Thank you.
4: Seemed to sit on Hayes' head for an eternity, and he's just spilled it at the last second, and we're going to get a stoppage down there, and he's going to take the ruck work on.
0: Hayes v. or whoever.
4: He wins the tap. Down to his teammate, who goes long down the line and goes through some legs. A little bit of space here, but not a lot because it's closed down quickly. But he just made his own space. He tried to take on a couple of tacklers there, did
0: Kane McCarthy, yep.
4: And he was stopped pretty quickly by the Fish Creek Brigade. And now handball comes out wide. He's going to find Brady Mitchell, who's got a lot of space here, a lot of time, takes all of it and goes long down the line.
0: He's overkicked it a little bit, but oh, Weedman comes out probably and takes a fine mark, and I think he's got it in him. He's certainly looking at not looking at handing that off. He's lining up, probably 45-degree angle, wrong side for a left footer. Or right side for a left footer if he swings it around. Yeah, sorry about that.
1: Correct side.
0: Correct side for a left footer. So he wanders in now, deliberate, and kicks a... Oh, the wind's bringing it back. Oh, what a goal. A great goal. Jackson Wiedemann, goal. They're kicking them from anywhere, those big boys. Geez, they're good.
4: So he joins his brother on the goal-kicking list. Jack with one, Wiedemann with one, and probably they'd be going 3-2 in the vote so far today. That brings the scores. Tarwin are on 5 goals, 3, 33 to Fish Creek. What do we got there? 9 goals, 1. So it'll be 55. So back out to the 13. No, bigger margin than the 13-point margin now.
1: Get the calculator out, young fella.
4: Going to need to here, but Fish Creek certainly look more dominant. But this is how they started the game, and Tarwin were able to come back into it. So for their sake and for any neutral listeners or viewers, hopefully that's what happens.
1: So back in the middle we go. The two ruckmen will go at it again. Fish Creek get over the top. Ball in, we won. Hack forward by Williams. It goes to half forward. Cameron lurks. Can't get the ball. Ground level picked up by Tarwin. Free kick paid. And it'll go to Tarwin on the half-back line. Play on and play on they do. A little short pass in there finds a teammate. Haven't gained a great deal, but they've still got the footy. Now the little give to the drive-by. The kick's not ideal. Heads down the line. Dawling's the first one there for Fish Creek, but he overruns it. Wiedemann there to help him out, and the ball goes over the boundary line for a throw. And it's just gone flat here, Hutch. I can feel it in here. It's just gone a little bit flat. We need to find our way to a Tarwin goal. I reckon to get the natives up and about a little bit.
0: Yeah, no, we need something to happen. So the boundary umpire has got a hold of the ball. Wiedemann V coming again. Throws it in. Wiedemann pushes into the front spot, taps it down, and Fish Creek pick it up and has been wrapped up in a tackle, and the umpire will come in and ball it up. I just think there's been a bit of game style change with Tarwin. I think they're starting to chip it around a little bit, and they're actually not, it's not paying off at the moment because they keep turning it over. Umpire McCoy throws it up in the air. Cummings wins the tap straight to Jackson Wiedemann, and it's wrapped up again, and he comes, the umpire ball will
1: it's
0: ball
1: It's just
0: it up.
1: Ridiculous that he knows where to get to. Every time he just knows where the ball's going to be. It's like he's got tomorrow's newspaper. So the ball goes up, ball goes down, no one can get it clear initially. Stacks on the mill. Oh, well, Jacko Wiedemann, go and pick the footy up, why don't you? So he does. Kicks it up and down the chimney, lands on centre wing. Cameron has it spalled away from him. We've advanced the ball about 30 metres. It's centre wing, far side of the ground. Halfway between the netball court and the bowls club, if you know the venue. This quarter so far, we've played approximately,
4: about 13 minutes.
1: And Fish Creek have extended their lead slightly. Tarwin's still in the contest, but can't put it on the scoreboard. And Fish Creek win the stoppage. Fumble, and able to get through it. Amazing. And there's some Harlem Globe trying to stuff to Davis. He goes long down the line looking for McTaggart. The half volley's no good for him. You've got to hit him in the chest. You've got to put it in the window. And he'll swallow it every time, and the ball goes out of bounds for a throw-in in the forward 50 for Fishy. And we've got a limper here, Mitch. Spot the limper and work out what's going on there for us, and I'll watch the footy as they flick it back into play. Tarwin at ground level win the footy. A little flick handball forward, finds space, finds grass, which is exactly what they don't want.
0: And the umpire's paid a throw against McTaggart.
4: That's Jack Davis, who's come off the ground, who's certainly been one of the better players. He doesn't look in too much discomfort, but although he has just dropped to the ground, looking to get a massage, so I'll keep an eye on it to see what exactly the problem is.
1: And the ball's gone up the centre wing. Tarwin have released the immediate danger, but it's going to come back pretty promptly and Mark on halfway between wing and centre half forward for Fish Creek. They now go the short game, can't find the target, but can find the drive by. The handball over the top into a little bit of space where there wasn't any, finds Hayes. Hayes gets it on the shoe. The lead comes out from Cameron. It gets over the back of his bonds. No one can pick it up cleanly. It's a hot footy. And the umpire says, give it to me. I'm going to toss it in the air about 40 out from the Fish Creek goal. And for the sake of the contest, Hutch, we don't want them to score. But we're impartial here. We'll take what comes. They wrestle. McTaggart wins a tap down. Running shot on goal and quality finish from Mitchell. And that might be the knife right at the heart of this game. Tarwin have fought and scrapped, but the quality of Fish Creek just comes to the fore and they go bang and they've really put some space on the scoreboard here, Mitch.
4: Yeah, they definitely have. I've just been keeping an eye on Davis, who's come off the ground. He was handed a little hydration pack by the look of it. And the trainer's working on his calves here. I reckon it was cramping because I dead set believe I could see the calves cramping from up here in the commentary box. He looked in a lot of discomfort for that, but Fish Creek really are just a classy side. Any time that they turn the ball over, coming back off the Tarwin kick in or a kick out of defence, and they've managed to score again. So that brings their lead up to 31 points now. So they're doing very, very well. Tarwin 33. And it's going to be Fish Creek 65 with about 16 minutes played.
1: So the ball goes back into the middle of the ground and it's won again at ground level by the boys from Fish Creek, but a big tackle there from Garnham stops them in their tracks and we'll have another toss. We'll have another ball up in the middle of the ground. Outside the big circle though, Hutch, I'm happy for everyone to be around this time.
0: All right, they can stay.
1: They can all stay, don't have to go home. Ball goes up, ball comes down, nil all draw. Garnham gets it, dribbles it forward. Goes and gets his own footy under whack in the mouth for his trouble. Williams is there riding shotgun with him. Garnham's going to be pinged for holding the prune. No, the umpire says he had no hope of getting rid of it. So he will ball it in the air and he had no hope of getting rid of it because he had a bloke sitting on top of him by the name of Levi Coxedge. So the ball gets tossed in the air again. Big McTaggart's come up to do the ruck work. Secondary knock forward, finds Garnham again. Garnham flicks a handball out, but they're wrapped up in another tackle. If it's not bloody Garnham, it's Wiedemann. Imagine them on the same side, they'd be unbeatable. 6.5 forward here, 17.5 gone. Fish Creek out to a 5-goal lead. McTaggart just says, get out of my way, I'm getting the footy, and he does. Gets the tap down, but they can't win the stoppage. Ball goes forward there, off the boot of Harmer, into the forward 50. No one able to grab it initially. Yan comes in, flicks up a handball, sets a teammate up with a hospital pass. The umpire says, play on. He said, I would play on if I could stand up. I've just been drilled. And Fish Creek turned defence into attack, come out to the wing. Really good defensive work there by Tarwin, prevents the mark. Ball there to be won on centre wing. Fish Creek had got it. They look to come back through the middle and come up here to half forward. Numbers back there, though, for Tarwin. Steadying mark taken in defence by Ricky O. And he comes through the middle of the ground. Danger if they don't grab this. Real danger as Senior Gibson just struggles to hold onto the footy and stop Fish Creek turning defence into attack yet again. And it's really, really water in the finger holes here, Hutch. Fingers in the water holes here of the dike. It's about to burst.
0: It's about to burst, I think so. I think that Tarwin really risking over-possessing it and losing control of the game. Ball goes up, McTaggart wins it out, one-handed out of the ruck, kicks it left foot up along the wing, intercepted by Lockie Jones, who kicks it down, and it's end up in the forward line, and Jackson Wiedemann flies, ball come off hands, and it's been rushed over for a boundary throw-in.
1: Yeah, I think probably need to go back to what was getting them the ball in the forward 50 earlier, which was fast ball movement.
0: Yeah, correct. None of this over-possessing stuff.
1: So back into the forward 50 we go. Ball gets tossed in around 25, 30 metres around from goal. It's won at ground level by Fish Creek. Snap around the corner is going to end up in row Q because the fist, no, he missed it. Ball at ground level, Bright picks it up, wrapped up in a tackle.
0: Yep.
1: And holding the ball has been paid?
0: Yes, try to evade.
1: Yeah, fair enough too. If you can have a shot on goal, might as well have a crack at it. And Tarwin will get the free kick. Last line of defence, Ken.
0: Nah, swapping players, the wrong bloke. So Fergus Warren's got the ball, looking out. He's looking, handballs across the face of goal. Switch, the coming out to the near side. And it's been kicked out and marked by Tarwin. Now the short pass again into the centre. And then it's hit the ground, high. So they've won the free kick. And that's Kane McCarthy. McCarthy's got it, looking for options, still looking short, and he does. He goes short, straight down the middle, and it's marked by Tarwin. Vitarco reels around on his right foot, kicks long to Del Pozzo, but it's intercepted by Dorling. So, just need a key forward to stand up.
3: So Fish Creek with the ball in their defensive 50 again. Little short options on. Goes over the head of the anticipated kicker. Tarwin turned it into attack. And a mark taken about 60 out from goal. And that mark's been taken down there by Harley.
4: So maybe that move has been made, sending him forward, trying to get some goals on the board.
3: So Harley now from the best part of 55 out. Kick on its way, steals a couple of yards, gets a decent bit of shoe on it, hangs it out to the right, stays out to the right, minor score only. Well, they ain't got the time or the inclination for this minor score malarkey. They've got to get it through the big sticks, and they've got to do it repeatedly, and they've got to do it soon. And Fish Creek will bring it back into play, and they go far side of the ground. Sideways, helicopter punt kick, gets over the back of the contest. Cameron gets to it on centre wing, keeps it alive with an underground handball. A little bit cute. Goes back in a second time to win the footy back. And then he says, "Rightio, give it to me, the umpire. We'll ball this one up." And it just seems that everything Fish Creek are doing is just coming a little bit easier than what Tarwin's doing. And they get the ball out into a safe area. They win the ruck clearance. Handball, handball. Now we go self-handball. He can do it all. No, he can't do it all because he got wrapped up in a tackle straight away and probably should get a free kick against him for being a smarty pants. Handball to yourself in senior footy. Give me a spell. But nonetheless, the stoppage on centre wing, far side of the ground. Tarwin get their hands on it first, but it comes down Fish Creek's way, as just seems to be the happening. Round and round the washing machine, the one handball into that little bit of space, and then the kick comes into the forward 50, gets out the back of the contest, snap round the corner from the top of the square. The Tarwin defender falls over at the wrong time. All sorts of pressure comes, but they're good enough to stand up and hold on and release to this side of the ground.
0: So Lockie Jones comes out, kicks it out. It's been intercepted by Harrison, but back to Tarwin have now got possession again. They've gone inboard, a left foot inboard has been marked by Tarwin, and that's Allen. Ben Allen. Ben Allen gets it on to Matty Williams. Matty Williams goes laterally. Here we go again. Turnover, and Fish Creek just take 50 metres and straight down the throat of Rhett Wiedemann. He swings around on the left foot and goes long to... no one, and end up with Mark McColl on the last line of defence for Tarwin. He switches across to O'Loughlin. O'Loughlin takes the mark in the back forward pocket. He goes short again, and it's hit the ground again. And now wrist run is being run. Matt Williams gets it out again and here comes Jackson Wiedemann. He's got hold of it. He stands up in the tackle, gets it. Wiedemann again, up to Gavin Locke. Gavin Locke takes the mark, goes on the right foot, and at the feet of Fish Creek, and it's been now a free kick to, is that Fergus? Is that your man?
3: Yeah, it's Fergus down there. Tarwin had just made three interchanges, and dead set the three blokes that came off look like they'd just done about 100 hours down a coal mine. They'd worked that hard.
0: Tarwin's clear, and there's a bit of debate. No, it's a bit of debate with the goal umpire whether he marked inside or outside the boundary line, and the young goal boundary has said, no, you're outside, and it's now been turned over. And this is the problem that happens with all the turnovers, and now going back to Jack Davis for Fish Creek. So they've just got to tidy that part of their game up, Tarwin, because that's to just keep handing it back to Fish Creek. Davis goes long down the line, down the right side of the boundary, looking for a mark, and what a great mark, and I reckon that's big Staley again, and I reckon he's one that's been underutilised, Staley. I reckon that he needs to go forward or into the ruck or something. He switches across, mark again, and he's been run down, and that was Harmer's run down, and his kick was shanked and ended up with a Fish Creek player.
3: So from the top of the 50 arc, they go to the top of the square as a siren sounds to end the third quarter. The third quarter where Fish Creek really announced themselves as the winners of this game by banging on a couple and keeping Tarwin off the scoreboard. The three-quarter time score, Mitchie B, is...
4: We're reading 61-33.
3: Full score, please.
4: Give me one moment, because I think I've managed to get my one wrong in the meantime. So we'll come back to that one in a moment with some quick thoughts on how the quarter was played. I think that... think the Fish Creek really are just showing their talents off now. I think they've made it a bit easier. They made it a bit harder than what it needed to be to start the game, but now they've really just turned it up a notch.
0: Yeah, I think the game plan of Tarwin, whether it was by design or not, they started to overpossess the ball. They started chipping it sideways and trying to run the ball, and eventually they ended up with the turnover, and then Fishy just capitalised massively with their talent pool. They just there's just no weaknesses in that Fishy side at the moment, and they took most advantage.
3: So we'll go back to the studio now for a few sponsors' messages and come back with all the third quarter news in just a few moments' time.
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3: And welcome back to Shark Park, where we've got those three-quarter time scores, Hutchie.
0: Yeah, Fish Creek 10-6 to Tarwin 5-4. Basically, it was a three-goal one quarter to Fishy and 2 points to Tarwin.
3: And now Statsman Sam joins us, and he'll tell us whether or not the data backs up the Fish Creek dominance.
10: Well, let's have a look. Tackles 15 to the Sharks, and to the Hopperoos, they had 16. Now, the clearances was 3 to Fish Creek, 4 to Tarwin, inside 50s 9 to Tarwin, and wasteful Fish Creek, listeners, hold on to your hats, they had 18 inside 15s, inside 4 of 50s, and wasted what I looked as a lot of the opportunities. Contested possessions, 35, and uncontested was 30. They had 7 free kicks. You flipped the record over, and it was 32 contested for Tarwin and 30 uncontested. They had 10 free kicks, so it was match to match possession wise, but it was waste for Fish Creek in their forward line.
3: Now, Sam, any hope for the home side to make some sort of miraculous comeback and get the job done here, or is this a fait accompli?
10: May God save the king. But I don't think anyone's going to save Tarwin. But if it was a game of Euchre, Tar wins all the time. Da, da, da, da.
3: Ask a sensible question. Hutchie, your thoughts. Can they get back into the contest?
0: No, I'm not sure. Not unless they change something quickly now. It's they've got to really roll the dice now. They've just got to move. Go back to that fast footy where it went end-to-end without anybody touching it from the opposition. That's where they need to be. I'm just not sure whether they said it, whether that's by design that they went short and wide and switched around and tried to maintain possession, because it certainly didn't work. And Tarwin just put the foot down when they turned the footy over and ended up capitalising with three goal to zip quarter.
3: Yeah, hard contested footy out there, but it hasn't been a pretty game to watch by any stretch. There's been patches where Tarwin in particular moved the ball end to end really well and looked good, but there's been few and far between since quarter time. A two-point quarter in the third quarter never going to be enough when Fish Creek are already 3.5 goals in front. Mitch, your thoughts?
4: I think that Fish Creek's class is really just coming through. Tarwin have tried multiple avenues to try and get this game back on their terms, but Fish Creek just seemed to be proven too good. They're able to answer any questions that Tarwin throw their way.
1: So we'll get in the last quarter in a minute or so. Ken Hutchinson will bring you the last quarter action for the first couple of minutes. Mitchie B will be doing the special comments, and I'll sit back and watch like a proud dad until you do your work for a couple of minutes, and we'll see what happens, because we're hoping that Tarwin can hit the scoreboard early doors and get back into the contest and really give us a strong last quarter. Their effort's been there. We've just got to tidy up those inside 50 entries and see if they can find a marking target in front of the ball to really make a contest out of this one for us, I reckon.
0: Yeah, I mean, we'll
1: order action for the first couple of minutes. Mitchie B will be doing the special comments, and I'll sit back and watch like a proud dad until you do your work for a couple of minutes, and we'll see what happens, because we're hoping that Tarwin can hit the scoreboard early doors and get back into the contest and really give us a strong last quarter. Their effort's been there.

0: to 5-4. They've got to basically kick 5 to just break even. Yeah, it's going to be a big task, but if you kick the first one, then you say, you're telling me there's a chance?
1: Exactly right, Lloyd Christmas. But so you did reference their last quarter against Genoa. I think they kicked 7 of the last 8 goals.
0: Yeah, they really flew home. So they got it in them. They're not, like I said, not a very big side, but they moved the footy. But they just went away from that. And I'm just not sure why, whether, like I said, whether it was by design. And as we see again, our umpires are really, really shuffling everybody off the field, outside the fence, please. Yeah, so we're just a little bit of a delay on the restart. Everyone's got the all clear now. I think we got the all clear. Umpire picks the ball up.
1: They paid by the hour on a public holiday, or...?
0: No. So umpire McCoy holds the ball aloft, walks in. Wiedemann v. Cummings again. Cummings wins a tap, but it goes straight to and a free kick hold for William. Luke Williams got a free kick for holding. Swings around on his right foot, kicks long, straight down the ground. A mongrel punt, and I can't see it because it rolls there. Gavin Locke picks it up, handballs back inboard to Bright. Bright's sort of held, but he's knocked it on to Wiedemann. Jackson Wiedemann swung around the left foot. Oh, my Lord.
2: Gone very long from about 55 off a step.
0: Yeah.
2: And it was a bit Australian test bowler-esque in that one because it went one way and then swung back the other. I think that'd be certainly a goal to be proud of if you're Jack Wiedemann. But the skill that this guy has, it just seems like it's something he does every week. You think that he can't get any better and he can't do anything more, but every week he turns up and does something else that just blows your mind. And Fish Creek, they extend their lead even more, so it's going to be 11-6, so 72 now, plays 5-4-34. So they're out by over 5 goals, and a goal in the first minute for Fish Creek almost puts a nail in the coffin. If it wasn't already closed shut, it definitely is now, I think.
0: Ball goes up again in the middle, Cummings v. Wiedemann again, ball gets shuffled out to Luke Williams. Luke Williams at the bottom of the pack, gets paid the free kick against him. So Tarwin come up with the ball. They kick long down, and there's head to the half forward flank, and you've got Ben Allen with it around the boundary. Scrubber kicking towards Matt Williams. Matt Williams picks it up, handballs it over his head to keep it alive. Jack Hayes picks it up. He's left-handed handball off to one of his teammates. Gets it on now to
2: Blaine Coates.
0: Blaine Coates
2: down the line, finds Cameron. Cameron reels round onto his right foot, looking for and finding his teammate in McTaggart, who marks about 45-50 out on the far side boundary line. It's definitely going to be a tough kick for him, but watching him in the first quarter where he kicked 2 in the first 5 minutes, he's definitely got the skill for it. He's had a quiet afternoon since then, been playing quite a bit in the ruck. He struts in from about 55 on the boundary. Hasn't quite got the distance. It goes over the back, and it's Jacko Wiedemann once again who's going to kick another goal. He takes this one on the goal line, and he's going to be able to turn around and just chip it over. Does that, doesn't even take a run in, and that's his second goal, and his third goal rather, and Fish Creek's second in the first 5 minutes of the last quarter. And it seems like they really are just starting to do it a bit too easy.
0: Yeah, they've put their foot on the accelerator now, and we need someone from Tarwin to really stand up. Big Cummings has rucked manfully all day. We just need to get a little bit of advantage out of him. We've got Garnham in the middle. We've got Yarn, who has been good in places. We just need someone to really get going. Then you've got the class of Wiedemann in there with Hicks.
2: Gee, it's impressive. If you can send him forward in and he can take marks like that, and then he just casually strolls up onto the pine.
0: Umpire Smith throws the ball up, and again, Wiedemann wins a tap to his brother. The ball's pinned to him, and the umpire comes back in for the secondary ball up. And the Jeep wants everyone back out to their starting positions, but no one goes. Cummings gets a front spot, hits it out, gets it on to Coates. Coates handballs back to Wiedemann of the Rhett variety. He gets on it. Garnham. Garnham gets a short kick, goes wide laterally, and he's got the free kick for something. So Garnham's got hold of it. He's looking for the handball now. Just look long. So here he goes. Now he's playing on. Now he's looking long, and he's going to hit up a lead. And Jack Hayes punt just fists the ball away. Off to Troy Harley. Harley now on to Yarn. Yarn's kick is smothered, and it's just bobbling around. And Garnham's got hold of it again. Goes around the right foot. Short pass out to Ben Allen. Ben Allen centres the ball high and long, and it's intercepted by McGannon for fishy. He goes wide out the right half back.

0: flank, and his kick is intercepted by marked by Coates.
1: So Coates on the halfback flank now looks to steady things down. He gets onto the right leg, just a little pass in there. Always a good idea to give the coach a kick when you can. So he gives a handball off there to the run by of Wiedemann. He thumps it up towards the goal square. The big fella McTaggart leads in the chase back. The ball sits for him nicely. A nice little tap back in. Keeps the ball alive. Doing well, the big fella. Still stalks it. Tarwin, though, through weighted numbers will win out. They'll just steady the ship here and they'll get the ball up towards the centre wing. They go through hands initially and now they get the shoe into the footy and they've turned it over in the middle of the ground. That'll be Davis taking the mark. Yeah,
0: that was Hetherington. Hetherington, like they said, they just had play going. Davis goes long now down to McTaggart. McTaggart bullies his way through and he's been paid, pushing in the back, and a free kick to Tarwin, to the big ruckman Cummings. So he's got the hold of the footy. He's looking to go. He handballs off to short. And there's nowhere to kick. So Tarwin, along the boundary line, the ball bounces. Once again, bounces in front of his own player. Now it's bobbling around. Tommy Cameron gets hold of it. Short pass to McTaggart. A call play on. The umpire's call play on. Good luck tackling him. Oh, he's fallen over. 4.4 on the Richter scale. The ball's come out. And now it's just been, locked up in a... in a tackle in front of the light tower near the bowls club.
1: I reckon he's not going to be happy when he gets up too, because he's going, what do you think I was playing on? There is not a chance in hell I was playing on. I was within 60 from home. I was going back to have a shot. So up and down it goes. Cummings wins a tap down. Ball gets outside defensive 50 in the hands of Allen. Allen gets wrapped up in a tackle, gets a handball further afield, and the boundary line wins the argument. So far side of the ground, centre wing. We're about 6 minutes into the last quarter. Fish Creek looked to have the job done. Tarwin's still in there, still fighting away, still battling it out, but they just can't put it on the scoreboard, unfortunately, for them. So we toss it back into play. Rhett Wiedemann wins it down, then does the groundwork level work as well. Looks like the boundary will win the contest yet again, and we'll toss it back in far side of the ground.
2: Jack Wiedemann's crept forward here again, so he might be looking to reach his hand further into the bag. He's got three already, and they look like they're doing it a bit easier, so I reckon he's looking for a few more.
1: I'll tell you what else he's got three of. He's got three of the bloody votes, and that's an absolute given. Tarwin win the clearance. They kick it up and down the chimney. The ball goes further up than it does laterally, and it's won at ground level again by Fish Creek. Tackle laid. The two umpires disagree.
0: Yep, one was going to ball it up, and the other one's paid high to Oscar Bright. No, it's not Bright, it's McGannon.
1: So McGannon will take the high free kick far side of the ground. He goes a little 7-0 down the line. The big boy comes out on the lead in Wiedemann. Can't complete the mark. Ball gets out the back of the contest. And there are some kids out the back that are going absolutely off their rockers. They're having the time of their lives. Meanwhile, Tarwin are in here trying to hold up and not get an absolute shellacking on the scoreboard because they just can't get the ball out of their defensive 50. They do finally transgress that defensive 50 and get the ball up towards half forward, Hutch.
0: Now, yeah, ball's been spilled, but it's played interference, and that's Lucas Harmer. He plays on with a handball out to Houston. Houston goes to the top of the square, and finally, and is that? Oh, no, that might be your man, Mitch. Is that Troy Harley? I think we just wait for him to turn around. Well, there's a few blokes just not happy with each other, a bit of bumping so mark to... Troy Harley, and he's on like a 15 degree angle. Mitch, you finally got your way. He's just sizing up the goals, and the umpire's just clearing out the protected zone while we wait. Harley comes in now, just starts his run up, and has kicked a goal. All clear. So that's a goal to Harley. Finally a goal to Tarwin, and that quick transition again. Maybe we should be on the coaching staff.
1: It's their first goal in about 45 minutes of footy too, I reckon. It's taken some time. Mitch, the scores if you could, please.
2: 6-4, 40 plays. We got 12-6. So Fish Creek still with a comfortable lead, even though Tarwin have just kicked that one. And it was Troy Harley that managed to creep forward with about 8.5 minutes on the scoreboard. He goes back and kicks his second for the day. And he's got to be... a front runner for Tarwin's best on of the day, you'd think. He'd be certainly in the conversation of their best two or three.
1: Indeed he would. Ball goes back into the middle. Only three men allowed outside the small circle. Keep them out of the square because that's important, apparently. And that's exactly what happens. Tarwin win the stoppage. Now they look to go forward. Can they get back-to-back goals in the goodie bag? They go through Allen with a big torp into the forward 50, play in front. Ball hits the deck. Valenta from Fish Creek gets there first. Hayes runs in and rides shotgun, but he gives away a high contact free kick.
0: And that's Harley again.
1: Harley again will go back and have another shot on goal, looking for two in a minute for himself. He's about 45 metres out on a similar sort of angle. He's on the far side of the ground. And if he goes back and kicks his third, you'd have to think that he probably just goes past Garnham as their best on, Mitch.
2: Yeah, definitely. It's the move we were asking for, and it seems to be paying off for him. He's come in and struck it pretty cleanly. Not a lot of celebration, though.
0: Ball was fisted over by Fish Creek for a behind.
1: So let me guess, Walker to bring it back in?
0: Jack Davis, actually.
1: There you go.
0: Davis goes long down to the right half-back flank. Or maybe even the wing. He's kicked it that well to Jack Hayes. Oh, no, his ball's been spoiled. It's now got hold of, with Coates, has kicked it long down to the half-forward flank. And out comes McTaggart. And he is going to rush the ball and the Tarwin player over the boundary line for a throw-in.
1: Yeah, I reckon Ricky O'Loughlin was very happy that ball didn't just pitch on its end and sit up and hover above him.
0: Yeah.
1: Because Big McTaggart was there like that bloke out of Happy Gilmore chasing the jacket down the driving range. But McTaggart does the ruck work now. Ball comes to ground. Tarwin advantage for numbers. No one's able to take it cleanly. Wild snap goes towards the goals. And we've got about our world record breaking 19th out of bounds on the full for this game. And just about all of them have been over there. It's a Bermuda Triangle for TW Sharon's that quarter.
2: It's Hetherington who takes the mark. Plays onto a teammate. He's going to look a bit more inboard. Ball hits the deck after a good effort. And the umpire's paid a throw here. He was tackled as soon as he picked it up, but the ball came out in the tackle, so that's been paid a throw. It's going to be a Tarwin kick. Plays it short to a teammate in Houston.
0: Houston, do you have a problem? He switches across to the other halfback flank with no problems. And that's been marked by Tarwin on the left halfback flank for them. They go down the wing there, and that's a long, long kick to Bataco. Bataco takes the mark. He swings in on the right-hand side, and he goes long down to... And here comes Harley. Here comes your man, Mitch. And there he is again. It takes the chest mark, about 45 out on a probably hard angle. I don't know if he's got this in him, but he's going to certainly have a crack. That is for sure.
2: Well, this is what we were saying earlier, how they needed to go back to how they were playing in the second quarter, where they were just playing some fast footy, kicking it down the line and looking to move the ball through weight and numbers. They've started the quarter off like this after the goal within the first minute from Fish Creek.
0: So something's happened. Sorry, Mitch. Something's happened there. And now McLeod's got it now because the ball's been reverted back to, unless it was a free kick paid to McLeod, it's obviously been reverted back to him. He's in the same spot as Harley was, but he runs around and plays on. He's kicked it, shanked off the side, and it's going to be as if Jackson Wiedemann needs a intercept mark, kick straight at him. He moves it across left half-back flank, and that's taken by Lammers. Lammers goes short again. Oh, he shanks it with his left foot to the back flank. And here comes Jackson Wiedemann. Just get out of the way. Here I come. Oh, I'll have a bounce. Actually, I might even just kick it 60 metres down there, and that's yours, Mitch, because I can't see.
2: McTaggart looks set for the mark, but it was spoiled forward. Ball comes over the top for Fish Creek. They look to just find a mark, and it's going to be taken over the boundary line by Jacob Lammers. Not by Jacob Lammers, apologies, by Staley. So probably a clever move for him. Rather than try and take on the three pursuing Fish Creek runners, he was just going to knock it over the boundary line and look for a tactical reset and hope that they can get the ball out quick again. So the young boundary umpire is walking in about 10, 15 metres, making sure he gets it in the required distance. McTaggart in the ruck. You'd have to favour him against his shorter opponent. Wins the ball forward. Ball spills back.
0: Coates.
2: Fish Creek player has tried to take
0: Mitchell.
2: The world. Mitchell tried to take on the world and was unable. Quick kick taken by
0: Tarwin to Senior Gibson. Gibson looks inboard and goes straight to the centre circle, and the ball has bounced again and made it really hard for his teammates. Fish Creek picked it up, and is that a Wiedemann coming through there of the other variety this time? Ball's bobbling backwards and forwards. Gavin Locke picks it up. Gets on to
1: Davis,
0: is it? Yeah, and he goes long for a behind. Okay.
1: Yeah, so Tarwin will look to bring it back in. It's all formalities now. Time-wise, we've ticked over...
2: 14 minutes.
1: 14 minutes, so about 10 minutes left to go, and it's just a question now of whether or not Fisher can get their hands on the footy and really do some damage, or whether or not Tarwin grip on and walk away with some honourable defeat. So Tarwin get the ball up here to centre wing. It's a two-on-two contest out there. Ball trickles out the back. Advantage, Fish Creek. The handball can't find a teammate. Still rolling along the ground. Someone picked it. Bend over, pick it up. The umpire says, you should have bent over and picked it up instead of jumping on it. Free kick against you for doing so. So Tarwin will take the free kick. They're trying to open the game up by coming back through the middle, but you've got to find a target rather than find grass when you do that. And they finally pick the ball up, and they do find a target in the middle of the ground this time around. So Garnham dishes a handball off. Tarwin then running it in. Surely Hartley's the target. Gets over the back of his head. Defensive mark taken down there.
0: By Dooling.
1: By Dooling, the number 10, and he'll just settle things down. Tom Cameron's been over here on the boundary for about an hour trying to get back on. And he's just coaching from down there. Now, I'm not sure if he actually does want to get back on. As the mark's taken down here by McCall. He dishes off a handball where he probably should have kicked. Now, just putting themselves under more and more pressure with the handballs. Pick it up and kick it. Garner nearly gets his head taken off. He finds a little bit of time and space. The Munn kick goes down the line. Davis overruns it. Players come in from both directions. It's a hard-fought footy.
0: And Senior Gibson is wrapped up in the tackle. And the umpire come in and ball it up.
1: And Cameron finally gets on. He's going to have to start paying rent if he stood there any longer.
0: Umpire's got two ruckmen. McTaggart versus Cumming, and no one actually wins it. McTaggart rucks his own ball, gets it back to Tarwin. Tarwin pick it up, handball it back, and it's going to be wrapped up in another tackle and another ball up. So we've got McTaggart v. Cumming is again. Ball goes up. And McTaggart thumps it out of the ruck, but to Tarwin. And then Tommy Cameron gets hold, gets it away. And then on to McCarthy. McCarthy goes along. And finally, Mitch's man comes out, Harley, and he takes the chest mark on the lead. So now he's got the same thing, about 35 out, pretty much in front. And the same again. They just got to get it long and deep in there as quickly as possible instead of mucking around with short handball and whatnot.
1: So Harley comes in now. He's taken four or five marks this quarter. He's gone in and kicked the goal, a much-needed goal by Tarwin to add some respectability to the scoreboard. It's been a good move. Mitch, you're on the money. Harley forward. He's been a pivotal target down there, but the damage has already been done.
2: Has been done, but in bad news for Fish Creek, Davis has come off again. So that doesn't look too good for him, given he came off earlier with what looked to be a similar issue. He went back on and played some pretty good footy, but he's come off looking like he was in quite a lot more pain than what he did the first time.
1: If I'm in charge, and I'm in charge of not much in this world, if I'm in charge, he's taking the boots off and getting the banana lounge and the pina coladas out for the day. Your day is done. So back in the middle we go. The day's not done for everyone, just for him. So it'll be McTaggart to do the ruck work. The big boys come up out of the forward 50, and his compatriot for the day is there with him. Neither of them can get their hands on it. Wiedemann can. Goes to McTaggart. He turns the jets on the big man. Bursts out of the guts and then slams it on his shoe. Finds the target up full, but it's pinched to ground level by Tarwin. They've picked the footy up and kicked it sideways.
0: It's Ricky O.
1: Nearly put it out of bounds, but the ball's now going back up the centre wing. Stand under that and play fair, and they do. And Tarwin win the footy at ground level. They go through the hands again. The quick kick comes in.
0: Yarn up to Gibson.
1: Ball not there to be... Ball is there to be won by Fish Creek, and they do settle things down. They go through the hands, and their handball seems to create rather than just refer pressure. But this time round, they've referred pressure, and it's been holding the ball given against them on the far side of the ground. We might just crack the window here an inch, Mitch, if you don't mind, and just see if we can get a little bit of fresh air, and it's starting to fog up. As they kick the ball into the forward 50 again, Harley again the target, creates a contest. Ball comes to ground. Won at ground level by Tarwin. Quick kick around the corner, smothered off the boot. And the ball trickles over the boundary line where they sell the chips. And bloody good chips they are too. And we'll ball this one. We'll throw this one back into play about a kick and a third from the Tarwin goal. So the ball comes back into play now. Tarwin got their hands on it.
0: Short kick to Bataco.
1: So Bataco now.
0: He reels around. He dummies on the lead. And he's kicked it up to the forward pocket. And then now it's been cleared by Fish Creek out to the left half of fourth flank from Wiedemann to Bright. Bright on now to...
1: Blaine Coates?
0: Blaine Coates, yep. Blaine Coates goes inboard to Brady Mitchell. Brady Mitchell just breaks two tackles with a bit of a don't argue. Gets it on to Tarwin, intercepted. And here he goes again. That's Hicks. No, that's Hicks this time on to Tommy Cameron. Tommy Cameron absorbs the tackle, trying to stand up, and has... But no, he hasn't been. Umpire said, I'll have it. Thanks, no prior opportunity.
1: Look out for Jacko Wiedemann here. That's my advice. Look out for Jacko. He put his hand up to do the ruck work. McTaggart's there as well. Jacko just says, get out of the way. There's about three of them that put their hand up, and it's Mitchell that does the ruck work in the end. And he gets wrapped up in a big tackle, and the umpire says, toss it in the air. Do you want to actually nominate a ruckman this time? And I reckon McTaggart will say, as long as I'm here, boys, it might as well be me. And that's exactly what transpires on this occasion. I still reckon Jacko Wiedemann on the drive-by is the option. McTaggart goes up, creates a little bit of space, thumps it out into that space. Wiedemann's out there in position A, picks the ball up, no fumbles for footy, then picks it up, dishes a handball off to a teammate, puts him in some space. Little kick comes forward, Mark taken down there. Is that Houston down there with the nude? No,
0: no, it's not Houston. But they switched across. I think switched across to the... Oh, where are we? I can't even see it. Then there's Houston now. Houston, he's got hold of it on the right half-back flank. He's taken the mark. He's now playing on. He's handballed on to his teammate, who's gone inboard again. And the short pass has got to...
1: McCarthy, is it?
0: McCarthy, yes. McCarthy's got the mark. He plays on inboard to... Yep. Oh, no, he's dropped it to Ben Allen. Ben Allen's taken... He's dropped it onto Staley. Staley gets it on to... Garner. So he kicked it over the head of Garner. Oscar Bright's got the ball, and I reckon that'll be wrapped up and no prior, and we'll have a ball up, please. So once again, they just mucked around a little bit with it. They just had it went long. They got Harley down there waiting for him.
1: A little bit of GST on that tackle there, too. I'm not sure they're friends. So the ball gets tapped down by Rhett Wiedemann, won at ground level by Fish Creek and Lammers. He goes thump. Is it out in the full, Mitch?
2: Out on the full.
1: It is out of bounds on the full.
2: It's going to be Houston to take the kick in.
1: Here we go. Good work by you.
2: So with about 21 minutes gone, scoreboard looking certainly in favour of Fish Creek here. They are 12-7 playing against Tarwin's 7-5.
1: So they bring the ball in laterally by the looks of things, Mitchie B.
2: Yeah, they have. It's coming out with another Tarwin player who goes even further across, finding a teammate. He plays on, goes down the line to centre wing. He's got a leading option, but a big spoil coming in from the Fish Creek player. Picked up, thumped forward. Tom Cameron, front and centre. McTaggart went out with a big chest, couldn't take it. Cameron was there at the flight of the ball, and he's going to, at the drop of the ball, rather, and he's going to win a free kick for high contact and go back about 40 out on about a 35-degree angle. Certainly not looking at passing. He's got his back to goal. The mouth guard's gone in his sock. Got some more umpire whistles. I'm not sure what for here. Think just getting him back around on his line. A couple of the bigger boys have gone down onto the goal line for Fish Creek, but Tom Cameron coming in very, very steady, very deliberate, drives it low, and it's marked on the goal line. Turn around, kicks the goal. There was no Tarwin players there defending, and that's going to be Mitch Hicks kicking his first of the day. And Fish Creek's 13th.
0: Well, once again, they went lateral again, coughed it up, and then Fishy went direct straight to goals. It's probably been a bit of the theme of the day. They're trying their hardest, Tarwin, but they just got lacking a little bit of polish, and I'm not sure that, you know, they've got some big boys out there. Maybe they could change their game style a little bit and start hitting. You know, got Staley and Harley, and maybe they should just sort of change their game style a little bit. So back in the middle now, we got Staley in there. For Tarwin v. Wiedemann for Fish Creek.
2: Interesting change defensively here for Tarwin. Their normal ruck coming has gone back. Possibly trying to stem the flow, but it's a great run out of the middle. Ball finds its way to Lamers. Lamers picks it up, slams it on the left boot. Looks pretty straight, and he's kicked a great goal from about 50 metres out. And doesn't he love it, and don't the boys get around him for it?
1: Straight from the centre stoppage, pure football that. You send the two big boys up in the air. Someone wins it, someone doesn't. The ball hits the deck. You give a handball to a teammate on the drive-by, and then he goes thump from 55. Just draw that play up every time, wouldn't you? And just keep doing that time after time. Yeah. Seems easy enough.
0: Yeah, I'd reckon that'd have a number to it, wouldn't it? Number three, please.
1: Yeah.
0: Bit like your pizza order. I'll just have a number three off the menu. So we go back into the centre now. Just waiting for the ball to return. We've still got... Cummings back in the middle. think, versus Wiedemann, Rhett Wiedemann, ball just as returning. Those boundary umpires have done a little bit of running today and a little bit of throwing. They've done a terrific job with the young kids.
1: I think they've been saved a few throws by the number of out on the fulls we've had, though. World record down there. So ball back in the middle we go, and up goes the big boys. Wiedemann gets his hand on it. Now Cummings picks it up at ground level, gets it off there to the teammate. Allen, his kick gets smothered straight off the boot, and they'll turn defence into attack again. They go down there towards Smith. Ball spalled away from him. They go in at ground level, stacks on the middle, and the umpire will ball it up. We've got to be 23, 24 minutes in. Mitch?
2: Yeah, about 24 and a half in, so the siren mustn't be too far away, but we have had quite a few goals this quarter.
1: Siren imminent as the ball gets tossed up on the half-forward flank. Interest has probably gone out of the contest. Now it's just a case of don't get injured and worry about next week. Or if you're Fish Creek, worry about tonight and tomorrow. Mid-season ball tonight, reverse raffle tomorrow. Don't come to work on Monday. Thank you very much. Free kick paid in the middle of the ground, and it'll go to Fish Creek. They play on straight away, kick the ball into the forward 50. Another mark in their forward 50. And is that the number 32, Blaine Coates, Mitchie B?
2: That is Blaine Coates. He's going back about 50 metres out on a 25, 30 degree angle to become Fish Creek's 10th different goal kicker.
1: Do you have a Blaine Coates stat for me, Mitch?
2: A Blaine Coates stat?
1: Yeah, he's played less than 40 senior games for 3 senior premierships.
2: That's got to be one of the best return rates getting around in local footy.
1: So Coates comes in to ice the contest as the siren sounds. From 48 metres out, the slightest of angles, kick on its way. Well, that's why he's played 40 games and won 3 flags. He kicks behinds when they don't count. Game over. That's all she wrote. Easy win there to the Fish Creek boys in the end. It was a competitive game in parts, but the class of Fish Creek prevails and they run away comfortable, comfortable winners, Mitchie B.
2: They definitely do. The scoreboard, final scoreboard reading, Tarwin 7-5 playing Fish Creek's 14-8. So a pretty comfortable win. It started off as a very hot contest early doors, but Tarwin's class just proving too good in late in the game. They're able to kick away and win quite comfortably.
1: Yeah, it's a quality side we're dealing with there. And to be fair, Tarwin aren't probably that far away. I think if they had a forward target throughout the course of the day, they probably would have been in the contest for a little bit longer. But Fish Creek clearly the better side, and I guess that's why them and Yanar are in that mix for that second spot. If we give up Foster and say that they're on top and, you know, borderline untouchable, they're a game clear at the moment, and their percentage is huge, so you're going to have Foster drop 2 games between now and the end of the season for someone to steal top spot. So let's say you need second spot to get the double chance. Yanar and Fish Creek are going to be worthy combatants as it goes down to the wire across the back end of the season for that position. And I think Tarwin fall into the mix slightly below that. I think MDU are probably slightly clear.
0: Yeah, Thorpe-Dale.
1: I think Tarwin then fall into that mix of looking for those spots at 5th and 6th, which is probably spots we assumed would be open at the start of the year.
0: So the fight for second spot on the ladder is on, because I know, you know, I've got Foster twice in the run home before the end of the year. I think Fish Creek have played Foster, that they've got him one more time, and then they've got everyone below them on the ladder. So that percentage booster now, I think they need to make up a couple of percent. They need to get to 200 to get over Yanar. But in the end, I don't know that we learned a whole lot more about Fish Creek that we didn't already know. I think that's their go-to game style. Tarwin really needs to play some. They need to keep playing top side so they can work out, well, how's the best way we're going to do it, and what's the makeup of our game, our team look like to be able to compete with these top sides. I think, what'd you predict, Jeep?
1: Oh, I said 3 or 4 goals, yeah.
0: Yeah, so there you go. I think that's pretty much.
2: Don't want to get too far ahead and don't want to jump in over the top you can, but in the next 4 weeks, Fish Creek have got the three of the 4 bottom sides before playing Foster again, so with this win, that takes them up to 7 in a row. They'll get, if all goes the way we think, they'll get up to 10 in a row before they play, 9 or 10 in a row before they play Foster. Foster at home as well. So that'll be
0: And you know, have Foster next week, so we'll know. Yeah. Yeah, so that's me. A beats B, B beats C, C beats A. That's what I'm waiting for. I need Yanar to beat Foster to get me ABC.
1: You lost me at the Pythagoras. You lost me at the Pythagoras mention of A, B, and C in triangles. A couple of your better players for each side, Mitchie B, before we get you to step aside for Sam the Stats Man.
2: Think best on for Fish Creek. It's got to go to Jacko Wiedemann. He would have had at least 35, 40 touches, many, many clearances, and ended up the day with about 3 goals. For Tarwin, Garnham was hot early on, managed to sneak through and kick a goal, but coming into this last quarter in the third quarter when they needed someone to stand up to try and get the game back on level terms, Troy Harley just did really, really well, went forward. Not naturally, he was playing out of position, as some would say, for most of the day, went forward back to his home, which was where he was listed to start the day, and managed to sneak forward and kick three out of his side's seven goals, whilst also playing on some of the best players in the comp. So you got to give credit to him where credit's due.
1: Yeah, good work by you today, Mitchie B. Hutchie, a couple of your better players for either side?
0: Yeah, I think so. I think you look at the midfield for... it's a pretty even spread through the midfield. I mean, Jackson Wiedemann was a class above again. Coming for... He rucked manfully against Wiedemann all day, being, you know, Wiedemann being more athletic. But, you know, the midfield of Tarwin, we're okay in places. You know, Lockie Jones played well. But I think they just need a bit more depth and a bit more class. And you're right, they need a key forward, a target, a kick out. And that way they can move that ball as quick as possible. I think they just tried to over-possess the ball a little bit towards the end. And then the turnovers just killed them. And that's what Fishy were just sitting there sweating on the turnover.
1: Rightio, Sam, you've got all the stats to back it up. The data will definitely confirm what we know, that Fish Creek won pretty handsomely here. What have you got for us?
3: Tackles, 21 Tarwin, Fish Creek, 15. Some of those tackles become free kicks. Centre clearances, 5. 7 to Fish Creek. 22 inside forward 50s. How much did Fish Creek win by?
0: A bit.
4: 8 goals.
3: Yeah. I should have won by 100. Contested, 43. Uncontested, 32. Free kicks received is 7. They're fantastic in the ground ball possessions, whereas Tarwin are needing a few of them. Contested possessions, 38 to Tarwin. Uncontested, 36. They got 12 free kicks from... some poor tackling attempts from Tarwin. Fish Creek. And yeah, I agree with all of you. They need some key experienced players up the spine.
1: A couple of your better players from each side, Sam.
3: Where's the list? All right. I still think Jack Hayes was best on ground for Fish Creek because he was always cutting in the back. And how do you pronounce Kieron?
0: Kieran
3: Dorling did a lot of intercepting marks, especially in the third quarter when the ball was coming in. Cameron and Mataggett had their big parts, but I thought the most influential was the Wiedemann brothers. And Luke Williams was up there amongst the best, and so was... Who's three? Sam McGannon. Now, for Tarwin... Their best was, I think, Kay McCartney was one of their better players. Dylan Garnham, 33. We don't have a number for him.
1: That's Williams.
0: Matt Williams. Yep.
3: Yeah, Williams up the top. Sorry, if I had my glasses on, I would have seen that. Ricky O'Loughlin was good, and Jordan Botaco was one of the betters, and Will Hetherington in defence.
1: All right, good work by you today, Sam, as always. Appreciate your efforts there, keeping us up to speed with all the data we know that backs up our assessments or basically makes us liars one way or another at the end of the day. But it was a good game of football. The better side on the day, clearly Fish Creek, and they go away deserved winners. Big weekend for them. The coach yesterday sent me through some information about their side, and he also said that we've got our mid-season ball tonight, our reverse raffle tomorrow. Thank God we've got Monday off.
0: Yes. Yeah, no, that's right. The Fish Creek are flying, and I think, you know, probably the biggest problem they got, really, you know, without being political, is their player points and how they get all their best players in the same side. Like, they had 39 of 39. So, you know, I'll see Jai Stefani back in the reserves this week, so he's a one-pointer. And that's probably, like I said, we don't want to be controversial, but that's probably one of the biggest challenges they've got is how they get their best side on the ground. And to do that, they need more one-pointers.
1: Yeah, they've got to get Wilson back in the side, so you need that second string in the forward line. And
0: yep.
1: You talk of Foster's front half, and they've got Eddie and Best, and I'm not saying that McTaggart and Wilson are them two, but you need your two strings up there, and Yanara have got their two, probably got three now, actually, with Grinstead, Jones, Geary, and the big boy What's his name?
0: Robertson.
1: No.
0: Pratt.
1: Yeah, he's the one. He really impressed me. Good hands, kicks a lot of goals. But we'll get the opportunity to have a look at them next week too, because I think next Saturday afternoon we're off to Yanara. Is it Foster v Yanara? Yanara v Foster.
0: Yanara v Foster. Yes.
1: Yeah. Okay. So we'll be out there and doing all our work. I'm sure Truck and Dwayne will be back on deck. Sam will be out there doing the stats, and we'll see who else is around to jump on the microphone at any point in time. But that will be an absolute ripping contest, Foster v Yanara next week. So thanks for listening in today. Thanks for your help, Mitchie B. Hope you've enjoyed your opportunity.
2: Definitely have. Thanks for having me on.
1: Off to the typewriter, get your article written up for the newspapers. Thanks to yourself, Hutchie.
0: No problems. I really enjoy this sort of stuff. It's like I said, we were a bit rusty on the Tarwin players because we haven't seen them much. But, I think the way the game panned out is 7 goals to... Fishy, I think that's about where it's at.
1: Yeah, they're a good side, Fishy, and we'll see exactly how good in the coming month or so when they take on Foster again. So thanks again for your time. Safe travels back home, and all the best. Bye for now.
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10: Hey, now, good afternoon to you, and we're back at the studio now, and thanks very much to all the guys out there at Tarwin Lower. It wasn't as good a game as we thought, but Fish Creek just keep on rolling on, don't they? 14 goals, 8, 92 to 7 goals, 5, 47. So there is... 7 goals, 7 goals, 3 win. The difference, that was 45 points as it is. All right, so that's I've got some other scores coming up in a moment. Time now is just on a quarter to five. We've got up until 6 o'clock to keep on going with the scores. You'll hear what's happening a couple of times through the next hour and a quarter. But in the meantime, I'm sure you'd like a little bit of music to go and do some stuff. So why don't we have Carly Simon from her album No Secrets from 1972. This is You're So Vain. Follow up by The Captain and Tennille from 1979. Do it to me one more time.

Do that to me one more time. Off the 1978 album, the 79 album, Make Your Move by The Captain and Tennille. And, of course, we had Carly Simon, You're So Vain, off the her 1972 album, No Secrets. Oh, I'm knocking, moving things around here, making a noise. My name is Greg King. This is a Saturday afternoon sports fest, and we had a fabulous game out there, and the boys did a great job. The Jeep and Hutchie, and we had also Mitchie B and Mr. Stats Sam, and of course the two tech guys. We had Pedro and Jordan. So everybody out there, way down there at Tawin Loa. So, and the scores again for the Mid Gippsland Football League was Fish Creek 14-8, 92. Defeated Tarwin 7-5, 47. So last week, Saturday, May the 30th, that completes round 8. But last week, Foster 35-11, 221, defeated Newborough 5-1, 31. MDU 18-6, 114, defeated Ballara 10-9, 69. Just refreshing your memories. Mirboo North 8-10, 58. Defeated Morwell East 6-9, 45. Stony Creek 10-5, 65. Defeated Toora 9-4, 58. And Thorpdale 8-5, 53. Lost to Yanar 14-21, 105. And Hillend had the bye for the Mid Gippsland Football League. This then completing round number 8. So there we go. The scores in the AFL, Fremantle go from strength to strength. 124-point winners over North Melbourne. And so all those little shoots of North Melbourne have been stood on by Fremantle. They are a very good side. 24-9, 155, defeated North Melbourne 4-7, 31. So that's the game. Gold Coast Suns and Brisbane will be starting in about 20 minutes up there on the Gold Coast. So next week, the Kangaroos host the Eagles and Fremantle have the bye. And I can say to you now, just watch Fremantle come back, because I think that's 12 in a row. Watch Fremantle come back after the bye. It's, they've got a few tougher games after the bye, but I think that they're going to go from strength to strength. I've got a good feeling about them. I feel that they are rolling along. 4 minutes, 3.5 minutes to 5 o'clock. The Gippsland League, there's only two games today, and both of them are in progress. We're about the 20-minute mark. Beansdale, 21-12, 138, miles in front of Sale, 7-4, 46. And the other game, at about the same time, about 20-minute mark of the last quarter, Mafra, 17-12, 114. Are ahead of Druin, 13-13, 91, but I'll get the next lot of scores shortly. Tomorrow's games on the round 8 split round with Gippsland, Mowi versus Warrigal, that's number 1 versus number 2, that'll be a cracker. Morwell versus Terrelgan, no love lost there, so that's number 8 versus number 5 on the ladder. And number 4 versus number 3, which is Wonthaggi and Leongatha. So the big games are on tomorrow. So keep your eye on Play HQ, which is will give you up-to-date scores. There's no games in the North Gippsland League. The matches, Cowra is on top of the ladder, so it's a full bye for the whole league. Cowra is on top with 32 points and percentage of 351.54. Woodside is second. They're two games behind and a heap of percentage, so it's effectively three games. Hayfield, another game behind Woodside on 20 points. Rosedale, fourth position at 16, another game behind Hayfield. Yulon North are fifth on 16 points, and Churchill are sixth on 16 points. Yarram's
on 12, Gormandale on 10, Glengarry on 4, Sale City on 4, and TTU on 2. They've had a bye. They've had a draw. Let's just go through the Allan Bank District League. All the scores are in for that. And the West Gippsland League, all the scores are in for that. So, look, I might play a little bit more music at 1.5 minutes to 5 o'clock. Another round bites the dust, don't you reckon? Here is off the 1980 album. Yes, it is Queen. Another one bites the dust. And we'll follow it up with AC/DC, Back in Black.

I can echo the title track of their 1980 album, Back in Black. And before that, we had Queen with another One Bites the Dust off their 1980 album, also called The Game. All right, the time now is 6 minutes, 7 minutes past 5 o'clock, and we will get moving on some great stuff for the scores. So the Gippsland League, the two games that were played today are finished. Bairnsdale, 24-15, 159, defeated Sale, 7-4-49. And relatively close one with Mafra and Druin. Druin playing host to Mafra. Mafra, 18-13, 121, were 22-point winners over Druin, 14-15, 99. That was Mafra, 18-13, 121, and Druin, 14-15, 99. Tomorrow, we've got Moe versus Warrigal, Morwell versus Tarolgan, and Wonthaggi and Lee and Gatha. So those games. I'll have these later in the program. Probably be about 22 in about half an hour's time. I'll go through the whole lot. The Alan Banker District League, I've got all the scores now for that. Trafalgar, 21 goals, 10, 136, defeated Poowong, 1-2-8. Longwarri, 17-11, 113, defeated Bunyip, 6-7, 43. That's a pretty big win for Longwarri. Nirum South, 14-13-97 to Katani, 4 points only, 4 behinds. Bullen, 16-11-107, defeated Yarragon, 5-4-34. Close one here, Nora, 11-12-78. Defeated Allan Bank 9-11-65, so 13 points there. Lang, 14-13-97, defeated Nilma Darnham 8-7-55. And moving down to the West Gippsland League, Nana Goon 18-10-118, defeated Turret and Delmore 7-4-46. Phillip Island, 15-3-93, defeated Garfield, 9-10-64. Kurralin, 13-14-92, defeated Currumburra Beena, 11-10-76. Inverloch Kongwak, 13-13-91, defeated Kilcunda Bass, 4-7-31. And Warrigal Industrials back on the winning list after a couple of losses, 14-12-96, defeated Dalliston 11-10-76. So 20-point winners are there. Now, next

next week in the Mid Gippsland League. We have it's June 13, and the Gippsland FM match of the round will again be from down on the southeast coast between heavyweights Yanar and Foster. So after that big win to Yanar today, that was Fish Creek, wasn't it? Yeah, that's okay. Dang on, just so many bits of paper hanging around here at the moment. So Yanar will be trying to beat Foster next week, and I think we'll have the full team back again next week. That'll be they've had their mid-year break. Now the AFL. Let's do AFL from today. Now I might do the AFL from Thursday night first. Let's do that. So, if you have been living under a rock or something like that, Adelaide versus Geelong. So, Adelaide 11-9-75 defeated Geelong in a cracker game, 10-14-74. What do they say about bad kicking is bad football? Geelong, well. Adelaide best for Jordan Dawson, Daniel Curtin, Lachlan McAndrew, James Peatling, Wayne Millera, and Sam Berry. Geelong's best for Patrick Dangerfield, Connor O'Sullivan, Max Holmes, Bailey Smith. Geez, those two are good. They were just run. Sam De Koning had a really good game, played a lot of the ruck, and Tanner Braun. Adelaide goals, Jordan Dawson kicked three, Taylor Walker, who has been suspended for one match for pushing somebody into a marking contest, and Ben Keyes were two each. Taylor Walker and Ben Keyes kicked two goals, and there were four singles. Geelong goals were Jack Martin and Jack Bowes, two each, plus six singles. So round 14, Adelaide travels to play the Western Bulldogs, and the Cats host the Suns. And the other game was last night, really, really, really close too. It's one goal the difference, Western Bulldogs 12-5. 77 defeated Hawthorn. You want to talk about bad kicking, bad football? 9-17-71. Always seemed that Hawthorn were going to win it, but they're 29 points down at half time, Western Bulldogs, and they just fought their way back. They did I didn't think they had it in them. But they did it on the back of Marcus Bontempelli, Tim English, and Ed Richards. Riley Sanders, Bailey Dale, and also Jordan Croft were all amongst the best. Hawthorne's best was Jai Newcomb. Nick Watson, will they? I don't know. I think that Nick Watson, he may kick three goals, but I don't know whether he was amongst their best. I think he got beat pretty well, actually. Massimo D'Ambrosio and Marboy Chell. Pronunciation is Greek. Western Bulldogs goals, Jordan Croft 3, Marcus Bontempelli 2 and 5 singles, and Hawthorn goals, Nick Watson and Mayball Chell, I better pronounce, I learned to do that properly, 3 each and 3 singles. So round 14, Hawthorn has the bye and the Western Bulldogs host Adelaide. That'll be a ripper game. So two close victories for the Western Bulldogs defeating Hawthorn and Adelaide defeating Geelong. So they were those two games. Now today's game was a blowout. So Fremantle, 24 goals, 11, 155, defeated North Melbourne, 4 goals, 7, 31. It was done. Played at Bunbury Oval down there in Western Australia, the south. I think it's southwest. Southwest in Tassie, Western Australia. Voss and Terriasi kicked four each. Switkowski and Jackson kicked three each. Young, Frederick, Reed, and Miss kicked two each, and there were a couple of singles, and there were four singles for North Melbourne. That was a pretty bad beating for, what do they say about, as I said earlier, little shoots? Well, they certainly got squashed and pulled out. So in
The game is just starting now, and Gold Coast Football Club, it's just started, and they're both just started. It's both 0-0 being played up there at the Gold Coast. So we'll have some progressive scores as we go along. Later on tonight is the West Coast Eagles versus Port Adelaide over there at Perth Stadium at 8:15 our time. I think I'll be watching a movie tonight. I might even watch Carlton from last week. Tomorrow, yippies, we won. Tomorrow, Sydney versus St Kilda at the SCG. I think Sydney will smash them. They are really on a roll. Essendon versus Carlton at the MCG. Essendon need to show something, don't they? I'm hoping for Carlton to win. And then the big one on Monday, Collingwood versus Melbourne. Collingwood versus Melbourne. I think Melbourne will win that. That's a big freeze game. And after the loss of the great Neil Danaher. So, MND for raising funds for MND. Collingwood versus Melbourne, that's a 3:15 game on Monday. So, there we go. There's all the scores. I'll have another run through. I've got one set of netball scores. So, Brisbane Lions have just kicked the first goal in the game at the 1:20 mark of the first quarter. So, watching that as we go along. And we can continue on with some fabulous music. I think we might. I like the Angels. Do you like the Angels? I do. And here is Take a Long Line.

Oh, the original Black Betty by Ram Jam from 1977 off their album called Ram Jam. And, of course, Spiderbait does a fabulous, fabulous version. But that's the original, folks. And before that, we had the Angels Take a Long Line off their 1978 album Face to Face. So it was really good, too. Okay, so Brisbane, 3-1, 19, and the Suns are yet to score at the 9-minute mark of the first quarter. So that's happening. It's 25 minutes past 5 o'clock. I'll run through all the scores again at about 5:45. So if you just tuned in, you hang around and I can do all the scores of the local footy. In the meantime, let's have a listen the netball results from the West Gippsland Football League, the West Gippsland Netballers. Warragul Industrials 51 defeated Dalliston 43. Currumburra Beena 48 defeated Kurralin 43. Tourette and Delmore 47 defeated Narnagoon 43. How's that, eh? Three games with their loser having 43. Garfield 51 defeated Phillip Island 47. Kilcunda Bass 64 smashed Inverloch Conwack 31. That was big. So there's the scores from the West Gippsland League. I don't have the scores from others. Technically dyslexic, can't get on, and I can't remember the name of the person who sends these to me, and I thank them very much for doing so. I'll have to do some bit more research before next week. All right, so that's that, and so as I said, Brisbane 3-1 to the Suns 0 up there on the Gold Coast. I'm going to continue playing a little bit more music, I think. I think that we should do that because I just feel that we've all been talked out, haven't we? We have. I do. I think so.

0: Oh, bang, Johnny Diesel and the Injectors, Parisian Hotel from 1989, off the album Johnny Diesel and the Injectors. And before that, from 1988, off the album Wide Awake in Dreamland, it was Pat Benatar with All Fired Up. Time now is 25 minutes to 6 o'clock. We have the scores at the on the Gold Coast. Gold Coast Suns 1-7, and Brisbane 4-26 at the 20-minute mark of the first quarter. Have some messages, and then I will come back with all the scores, all the local scores, before we wrap up a couple more tracks, and we can go from there.
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0: Okay, it's now almost 20 minutes to 6 o'clock. Time now to just have the full wrap-up of all the local footy that was played today. And our match of the round today was in the Mid-Gippsland Football League with Fish Creek visiting Tarwin. Fish Creek, 14-8, 92, defeated Tarwin, 7-5, 47. So down there was the Jeep and Hutch and Mitchy B and Mr. Stats. Everybody's got a nickname down there. And, of course, the Pedro and Jordan were down there as well as the Tech back up. It's good to see Pedro back on deck again. So that was the end of round 8 in the Mid-Gippsland League. Don't forget last week, I'll quickly go through the scores from last week. Foster 35-11, 221, defeated Newborough 5-1, 31. 190 points there, wow. MDU 18-6, 114, defeated Ballara 10-9, 69. Merbau North 8-10, 58, defeated Morwell East 6-9, 45. Stony Creek had a win, 10-5, 65, defeated Toora, 9-4, 58. Thorpedale, 8-5, 53, lost to Yanar, 14-21, 105, and Hill End had the bye. So that's the end of round 8 for the Mid-Gippsland League. There was no matches at all in the North Gippsland League, so they had a full bye for this King's Birthday weekend. Nick, the Gippsland League itself had two matches, and there's three tomorrow. We had Bairnsdale, 24 goals, 15, 159, defeated Sale, 7-4, 46. And Mafra, 18-13, 121, defeated Druin, 14-15, 99. And tomorrow there's three really big games, actually. Number one, Mowi, plays number two, Warrigal. That'll be a ripper game out down there at Mowi. Morwell, number eight on the ladder, playing Tarelgan, number five. And I don't think they like each other, those two. And Wonthaggi and Leon Gatha don't like each other that much either. So number four, Wonthaggi, and Leon Gatha, number three on the ladder. So that'll complete round 8 for the Gippsland League tomorrow. And both round 9s were for the Allan Bank League, District League, and the West Gippsland League. So I'll let me go through all of those now. Allan Bank, Trafalgar, 21 goals, 10, 136, defeated Poowong, 1-2-8. Longwarri, 17-11, 1-1-3, defeated Bunyip, 6-7-43. Nirum South, 14-13, 97, defeated Katani, 4 behinds only. Bullen, 16-11, 107, defeated Yarragon, 5-4-34. Nora, 11-12-78, defeated Allan Bank, 9-11-65. And the last game in the Allan Bank and District League, Lang Lang, 14-13-97, defeated Nilma Darnham, 8-5-55. Let's move on to the West Gippsland League, round 9. And Nanagoon, 18-10, 118, defeated Turin Delmore, 7-4-46. We had Phillip Island, 15-3, 93, defeating Garfield, 9-10-64. Kurilin, 13-14-92, defeated Currumburra Beena, 11-10-76. Inverloch Kongwak, 13-13-91, defeated Kilcunda Bass, 4-7-31. And the final game, Warrigal Industrials back on the winners list after a couple of losses, 14-12-96, defeated Dalliston, 11-10-76, 20 points. So there we go. Just quickly, the final, this not the final score, the score, I think it's almost quarter time. It's quarter time. 4-3, the Lions, 4-3, 27, and the Suns clawed it a little bit back there, 2-2, 14. The game is well and truly alive. They're up there on the Gold Coast. I won't go through anything else. I think just to let you know that next week we have is June the 13th, and the Gippsland match of the round, the Gippsland FM match of the round, will be again down from the southeast coast between heavyweights Yanar and Foster. It should be an exciting game of country footy, and we'll be there to bring you all the action. It's a quarter to six. Let's have a little bit more music before I wrap up the program for the evening's entertainment. Let's go with Alice Cooper, followed by George Thorogood and the Destroyers.

Ah, oh, George Thorogood and the Destroyers, Bad to the Bone, off the album from about 1989 or thereabouts. So, of the name of the band, actually, self-titled album. Pardon me. And then I had to start Alice Cooper with Poison off the 1989 album, Trash. Oh, well, that's about it for now. Let's have a little bit of Aphrodisiac Blues leading up to the 6 o'clock handover. The game up there has started the second quarter, 4 minutes 36 in the second quarter, and there's a goal of difference. Lions, 4 goals, 3, to the Suns, 3 goals, 3. So they've turned the game around a bit. So that's it for me. We'll have another one next week. I'll be here on Friday at 1 o'clock for Classic Aussie Cuts. If you like Australian music from any age, any genre, any artist, whatever, I have 3 hours on a Friday afternoon. Would love to have you involved. Let me know you're listening. We'd really appreciate it. But next week, I'll be back here again with Saturday Afternoon Sports Fest, where we'll be going through the scores of all the footy matches in our local region. So I'll go out now with James Ruffett off the Happiness Express album, and this is Aphrodisiac Blues. Bye for now. Catch up with you, and look forward to having you listen to Gippsland FM, your local community connection. Bye for now.

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1: Australia Post is warning Australians to stay vigilant after receiving more than 2,500 reports already this year of scammers targeting online marketplace users. Scammers are posting as genuine buyers and sending links or QR codes to sellers that lead to fake Australia Post courier service websites designed to steal personal and financial information. Australia Post Chief Information Officer Adam Cartwright explains.
2: Scammers are posing as interested buyers on Facebook Marketplace, and they're messaging sellers to express interest and negotiate a price. Then they provide a counterfeit link or QR code, falsely claiming that payment has been completed and that they've covered shipping costs via Australia Post. And we've had more than 2,500 Australians report they've been targeted by these scams this year. We'd encourage people to please continue to report these scams to us.
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1: Australia Post is warning Australians to stay vigilant after receiving more than 2,500 reports already this year of scammers targeting online marketplace users. 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Australia Post Chief Information Officer Adam Cartwright explains.
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3: 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Yes, hope you're having a great weekend. And yes, so it is Saturday night, which means it's Saturday night free-for-all, where I'll be playing the hottest and latest country music from some of my favourite country music legends. 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

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So, yeah, feel free to contact the radio station and make a request, because I miss being live in the studio, getting the phone calls and getting to chat and all your requests. Yeah, so don't forget to do that. Anyway, what an awesome way to kick off the show with some of my favourite country music legends. We kicked off with Ashley McBride with the latest single off her latest album, Wild, with Bottle Tells Me So. Then we had Casey Musgraves with her latest single, Dry Spell. Then we had Carly Pearce and Riley Green with their latest single, If I Don't Leave, I'm Gonna Stay. Yes, what a conundrum these. Then we had J.D. Messina with her latest single, Some Bridges. And then we had Miranda Lambert with a song off her latest album, Kerosene, the 20th anniversary edition with Greyhound Bound for Nowhere. Yes, absolutely awesome stuff. Alrighty, we're going to continue now with some more of my favourite country music legends. Next up, we're going to have Tracy Lawrence with his latest single, and a song that has been a favourite of mine for quite a while, and it's going to be an acoustic version of that. So it is Find Out Who Your Friends Are, live at the Song, here on Dazza's Country Playlist on Gippsland FM 104.7. 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

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And if you're a regular listener, thank you so much for joining me once again on another amazing Saturday night, morning, afternoon, wherever you may be listening in the world. Hope you've had a great week. Whether you've been working, playing, studying, volunteering, and hope your weekend's off to a great start so far. And yes, what a great mid-weekend thing to have with a bit of awesome country music. Yes, it is Saturday night, which means it is Saturday night free-for-all, where I play the hottest and latest country music from some of my favourite country music legends, might throw in a classic or two, and maybe even the odd request. Yes, you never know what you're going to get on a Saturday night. A mix of everything. So, yeah, we had another stack of my favourite country music legends. We kicked off with Tracy Lawrence with his latest single, an acoustic version of one of my full-time favourite songs, Find Out Who Your Friends Are, live at the song. And then we had Cody Johnson with his latest single, Blame Texas. And then we had Luke Bryan with his latest single, Country and She Knows It. And we had Luke Combs with the latest single off his latest album, Away I Am with I Ain't No Cowboy. Then we had Jackson Dean with the latest single off his latest album, Magnolia Sage, with Hey Mississippi. Yes, absolutely awesome stuff. Alrighty, it is time for some of my favourite Aussie country music legends now. And we're going to kick off with the amazing Amber Lawrence with her latest single, That's Cowgirl to Me. Here on Dazza's Country Playlist, Saturday night free-for-all on Gippsland FM 104.7.

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Thank you so much for joining me. It is an absolute pleasure having your company as always. Hope you're having a wonderful night, morning, afternoon, wherever you may be listening in the world. And wherever you are, whatever you're doing, whether you're out on the road, kicking back at home, relaxing, maybe you're studying, yes, whatever you're doing, hope that country music is keeping you company. Yes, absolutely awesome stuff. It is Saturday night, which means it is Saturday night free-for-all, where I play pretty much anything, mostly the hottest and latest country music from some of my favourite country music legends. Might throw in a classic or two, and possibly even the odd request. So yeah, we had a stack of my favourite Aussie country music artists. We kicked off with the amazing Amber Lawrence with her latest single, That's Cowgirl to Me. Then Felicity Urquhart and Josh Cunningham with a song off their latest album, the title track of their latest album, Everything Around You. Then we had Amy Shepherd and the Wolf Brothers with their latest single, Fool Out of Me. And Jane Denham with her latest single, Hillbilly Halo. And then we had Melinda Schneider with the title track of her latest album, Tender. Yes, absolutely awesome stuff. Alrighty, we're going to have another stack of my favourite Aussie country music legends now. We're going to kick off with the awesome Casey Barnes with his latest single, Made for This, here on Dazza's Country Playlist, Saturday night free-for-all on Gippsland FM 104.7.

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Thank you so much for joining me. It is an absolute pleasure having your company, as always, on another amazing Saturday night, morning, afternoon, wherever you may be listening in the world, and wherever you are, whatever you're doing. Hope whether you're out on the road, kicking back, relaxing at home, maybe having a beer. So maybe you're studying. Hope that country music is keeping you company. And, hope you're enjoying all the hottest and latest country music from some of my favourite country music legends. Because we had another stack of my favourite Aussie country music legends. We kicked off with the awesome Casey Barnes with his latest single, Made for This. Yeah, we had the Wolf Brothers and Zach George with their latest single, How Many One More Times. Then we had Travis Sinclair with his latest single, Before the Drought. Then we had Troy Kemp with his latest single, On One Hand. And the last track there was from Adam Brand with his latest single, Few Good Years Left Yet. Yeah, absolutely awesome stuff. Alrighty, well, geez, they say time flies when you're having fun, and I sure as hell been having fun tonight playing all this awesome country music for you, and I hope you've been enjoying it too. And yes, we are fast approaching the end of the program once again. 2 hours just ain't never enough. But we do have time for one more stack of songs, and I think gonna have some of my favourite all-time country music legends now, and a few songs that I haven't heard in a long time, so I think it's time to give them a spin on air, I reckon. So we're going to kick off with the awesome Alan Jackson with Long Hard Road, here on Dazza's Country Playlist, Saturday night free-for-all on Gippsland FM 104.7.

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0: Red Solo Cup, you're more than just plastic. You're more than amazing, you're more than fantastic. And believe me that I'm not the least bit sarcastic when I look at you and say, Red Solo Cup, you're not just a cup. You're my friend.
2: Friend.
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Thank you so much for joining me. 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Welcome to Dazza's Country Playlist. And if you've been listening since the start of the show, thank you so much for listening. And if you're a regular listener, thank you, as always, for joining me on another amazing Saturday night, morning, afternoon, wherever you may be listening in the world, whatever you may be doing, whether you're out on the road, kicking back, relaxing at home, and studying, playing, anything. Another Saturday night, done and dusted. And what an awesome way to finish the show with some songs that I haven't heard in a long time, so I thought it was time to give them a bit of a spin. From some of my favourite all-time country music legends, we kicked off with Alan Jackson with Long Hard Road, then Garth Brooks with Midnight Train, Brooks and Dunn with Red Dirt Road, and Toby Keith with a song that I used to do Uber driving a few years ago, and this used to be quite popular, Red Solo Cup. Yeah, awesome song, that one. And then we had Tracy Bird with A Lot of Good Beer Went Down. Jeez, I haven't played that one in quite a while. Yeah, and that's exactly what I mean. It's time to give them a spin, I think. So, yes, anyway, well, it is that time again. Time flies when you're having fun. We have come to the end of the show once again. And, so unfortunately, it is time for me to go. Thank you so much for joining me. It has been an absolute pleasure having your company, as always. And hope you enjoyed the music as much as I've enjoyed sharing with you. And I look forward to having you join me again Thursday night, 10:30 p.m. to 12:30 a.m. for Indie Country Thursday, where I'll be playing the hottest and the latest country music from a stack of amazing independent up-and-coming country music artists from Australia and around the world. And of course, I'll be back again next Saturday night from 7 to 9 p.m. with more of the hottest and latest country music. So this has been Dazza's Country Playlist on Gippsland FM 104.7. So until next time, enjoy the rest of your weekend, and it is bye for now. And to take us out, we're going to have Lee Kernaghan and the Wolf Brothers with Till It Ends. Bye-bye.

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Thank you for listening in on this Saturday evening. I've got one song left before the airwaves are taken over by Cam Smith and Rock and Roll Ate My Brain. 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

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Now you do what they told you. Now you do what they told you. Now you do what they told you.

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6: All right, Mr. Scientist, would you tell us a little bit about the explosion of a hydrogen bomb? First of all, there's a tremendous mushrooming effect. 1900 years ago, Peter said, the heavens pass away with the blast, the noise thereof.
7: Okay, it's 11 o'clock on Saturday night. You know what that means? 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I'm your host, Cam Smith.
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I am your host, Cam Smith, and every week on this show, we pick a theme and we play songs that are all about it. And this week, we are getting a little bit metal, playing songs about all things alloyed until 1 a.m. We just heard Saxon with Wheels of Steel. Before that, Black Sabbath with Iron Man, Manowar with The Gods Made Heavy Metal, and up the top, Shirley Bassey with Goldfinger, playing songs about all things metallic until 1 in the a.m. here on Rock and Roll Ate My Brain. Here's The Small Faces, Tin Soldier.

was about to meet his death, about to meet his death. There was 40 feet between them when they stopped to make their play.

That was Marty Robbins there with a Big Iron. Before that, John Lennon with Steel and Glass. We had Cold Chisel with Shipping Steel, Tiny Little Houses with Milo Tin, and up the top, The Small Faces and Tin Soldier. Here is Jeff Lang, Copper Mine.

Neil Young there with Heart of Gold. We had Ted Leo and the Pharmacists with Better Dead Than Lead. We had Seals and Crofts with Change the Copper into Gold. Iron Maiden with The Alchemist, and up the top, Jeff Lang with Copper Mine. Folks, we're playing songs about metal until 1 a.m. Here is Hawkwind, Silver Machine.

Stone Roses there with Fool's Gold. Before that, Fleetwood Mac and Silver Springs. We had Spandau Ballet with Gold. We had The New Pornographers with Silver Jenny Dollar. William Crichton covering After the Gold Rush. And up the top, Hawkwind with Silver Machine. Here is Nouvelle Vague covering Gary Numan. Metal.

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That was Manowar there with Brothers of Metal. Before that, we had Baby Metal and Tom Morello with Metal. We had Quiet Riot with Metal Health, The Vines with Metal Zone, T-Rex with Metal Guru, and at the top, Novel Vague, Kevin Gary Newman with Metal. And folks, I'm afraid to say it, we've reached the end of another edition of Rock and Roll Ate My Brain. To take us out, one last song from Melbourne's own Two Hider. This is But Mostly Metal. I will catch you next week with an all-new theme. Until then, stay metal, take care, and good night.

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0: This community service announcement is brought to you by station sponsor and corporate patron, Alinta Energy.
1: Australia Post is warning Australians to stay vigilant after receiving more than 2,500 reports already this year of scammers targeting online marketplace users. Scammers are posting as genuine buyers and sending links or QR codes to sellers that lead to fake Australia Post courier service websites designed to steal personal and financial information. Australia Post Chief Information Officer Adam Cartwright explains.
2: Scammers are posing as interested buyers on Facebook Marketplace, and they're messaging sellers to express interest and negotiate a price. Then they provide a counterfeit link or QR code, falsely claiming that payment has been completed and that they've covered shipping costs via Australia Post. And we've had more than 2,500 Australians report they've been targeted by these scams this year. We'd encourage people to please continue to report these scams to us.
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This is Slice Alive Radio on your Tuesday evening, and that was a beautiful song. I love that song. It's Gautier off his Broadface album, I think is the name of it. 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This is Slice Alive Radio on your Tuesday evening, and that was a beautiful song.

Gautier Play Live. Tonight's show is a little bit different. I'm going a bit indie alternative, Melbourne singer songwriter. I don't know. It's all a bit, and then I end up in a whole different area of the world. But I'll start with the Australian stuff, bit of Australian content. That, of course, was Gautier. And this is, I was at the launch for this song at the Northcote Social Club. This is The Panics with Don't Fight It, here on Gippsland FM 104.7.

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I do make a miserable DJ playing records. I don't drink that much anymore, but She Wears a Mask by Machine Translations. Summer, which we're not in at the moment, by Machine Gun Fellatio. And The Panics, Don't Fight It. 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And up next is a beautiful song by Whitley, who I don't play enough. 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

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I slept the winter underground. Before that, his band, Special Patrol, with Changing Emily. Skipping Girl Vinegar, haven't played those guys in a long time. Mark's still doing stuff, but the band has disbanded, and that song is called You Can. And The Life I Kept by Whitley, who said a while ago he was hoping to get some more new music out. Please, please. Up now, finally, I've got a new song. Finally. I've had computer problems. This will be the only new song I've got. But I did make the purchase from Bandcamp, which made it a very simple exercise because it was in the right format, not like iTunes where I purchase all my music for this show. So this is Pinky Beecroft and his new lovely song he played just a couple of weeks ago, The Dream Lineup. It was the dream lineup for me. I tried to get it in Melbourne. They were all keen. Just couldn't get it over the line in the time frame. And Pinky played with Dave. So, I didn't get there. This is Pinky Beecroft. My Heart Is in the Wrong Place. And it is a beautiful song. Here on Gippsland FM 104.7.

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Old Man River with a song called Norway. I like it like this. Before that, Jay Laffer from The Panics with a song called Leave the Light On. P.S. I'm Haunted by Lawrence Greenwood, who is the voice of Whitley. And Picky Beecroft, the voice of, or one of, the main man of Machine Gun Fellatio in there as well. Keeping this bit of a vibe going, I'm going to play some Sand Brothers from Leon Gatha, featuring on guitar and vocals Greg Walker from Machine Translations, which I played earlier. So it's sort of a bit of a throw around. And this song is called Adelaide, here on Gippsland FM 104.7.

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The tour will be announced very soon. They're going to be playing at GPAC, Part-Time Believer. Pierce Brothers, who are currently sitting next to me in the car drive, because this is pre-recorded, or I'm in the future, I'll be listening to this program, and I will have the boys in the car, because I'm driving them back from Port Ferry to the airport. How funny. It's not on a Tuesday night. This will be on a Sunday morning. So hi, guys. If you're listening, let's take me out. Beautiful girls in there as well with I Thought About You and Sand Brothers, Adelaide. Just a quick story. I was talking to the Boy and Bear guys when they were in Traralgon. And an older couple came up and went, oh, you're going to bring the Pierce Brothers with you when you play back here in Traralgon. They were awesome. They were so good. We left after they finished playing and we didn't even bother about seeing you guys play last time. Right to their face. It is the funniest. I probably didn't deliver it as well as them, but we all just looked at each other and went, cool. And I'm like, they're playing like tires. See you there. So I probably told the boys already this story because we've got like a 4-hour drive. But, you know, It was a funny one. I'm going to change of tact now. I've gone away from the Australian music. I'm going to play a song that an artist I just need to play more. And I don't know why. I love him, but I just don't play him. I want to see the documentary. I haven't got around to it yet. I'm working on it. This is Jeff Buckley, and this song's called Vancouver. 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

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First Day of My Life by Bright Eyes, Elliot Smith, with Waltz Number 2, another song I need to play more of. I need to discover Elliot Smith again, and Jeff Buckley with Vancouver. This song takes me back, an artist. I'm actually surprised I don't have more of this on the system, but then I don't really listen to her. This is Nico Case. Saw her a couple of years back play, probably a couple of years back. My son was like 2, at the zoo, and it was a very nice show. So I've got some Nico Case, New Pornographers, and AC Newman. If you know, you know. This is Hold On, Hold On by Nico Case here on Gippsland FM 104.7.

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Of course I had to play this. This is Balex One, or was Balex One, with The End Is Nigh. AC Newman on the table. Miriam Harbour by New Pornographers. And Nico Case, funny enough. They're all in the same band. They're all in the New Pornographers. Funny. And Balex One is there. Now I'm going to play just a couple of hard hits. This is Frightened Rabbit. I had a song that I wanted to play, but it wasn't in there. My Spotify playlist threw it up. Again, I'm having computer issues, so I can't just grab one song quickly and add it to the list. So I thought I'd just go with Lonely and the Screaming by Frightened Rabbit here on Gippsland FM 104.7.

Of course, you're listening to Slice Live Radio. Way to bring down a show, Peter. That was Theo Bleek and the Twilight Sad, Don't Borrow Grief from Later, which is now one of my most played songs on Spotify. Surprise, surprise. Twilight Sad in there as well. Drowning So I Can Watch. Drown So I Can Watch. And Loneliness and Screaming by Frightened Rabbit. Thank you, everyone, for listening. I hope you enjoyed this pre-recorded show. I am currently working away, so I put it together last week. I've got one song left. I think I might be over time, but, you know, if you're listening live, you'll get it. If it's on repeat, it will just stop. But this is, I'm going to finish with another downer song, but I love it. This is Damien Rice, new music too. He's said he's got new music coming out. Damien Rice and one of my favorite songs of his. Easily my favorite song of his. This is Rootless Trees. Just to, you know, just dig the knife in a bit harder. 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Tune in next week for more Slice of Life. I promise you, I'll get new music soon. Good night.

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4: Mission Australia's annual youth survey is open now, and the national charity is urging Victorian young people aged 14 to 19 to share their views in the largest survey of its kind in the country. 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

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I saw him stagger and couldn't help him.

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It's a time for giving, sharing, and family. This is Kathy Coleman wishing you all a very Merry Christmas.

Cowboys got a reputation for straight whiskey and one-night relations, for sad songs and the fool's gold he's chasing, and bare-fisted fights. They say he ain't much on forever, his old heart's tougher than leather. Lord knows a woman deserves better

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1: Hello and welcome to Real World Gardener. It's Marianne here at the microphone. Thank you for joining me. Great to have your company. So what's on the show today? I'm talking with garden designer Peter Nixon about garden challenges, then growing mini cabbages in Vegetable Heroes, plus garden jobs for the weekend with Steve McLean.
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1: Do you have garden challenges such as nothing will grow in a certain area of your garden? You've tried several different plants that either die or just don't thrive despite being well tended and watered, fertilised and mulched. So perhaps it's time to look for something else to put there that fits the bill a bit better for the autumn garden. Let's find out more.

0: It's time for the Design Elements segment on Real World Gardener. In the studio, I've got now retired landscape designer, only recently though, so he knows everything still. It's Peter Nixon. How are you today, Peter?
1: Very well, thanks, Marianne.
0: So last segment we talked about bulbs, bringing year-round interest with seasonal warm bulb pop-ups. Now, there were so many bulbs to talk about, we had to stop, and we only got to high summer. So now we're talking about the autumn garden, so which is...
1: Autumn gardening, yeah. So in cool subtropics. So by that, just to refresh everyone's memory, roughly it's coastal frost-free, warm temperate, and generally speaking would be from, say, about Wollongong or a bit further south up to Coffs Harbour. After that, going further north, it's more warm subtropics.
0: Yes.
1: So for cool, for autumn time, so March, April, May, definitely can't go past the palace lily, P-A-L-A-C-E, and that is Hippiastrum aulicum, A-U-L-I-C-U-M. That is, of all the species, Hippiastrums, the most conspicuous. They all erupt together, and once it's all emerged from the ground, think of bulbs that are twice the size of the biggest onion you ever saw, and they've got a brown paper over them, and it goes through a heat-sensitive herbaceous period. So past Christmas into the first part of February, all the leaves dry off crispy, and then it sits there mute. Well, it's mute anyway, isn't
0: yes.
1: it? Until about mid-March, and then you'll notice near the base of the clump these leaves that start coming. And within a week or two, it's covered. And then after that, all of these flowers that exceed the leaf height, and they're scarlet-coloured, probably they don't have much patterning on them, but they're that beautiful orange-red-scarlet colour. And you see them from a distance. No scent to speak of. That what else would come in March, April, May? March, April, they're definitely, that's their time. Hemanthus albifloss, the white paintbrush lily.
0: Can't kill that one. I've got it in a pot and it's just, yeah, I probably need to plant it out in the garden.
1: It's a good garden plant, so yes. long as you've got nice drainage. And that one, in contrast to the aulicum, which really doesn't like the hot west, but everything up to that, the Hemanthus albifloss, the white paintbrush lily, that flowers in April, May. Mm. And there's an evergreen version and there's a herbaceous deciduous one as well. But the flower is very similar. Only the hybridizers would be able to tell us the distinction between the two. And it's a much shorter affair with very short stems on the paintbrush lilies relative to the aulicum. So probably about 150 or 200.
0: Yeah. Yeah, but they certainly are held above the leaves and the paintbrush itself is quite small.
1: Yes,
0: compared
1: yes.
0: to, say, the,
1: yeah. yeah. Always reminds me a bit of tulips when you buy them and they haven't expanded yet.
0: Oh, yeah.
1: And then Hippiastrum calyptratum, that's the green one. So that's epiphytic and it does really well in a pot. It rather resents being in the garden.
0: Okay.
1: So imagine a bulb that grows on a tree, Marianne.
0: Especially a Hippiastrum.
1: And it's all green. Green with brownish tonings, I guess, okay. would be the one of its most distinguishing feature. And the stamens are upcurved. So it's like the whiskers on a cat, but instead of being straight, they upturn like this. And that is to wave in front of the pollinator, which is probably a bat or a big moth that comes to the Brazilian rainforest when the flowers are out under a full moon.
0: Of course.
1: I'll be too graphic about it. And then the next one would be Amarygia bazandicol. This comes off the belladonna group, the amaryllis, and that was hybridized by three men, Keith Tollis, Andy Harvey, as of Andy's Rare Plants at the plant fair, and Colin Hunt. So together they decided, well, Keith's name known by all of us is Bozza. So Boz, Andy, as in Harvey, and Cole short for Colin Hunt. So it's bozandicol.
0: Oh, I see.
1: And that is a really spectacular, fluorescent, shocking pink at the very intense end. it flowers a fairly long time, and once the bulb gets enough resource in it, that flower would last maybe 3 weeks. So it's quite for an amaryllis tribe member, that distinguishes itself, I think. And then the Eucharis lily, which has had a genus name change, so now it's called Ursulina cross grandiflora. So those are also winter deciduous, and in the garden, until the root fibre expands enough, it tends to be a bit porciflora. It tends to be a bit flower shy, but it's very spectacular. It's got the shape of a daffodil, but it's white with green highlights, and the cup in the centre is green.
0: All right, sounds good. Now let's skip through small trees for limited spaces.
1: Are you hanging in there, Marion?
0: I'm hanging in there.
1: Okay, all right. Well, so glad you asked. So I make special mention of small trees because people don't have 5 acres out at Kenthurst, do they?
0: No.
1: They've probably got a townhouse somewhere and they've got room for a small tree, and that's it in terms of anything that might approach a tree. So Plumeria bahamensis, B-A-H-A-M-E-N-S-I-S. So there's no I. That comes from from the Bahamas. So it's definitely maritime. It's a small tree. It wouldn't exceed 4.5 metres at the very most.
0: So it's frangipani.
1: Forgot to mention that. Plumeria. So that's the genus for all the frangipanis. It's the common name. But this one, this has a really nice habit on its own without cutting it. The reverse on the leaves are this patterning. It's self-patterned with the centre and then the midrib and then all the smaller branches that come off. When you turn it over and have a look, it's quite surprising. And the little white propellers that are as highly centred as the Acuminata hybrids, very understated, but flowered for me this year for nearly 5 months.
0: Wow.
1: So that's the Acuminata hybrids. They're usually just for January and some part of February, and then after that. But that's nearly 4 months. That's very impressive. Plumeria bahamensis. You could mail order that from Sacred Frangipani at Mount Garnet in Queensland. And sacredfrangipani.com is the site.
0: Well, I'm afraid we've run out of time once again, and we'll have to continue this next week. Thanks for coming in, Peter.
1: A pleasure, Marion.
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0: That was Peter Nixon, retired garden designer, but still a font of knowledge and information. Peter mentioned Pallas lily, which is Hippiastrum aulicum. Then he mentioned the white paintbrush lily, Himanthus albifloss. Then another Hippiastrum, which is epiphytic, Hippiastrum calyptratum, with green flowers and brownish tonings. So that's something to get you going. If you have any questions, why not email us at realworldgardener@gmail.com or write in to 2RRR PO Box 644 Gladesville, New South Wales 1675. Still to come, mini cabbages and vegetable heroes, plus garden jobs for the weekend.
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0: Right, it's Garden Jobs for the Weekend with Steve McLean.
4: Yeah, and as usual, there's always a few things to get done this weekend, and you can start with pulling out those tomato plants that are starting to look unsightly, even if they have some fruit on them, because in most areas it's actually unlikely that they will now ripen. Apply soil wetter to your veggie bed if you've noticed that any rain doesn't penetrate below the soil surface. And also, it's time to start preparing the flower beds for plantings of poppy seedlings, daffodil and tulip bulbs, ranunculus and anemone corns. Also, it's time to get in seeds for sweet pea, pansies and cornflowers. Also, prepare the beds by building up the soil, chock-a-block with compost, homemade or purchased, plus mushroom compost and worm castings to be dug through the existing soil. Mulch the soil with a layer of sugarcane mulch before planting, making sure you get good coverage across the total bed so that you don't risk damaging any of the new seedlings. And lastly, a tip from William in Lismore, pull up large weeds while the soil is wet. It will be so much easier. Chock-a-block with compost, homemade or purchased, plus mushroom compost and worm castings to be dug through the existing soil. Mulch the soil with a layer of sugarcane mulch before planting, making sure you get good coverage across the total bed so that you don't risk damaging any of the new seedlings.

0: It's time for Vegetable Heroes, and this week I'm thinking about growing mini cabbages. Do you often stroll past the cabbages in the produce section of your supermarket or fruit store, not even giving them a backward glance? Perhaps cabbages need to be used much more than just in coleslaw or boiled. But let's start with some facts. Cabbages are in the brassica family along with Brussels sprouts, collies and broccoli, scientifically Brassica oleracea capitata. Apparently the word cabbage comes from the French word caboche, meaning head. But did you know that cabbage has been grown as a vegetable for more than 4,000 years? It's native to the Mediterranean, and when it was first grown, it looked more like a leafy kale and didn't have much head at all. The ancient Romans loved it and used it for several purposes, such as eating cabbages soaked in vinegar before going out for an evening of heavy drinking. So that prevented them from having a hangover. Well, I'm not sure that works, but you could try it. It's no surprise that explorers from the 17th and 18th centuries carried cabbages in their ship's stores for the crews to eat, because the high vitamin C content helped stave off the scurvy that was so common among sailors back then. Cabbage was also useful for binding wounds to prevent gangrene, and that was because of the sulfur content in the cabbage. Now, we're talking about cabbages now because it grows well in cool climates or cool weather, produces a large harvest, and stores well during winter. But I don't want to talk about the big old cabbages, but mini cabbages. Did you know the trend to grow dwarf or mini veggies started in the 1980s? And you might think that mini veggies are just like the normal variety, but you pick them earlier. But no, there are genuine dwarf varieties of a lot of vegetables. Ever heard of baby avocado, baby artichokes, and even baby beets? There's heaps more. Today, of course, it's the mini cabbage, because it's the fastest growing cabbage and takes up much less room. Now, to sow your cabbage in temperate or subtropical arid districts between March and June is the best time. For temperate and subtropical areas, you can have another go from August until November. But for cool temperate areas, it's between March until May, then August. Like all brassica varieties, dig in plenty of well-rotted manure or compost in the autumn. Don't dig in the manure close to planting time. So if you haven't done it this autumn, don't worry. Throw on some general purpose garden fertilizer and leave it for a week. Pick a sunny spot for the site when you're growing them, because they won't do well in the shade or even part shade. Right, and if you can use a site where peas and beans have grown before and you've put in manure and compost, then no worries. Don't do anything else. The ideal temperature for seeds to germinate is between 4 and 24 degrees, and they take about 6 days. But it can't be said often enough, if you're planting out seedlings, you need to make sure that you firm the soil with your hands or trowel around the seedlings, because firm planting helps grow firm, tight cabbage heads, regardless of whether they're mini or normal size. If you plant them now, they'll mature when it's still cool and you'll have the firmest, best tasting cabbages. Stagger the planting so you don't have 12 mature cabbages at once. When your first seedlings are about as tall as your hand, plant the next lot. Now, I've been told that transplanting cabbage seedlings helps them to grow strong roots. So if you're starting from seed, sow them in a punnet as an idea. Now, the next problem is pest possum patrol, aphids and white cabbage butterfly. You could try netting, very fine mesh, of your cabbages, or you can put cut-off plastic drink bottles over the seedlings. And you can treat those caterpillars with the organic dye belt. Why are they good for you? Well, cabbages contain 90% water, really low in calories, high in vitamin C. You only need to get 100 grams to get your daily requirement. They also have dietary fiber, folate, potassium, and help balance fluids when you've eaten too much sodium, salty foods. And that was your Vegetable Hero segment for today.
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0: It's time for the garden jobs for the weekend and a longer chat. On the line, I've got Steve McLean. How are you today, Steve?
1: I'm good, Mary-Ann. Thank you. How are you?
0: Not too bad. A little bit cooler. Anyway, let's start off with the listener question that you got on your socials. It's about port wine magnolias and whether they're frost tolerant or not.
1: There's actually some confusion around port wine magnolias and when it comes to frost tolerance, because honestly, you'll find different answers depending on where you look. And from the listener is, I've heard conflicting information. Are port wine magnolias frost tolerant?
0: And the answer is yes and no, which we know isn't exactly helpful. So let us explain.
1: Yeah, port wine magnolias, which botanically are known as Magnolia figo, are what we'd call moderately frost tolerant. They can handle light frosts without too much drama. A brief dip just below zero on a cold winter's morning, for example, they'll generally shrug that off, especially once they're an established plant.
0: But if you're in an area that gets prolonged or heavy frosts, say sustained cold snaps where temperatures stay well below zero for hours at a time, that's where you can run into trouble, particularly with young plants or new growth.
1: Where does the conflicting information come from? Well, I guess a lot of it comes down to the difference between an established plant and a young one. A mature port wine magnolia that's been in the ground for several years has a root system that can really anchor and protect it through cooler months or cooler conditions. But a plant you've just put in the ground last season, because it simply hasn't had the time to establish that resilience yet.
0: Yeah, so it's a bit more vulnerable. It's because position plays a big role. Planting against a north-facing wall or fence, somewhere that holds a bit of warmth and gives the plant some shelter from icy winds, can make a real difference. So that's a little bit of microclimate protection that can be the difference between a plant that sails through winter and one that takes a hit.
1: If you are in a frost-prone area and you've got a young plant, it's worth throwing some cloth over it on those nights when a heavy frost is forecast. So keep an eye on those forecasts. A bit of extra care in those first couple of winters as well, and you'll be rewarded with that gorgeous fragrance that we know port wine magnolias have for years to come.
0: Yeah, so frost tolerant, yes, to a degree, but give them a helping hand when they're young and choose your spot wisely. And I agree, I've got quite a few port wine magnolias growing in my garden. I do love that perfume.
1: Yeah, it's spectacular, isn't it?
0: Indeed. And the hot term today is phloem. Have you ever wondered how a plant actually feeds itself? I mean, we talk about watering, fertilizing, or giving our plants plenty of sun, but once all that goodness is taken up, how does it get from one end of the plant to the other?
1: Today, we want to introduce you to an extremely important system in a plant, the phloem, and it's pronounced flow, as in F-L-O-W-E-M. And once you understand what it does, you'll never look at your garden quite the same way again.
0: Think of your plant as having two separate highway systems running through it. One carries water and minerals up from the roots. That's called the xylem. But the phloem, that's the food highway. That carries sugars, the energy the plant has made through photosynthesis from the leaves, where all that sugar is produced, down to the roots, the fruit, the flowers, and anywhere else that needs a feed.
1: Here's what it makes it really clever, because unlike the xylem, which only moves in one direction, the phloem can move its cargo up and down the plant depending on where the demand is. So if your tomato, for example, is putting on fruit, well, then the phloem, it's busy directing sugars towards that fruit. And if the roots need energy at the same time to push out some new growth, then enough sugars will move downwards to them. The plant essentially decides where the food needs to go, and the phloem delivers it.
0: Now, why does that matter to us as gardeners? Well, anything that damages the phloem can really knock a plant around. Things like ring barking, where bark is removed all the way around the trunk, and that cuts off the food supply completely, and the plant will eventually die.
1: And sap-sucking insects like scale and aphids, well, they're also targeting the phloem, which is why a heavy infestation can cause so much stress, even when the plant looks well watered.
0: So So next time you're out in the garden, just appreciate for a moment that inside every stem and branch, there's this incredible living system quietly moving energy around, keeping the whole show running. Well, there we go. Now, the plant profile today is Banksia integrifolia, which is coastal Banksia, which is one of the most widely distributed Banksia species occurring between Victoria and central Queensland in a broad range of habitats, anywhere from coastal dunes to mountains, and that includes the Blue Mountains.
1: Don't be fooled by the common name, though, because Banksia integrifolia grow equally well at 1,500 metres above sea level in the New England National Park, for example, where it gets dumped with snow every winter, and also at about 5 metres above sea level on the Gold Coast, where it cops a full blast of salt spray all summer. It's incredibly tough in all but the harshest environments.
0: Did you know it's one of the four original Banksia species collected by Sir Joseph Banks in 1770? But why I've chosen it this week, because I've got one growing out on the nature strip. It's producing beautiful lime yellow flowers during late autumn and winter. Each flower spike is actually made up of hundreds, sometimes thousands of tiny individual flowers grouped in pairs, which open sequentially. And the flowers provide a great source of nectar for birds and insects during the coolest months.
1: The leathery leaves have a dark green upper surface as well and white undersides, a contrast that can be striking on windy days. The tree, it usually has a single stout trunk, which is often twisted and gnarled with the rough grey bark characteristic of Banksias. And I remember seeing, Marianne, a lot of these Banksias, I believe it was on the Sydney Harbour Heads when I was having a bit of a walk around, and because they were quite gnarled as a result of being exposed to the winds that occur there.
0: Yeah, I can imagine. Anyway, after flowering, old flower parts wither and fall away over a period of several months, revealing the cone embedded with many small follicles.
1: The original species itself grows up to 10 metres tall, even taller in the wild, but there are, of course, now, as with many plants, new varieties, dwarf varieties like New Dawn, which only grow to around 2 metres tall.
0: Now, I have one growing on my front nature strip under power lines, as I've mentioned. I've discovered that it's quite fast growing, so much so that I actually have to prune it back by a third or more each year so it doesn't get to reach those power lines. So, Banksia integrifolia doesn't need much upkeep. It's an ideal choice for gardeners seeking a low-maintenance yet visually captivating tree. Well, that's it for Garden Jobs for the weekend. Once again, it's been fabulous chatting with you. I've really enjoyed it with you.
1: Yeah, thanks, Marianne. I really enjoyed it also and look forward to the chat next week.
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0: Thank you for listening. I hope we've inspired you to search out some of those unusual hippiastrums or sow seeds of cabbages, mini or otherwise. Tune in next week, because next week I'll be talking again with retired garden designer Peter Nixon about small trees that suit your not-so-tropical garden. You can hear the whole show again on Mixcloud. Just look for 2RRR programs or follow Real World Gardener on Facebook for the link. If you have a question on wildlife, plants, or garden design, we at the team would love to hear from you either via email realworldgardener@gmail.com, or you can write in to 2RRR PO Box 644 Gladesville, New South Wales 1675. Until next week, I'll leave you with a track by Crowded House, Weather With You. But from me, have a great gardening week. Bye for now.

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Holly? No, it's not Holly. It's Tracy. Tracy Wells opening the program this morning with that beautiful version of The Holy City. Good morning, good afternoon, good evening, and welcome to Abundant Life Around the World from the studios of Gippsland FM 104.7, your community connection, where the time is 7:35 a.m. You know, life is a beautiful journey when we open our eyes and open our heart and open everything up just to see and believe. So don't let the doubts distract you that come along through your day, through your journey. Because sometimes what you're looking for comes when you aren't looking at all. And I can certainly attest to that. Absolutely. Why so downcast? Don't be downcast. Lift your eyes up. Get up and keep going. This is Hosanna Integrity Music with Why So Downcast, Oh My Soul.

Why so downcast, oh my soul? Put your hope in God. Put your hope in the Lord. Absolutely right. Great words in there from Hosanna Integrity Music. Why so downcast? Just lift your focus up, lift your eyes. And if you can't think of anything else, just think of that mansion one day that you'll be in up there. And you won't have to worry about anything anymore, ever. That day is coming, but don't make it happen, because that's not how it's going to be. That's not how it's meant to be. But just keep your focus on him, because he will bring you through whatever thing you're going through. He will. Let's go with Trevor Dixon with Mansion Over the Hilltop.

Sing Me to Heaven When I'm Gone. That was Bradley Walker. And of course you heard from Owen Mack, Build My Mansion, and Trevor Dixon with Mansion Over the Hilltop. That half hour's nearly gone already. Goodness me. Wow. Where did that go? Now, Lisa over there in Scotland. Thank you very much, Lisa. I'll listen to those songs later. Obviously, I can't be doing that right now. But thank you anyway, and thank you for the coffee you sent through, as always. Good on you. Thank you very much. Now, this morning, Bev Cook up there in Rockhampton. Sad week for Bev this week at the loss of her beautiful sister. So all thoughts and prayers are with you, Bev, as they are with James Brown over in the country and gospel program that I send across to Ireland every week. He's over in that group, and the passing of his sister this week. Thoughts and prayers are with all the family there, James. And I'm playing this next song as well for both those lovely people, Bev Cook and James Brown, and also in memory of my beautiful, beautiful friend Bev, who passed away suddenly a couple of years ago. Was coming home on the day, and I rang to see what time she'd be home, and they said she's passed away. And her anniversary is coming up on Tuesday. So in memory of all those past and those that are hurting right now, as in Bev and James and all their families and lots of others, I'm sure. Here is Catherine McGurr with Memories of Angels. And it's those precious memories we need to hang on to.

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1: Good morning, I'm David Cameron. The Energy Minister says Australia has enough fuel reserves to last almost 3 months. The stock includes 43 days worth of petrol, 36 days of diesel and 30 days of jet fuel. Chris Bowen says shipments are continuing to arrive.
2: The government has been working carefully with industry, providing factual, clear updates to the Australian people each and every week, while the opposition just continues to engage in scaremongering and cheap politics. That's the contrast of approach. The government will keep our approach.
1: The Australian and New Zealand Prime Ministers say the relationship between the two nations is in good shape. Anthony Albanese and Christopher Luxon held their annual leaders' meeting in Noosa, Queensland yesterday. Mr. Luxon arrived in Australia on Friday for a two-day visit. He says talks focused on delivering outcomes for both countries despite global and regional challenges.
3: At its core, this is a relationship that is deeply integrated. It is highly practical and pragmatic. It's focused on delivering outcomes for both of our countries, and the priority for both of us is to continue to build on that strength.
1: A change to the nation's pregnancy care guidelines is targeting the leading infectious cause of disability in babies. CMV is a common herpes virus. If contracted during pregnancy, there's a risk the unborn baby can be infected. It can lead to conditions such as cerebral palsy, intellectual impairment, and in rare cases, infant death. The Cerebral Palsy Alliance Research Institute's Associate Professor Hayley Smithers-Sheedy outlines precautionary measures for pregnant women to reduce infection.
4: Wash your hands carefully after nappy changes or wiping noses. Kiss with care. Avoid those sloppy kisses on the lips from toddlers. Instead, try a kiss on the forehead. Don't share food or drinks or cutlery with young children, and avoid putting children's dummies or toothbrushes in your mouth.
1: Queensland's Premier and Senior Ministers will be in the South Burnett today for a community cabinet. The meeting in Kingaroy this afternoon will give residents an opportunity to share ideas and concerns. Security has been stepped up at Ebola treatment centres in eastern Congo, with extra UN peacekeepers and local police deployed. Medical staff have faced growing hostility with reports of attacks on facilities. The BBC's Richard Kagoe reports.
5: The move follows threats against health workers in a region where distrust and misinformation about Ebola remain widespread. Security has been reinforced in Rwampara and Mugombolu in Ituri province after incidents targeting treatment centres and medical staff. Troops will also guard smaller clinics receiving patients and supervise imperial teams. Alongside the security push, the government and aid partners are running outreach campaigns to counter false information and build public trust in communities where cultural beliefs have shaped views on illness and death. The WHO says nearly 500 cases are confirmed, including 82 deaths in the outbreak across Central Africa.
1: To sport, and the Socceroos and Switzerland have drawn 1-1 in a warm-up game in San Diego ahead of the World Cup. The Matildas have lost to Mexico 1-0 in their international friendly in Newcastle. In the AFL, Port Adelaide took a thrilling 6-point win over West Coast in Perth, 77 points to 71. Fremantle defeated North Melbourne by 124 points. Brisbane defeated Gold Coast 106 to 75. In the NRL, wins to Brisbane and the Dolphins. And in the Super Netball, wins to the Queensland Firebirds and the Adelaide Thunderbirds.
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8: And here we'll take a look at the weather. It's currently on 10 degrees if you're feeling a bit cool, but don't worry because it's going to be a mostly sunny day today, up to a maximum of 17, which is good. And for Monday, the chance of morning fog, sunny afternoon, a maximum of 17, and 18 is expected for Tuesday. The chance of morning fog, mostly sunny day, which is good too. And for Wednesday, partly cloudy, high chance of showers most likely in the evening with a maximum of 19. And then dropping back to 16 on Thursday, partly cloudy, medium chance of showers. And did I say what the maximum I did, didn't I? 16. And 16 also for Friday, possible shower again, medium chance of showers most likely later in the day, they're saying. So we shall see how good they are. Partly cloudy day with high chance of showers also for Saturday with a maximum of 16. But at least we get a good week, supposedly, out of this one that's coming. Absolutely. You know, the one who falls and gets up is so much stronger than one who never fell. Yeah. You know, if you can't bend a little in life, then you break. Then you break. Got to learn to bend. Bend, not be so rigid, not be so closed off. Learn to bend. The time is 8:07. Let's go with this song from the Mid-South Boys. Somewhere every river has a bridge.

Somewhere every river has a bend. Now, I must say good morning. Oh, I've said good morning to Bev Cook, haven't I? Yeah. And Jan Peters, good morning, Jan. Thank you for your message. Good to hear. And Suzette, good morning to you, Suzette. Thank you very much. And Maria Taylor, I'm not sure she's been able to get hooked in, but she has sent a message. Thank you very much. I know it'll be passed on. And Edith Hodgins, good evening to you, Edith. Now, there's a lady here who messages me, Amalia Hype Brooks Sebaldo. Now, I'm not sure if I'm saying your name right, Amalia, but thank you ever so much for the lovely messages you send. And I'm just looking up where it is that you actually come from, and I don't even know where this place is, South Cotabato. I hope I'm saying that right too. Wow, I'm going to have to look that up. But thank you ever so much for your lovely messages and your kind words on my posts. Thank you. Collie and Mike, good morning to you up there in your serenity place. I hope it's serenity at the moment. Judy Membry, good morning to you. Thank you for your comments on there. And Kay Taylor up there in Brisbane, good morning to you, Kay. And it's good evening to Devonia and Jerry Colton over there in Omagh in Ireland. Good to have you all on board. Thank you very much for your lovely messages, as always. The time is 8:12 a.m. Let's go with Tom Henry and All Tied Down.

High on a hilltop, together we'll pray. Eugene O'Dornan, and a beautiful man that he is, another gentleman from Ireland. And the time is 8:21. And thank you, Mary Ostrowski, very much for that information. Philippines, he thinks that Amalia is from, and that probably is right. Thank you very much. I appreciate it. Let's go with... What have I got here? Oh, I'm going to go with this one from Della Reese from the show, the TV show Touched by an Angel. But she also was a great singer, as well as other things that she's, other movies and things that she has been in. Great lady. But I love this. Always at the start of the Touched by an Angel series, Walk With You.

No, you'll never walk alone when you've got Jesus. He's always there. Always. Elvis, of course. And that was And Walk With You, Della Reese and the Verity All-Stars Singers. I must say good morning to Carol Dalton over there in Traralgon. And Jean Darnell, good morning to you, Jean, up there in Horsham. And Elsie Alavia, good morning to you, Elsie. Kaz and Keith, good morning to you guys. And to Yvonne and Darren, thinking of you, have a great day. All of you have a great day. Little story for you. You know, humility toward God makes us gentle towards others, which we need to be. Got to drop the hate. It's a great song on my Facebook page, and it's been shared by others as well. And it says, stop the hate, which we must do. We must all do it. It'll never stop unless we're all doing it. But anyway, that's aside from this little story I'm going to read you, but it still all comes into play somewhere. The writer is Randy Kilgore, and he's titled this, God Must Love Me More. The book of Job 12 verse 5. A disaster is despised in the thought of one who is at ease. It is made ready for those whose feet slip. The story starts like this. God must love me more, it says. During a difficult recession, I organized a support group for fellow Christians to help them cope with unemployment. We provided resume reviews, networking, and prayer support. One problem emerged. Whenever someone got a job, he or she almost never returned to the group to offer encouragement. That increased the loneliness and isolation of those left in the group. Worse though were comments from those who had never experienced a job loss. They mirrored the accusations of Job's friends in his suffering. If you were pure and upright, surely now God would wake for you and prosper you. You can read that in the book of Job 8 verse 6. By chapter 12, Job is starting to express things in terms modern workers can understand. He says that he feels despised by those whose life is easy. When things are going well for us, we may start to think that we who don't have troubles are better somehow, or are more loved by God than those who are struggling. We forget that the effects of this fallen world are indiscriminate. We are all loved by the Lord, and we all need him, in good times and bad. The successes, abundance, and positions that God has given to us are tools to help us encourage others in their time of need. It's not there for our greed and our power. Like I said before, if you don't bend, eventually you're going to break. And who is anybody to think that they're better than anybody else, regardless of a job or anything else that they do? Who is anybody that thinks they're better than anybody else? Give us the humility, Lord, that not to act like Job's friends who accused him of sin because of his trials. Show us how to help those who are struggling so that we might give the kind of encouragement that you have given us. That should be a prayer, shouldn't it, for us? Keep our eyes open, keep our thoughts and our words gentle to those around us. Humility towards God makes us gentle towards others, and that's how it should be. Much has been given to us who appreciate what we have, even if it's only in the little things. When you appreciate everything and are thankful for what you do have, makes you a person who cares about others when you go to share, even if all you've got to share is your story. Even if all you've got to share is what God has done for you in your life, and encourage somebody else today. One Day Closer, Amy Roberts.

Amen to those words from Alison Krauss. I'd rather have Jesus than anything this world holds. And Amy Roberts there, one day closer, and we all are one day closer. We never know when our time's up. The time is 8:38, talking about time. Let's go with this song from, it's called Born to Begin Again. And the singers are people who call themselves 50 to 70s. Born to Begin Again. And you can when you have Jesus.

Yes, indeed. Find peace in the little things, because that's where they are. It's always the little things. We look for the big things sometimes, and we don't get the peace we're looking for. Absolutely. Good morning to Kerry Adams and Ollie and Wally. Thank you for your message. And you did hear from Bradley Walker and Joey Feek within the time that you gave me. The time talking of is 8:48. We can get another few songs in before it's time for the news. Surely we can. My Saviour walks with me, Isla Grant. Morning to you, Agnes. I feel his

He walks with you, and if you've strayed, he'll always give you a way back home. This is Charlie Lansbury. May take us, no, he won't take us to the news just yet. Charlie Lansbury with The Way Back Home.

How long, for heaven's sake, how long will it take? Absolutely, Charlie Lansby, you've got that right. Will mankind ever find its way back home? It won't happen until everyone drops the power and pride and control and anger. Will not provide. None of those things will provide the way back home for any of us. We need to drop it all and look to him. How long before we make our way back home? How long will it take before the seed is sown? And that largely can come down to those of us who believe, because what example are we setting for others to follow? What example are we being out there in the world when we step outside our homes? By dropping the power and our pride and control and anger is a good start. Steer me right. This will take us towards the news. Aaron Neville.

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1: Good morning, I'm David Cameron. The US Defence Secretary Pete Hegseth has used a D-Day anniversary speech to link immigration by sea to the wartime liberation of Europe. He spoke at the American Cemetery in Normandy during commemorations for the 82nd anniversary of the landings. Mr. Hegseth called on European countries to resist an invasion of foreign migrants.
2: When will European capitals do something about that invasion? Or is it too late? I pray not, and I believe not. The men who fought and died here restored freedom to Europe. That freedom must be maintained by this generation of leaders and warfighters, or what they fought for was merely temporary.
1: Queensland police have charged a 30-year-old man for allegedly causing serious injuries to a newborn baby on the Sunshine Coast. They say a 9-week-old boy was taken to the Sunshine Coast University Hospital on the 24th of April with life-threatening injuries. The man known to the boy was arrested yesterday afternoon. He's been charged with one count of grievous bodily harm as a domestic violence offence against a child. He's expected to appear in Maroochydore Magistrates Court tomorrow. Police say investigations are continuing after a drive-by shooting at an event venue in Sydney's southwest yesterday afternoon. It's believed to be an attack on the wake for dead Sydney gangster Lorenzo Lamalu. He was gunned down in Vietnam a fortnight ago. The event at a venue in Punchbowl was called off due to safety concerns. A diver has died in Western Australia after he was bitten by a shark yesterday morning. The 35-year-old was spearfishing when he was bitten by a suspected 4.5-metre shark off Michaelmas Island near Albany. He was taken back to shore by boat where he was met by paramedics, but he couldn't be revived. WA Premier Roger Cook says he's deeply saddened by the incident. Authorities are urging people to take additional caution in the area and to follow beach closures. A cerebral palsy researcher says there's a lack of awareness about the impacts of a common herpes virus on unborn babies. Every day in Australia, a child is born with lifelong complications linked to CMV. The Cerebral Palsy Alliance Research Institute's Associate Professor Hayley Smithers-Sheedy says if contracted during pregnancy, there's a risk the unborn baby will also become infected. She says new CMV pregnancy care guidelines are welcome.
3: They recommend that maternity health professionals now tell every pregnant woman they see about CMV and these hygiene precautions. And also for women who work with or care for young children, they recommend that they offer testing for CMV in pregnancy.
1: Iran has accused America of discriminatory treatment and violating its obligations as a World Cup host for refusing visas to some of its football team's delegation. The BBC's Tom Kavanagh reports.
4: The visa issue seemed to have been resolved on Friday, with the required documents issued to all of Iran's players and, according to US officials, necessary support staff. However, Iranian state television said on Saturday that 15 members of its delegation had not, in fact, received visas. Iran's embassy in Turkey, where the team has been holding a pre-tournament training camp, decried the denial as discriminatory treatment.
1: Meantime, the Socceroos and Switzerland have drawn 1-1 in a warm-up game in San Diego ahead of the World Cup.
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9: And the temperature's gone up 1 degree in the last hour, and it's now 11 degrees outside and maximum of 17 we're expecting for today with a mostly sunny day. How about that? And for Monday, chance of morning fog, sunny afternoon, maximum of 17. 18 is expected for Tuesday with the chance of morning fog, but mostly sunny day. And for the middle of the week, partly cloudy, high chance of showers, most likely in the evening with a maximum of 19 for Wednesday, 16 for Thursday, medium chance of showers, most likely during the morning. And for Friday, partly cloudy, medium chance of showers, most likely later in the day with a maximum of 16 once again. But this is Sunday, start of the new week. Waking up to see another day is a blessing. Don't take it for granted, all right? Because you never know. Make it count and be happy you are alive. Time is 9:08 at the studios of Gippsland FM, and Abundant Life Around the World is the program you tuned into. Good morning to Anne and Chris. Yeah, be good to see your smiling face this afternoon. And yes, that one. That's it. Done that one. Let's go with the Nashville Session Singers. It Hardly Matters. Yes.

When my time comes, I'll be at peace and at rest in heaven sure. That was Peter Christie. And you heard from the Nashville session singers, It Hardly Matters. It hardly matters what goes on down here when we get up there. It's not going to matter at all, is it? You know, hope is the anchor that keeps us steady in life's storms. And strength is the wind that pushes us forward to brighter days. And they're out there. They're coming. They're out there. And a lot of it's about our own mindset. Our own mindset can really hold us back. We've got to get rid of the stuff and the thoughts that come in of what might happen. Because you know what? 99% of the things that we worry about don't happen at all. We build it up in our minds and we think too far ahead instead of taking one day at a time. But anyway, when you hold on to your faith, that's what makes you strong. I love this song from Winona Judd with her mum Naomi. And yeah, listen to the words carefully. That's what makes you strong.

That's what makes us see, and that's what makes us strong. We do need each other. If we're not prepared to bend, then we're going to break. Absolutely. Good morning to Hans and Candles and Grant and to Lorraine Peters. Thank you, Lorraine, for your message. Yeah, the coffee would be good. Lorraine Peters and Jeanette, good morning to you both. Hope things are going okay for you guys. Bit of a moving around is no fun, is it, sometimes? Not when it's something you have to be doing. Be different if you're out on holidays and moving around because you're moving around and going somewhere different. Glenda and Chris, Rick and Scott, good morning to you all. Hope you all have a wonderful day today. And Jilly and John, of course, Jilly and John. Take care, thinking of you both. And Marlene Dixon and Margaret Hegney, thank you for your messages and have a great day as well. Go on with this beautiful version of What a Friend We Have in Jesus from Belinda Gale. Good morning to Phyllis over there in Traralgon.

well, I hope you're able to sit back and let that all soak in. She does a beautiful job of that, Belinda Gale. What a friend we have in Jesus. All our sins and griefs he bears. Good morning to Rose. Good morning to Heather. Good morning to Wilma and Jenny Mills. And Karen Pisani, good morning to you all. Hope you have a great day. Mary Ann and Kevin, good morning to you. Good morning to Ronnie and Mary Ann over there at Carencia and all the folk at Carencia. Hope you're all doing okay over there. And The Range, good morning to Joan and Jeff and anybody else listening in over there. All the best for a day. Enjoy the sun while you can today. And to the folk all over there at Heritage Manor, the same wishes for you all. Have a wonderful day today. Enjoy what you can. And if you can get out in the sunshine, then do it. Does you good. Absolutely. With his hand on my shoulder, I know he's there. It's easy to stand with the crowd, you know. It takes courage to stand alone. If you have your faith and you can't share the name of Jesus, that's the enemy tells you not to. Who are we going to listen to? He says, share. Share what you know. Share what you've been through. Share what I've done for you. And the enemy says, don't mention the name. Why is that, do you think? With his hand on my shoulder, Marty Robbins. Have the courage to stand up for your convictions.

He's the man who holds eternity, and certainly he does. Didn't he die on a cross and shed his blood for you? Didn't he walk on water? Didn't he heal many, many people, and still does today when we're open enough to receive it? This song's from Mark Lowry, and it's called Didn't I Walk on the Water?

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1: If you would like to try a new sport which is suitable for all ages, come along to the Terrelgan Croquet Courts. They're in McNairn Road, Terrelgan. Flat-soled enclosed shoes are your only requirement, and the club will provide everything else, including assistance from members, to understand the game. Times for social play are on a Saturday and a Tuesday between 10 a.m. and 12 noon and 12:30 to 4 p.m. Social play is also on a Wednesday night from 5 p.m. to 8 p.m., which gives another opportunity to try croquet out of working and school hours. Cost is $5. For more information, phone 0447 276 783. That number again, 0447 276 783 for Terrelgan Croquet.
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Tracy Wells, bound to sing for Jesus. That's the way to go. The time is 9:49. Marching on very fast. You know, no matter how many times you break, no matter how many times you break down, I bet there's always a little piece of you that says, no, you're not done yet. Get back up. Mm-hmm. That's a little voice you need to listen to. Not the one that says, I'm going to stay here. I'm going to stay in this place. I'm not going to reach out anymore. I'm not going to do anything anymore. That's not the one you listen to. The one that says, you're not done yet. Get back up. Listen to it and do it. You can, you know, you can't beg, steal or borrow one more tomorrow. So you've got to make this one count. This day. It's up to us. This day. Beg, steal or borrow. Carol Decker.

Couldn't have said it better. I bless you. I wish you blessed trails as you go through your week. It is time for me to be out of here. That was Belinda Gale finishing off the program this morning. Let me read you this before I go. You know, laziness kills ambition. Anger kills wisdom. Fear kills dreams. Ego kills growth. Jealousy kills peace. And doubt kills confidence. But if you read that back around the other way, it says, ambition kills laziness. Wisdom kills anger. Dreams kills fear. Growth kills ego. Peace kills jealousy. Confidence kills doubt. Which ones are we going to do? And don't forget that hate just ends up killing. We got to stop the hate. Love is a stronger emotion. Love is more powerful than hate. Let's teach others about love by giving it ourselves. It's time for me to be out of here. Tim's in the studio getting ready to bring you some great country music. And I shall catch you tomorrow morning with my country shoebox. So keep smiling, look out for each other, spread a little love and kindness around, and always shine your light wherever you go throughout this day and throughout the week. It's ciao for me.